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0: Well, the next edition of Saturday with a Soldier is coming up Saturday, June 13th from 10 to 4 at the Missouri River Basin Lewis and Clark Visitor Center in Nebraska City. The Living History Corps will give live demonstrations and tell stories about daily life on the expedition, while kids can dress up and try tomahawk throwing. Saturday with a Soldier is the second Saturday each month through October at the Lewis and Clark Visitor Center. 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
2: A flood watch continues until 7 a.m. Tuesday. A tornado watch continues until 11 p.m. tonight. Severe storms likely tonight, otherwise cloudy skies. Lows dip down to about 63, south winds 10 to 20 miles per hour. Chance for storms tomorrow, highs around 81. Thunderstorms likely tomorrow night, lows around 49, cloudy skies expected. I'm weatherology meteorologist Laura Lockwood on News Channel Nebraska. Right now, it's 80 degrees.
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The National Weather Service in Omaha has issued a severe thunderstorm warning for Sarpy County, northeastern Lancaster County in southeastern Nebraska, southeastern Douglas County, southeastern Saunders County, northern Cass County in southeastern Nebraska, until 8:30 p.m. At 7:31 p.m., a severe thunderstorm was located over northeastern Lincoln, moving northeast at 45 miles per hour. Expected hazards include 60 miles per hour wind gusts and quarter-size hail. Severe weather has been confirmed by emergency. Impact, hail damage to vehicles is expected. Expect wind damage to roofs, siding, and trees. This severe thunderstorm will be near northeastern Lincoln and Waverly around 7:35 p.m. Greenwood around 7:45 p.m. Other locations in the path of the severe thunderstorm include Ashland, Gretna, Springfield, Warespan Lake, Papillion, La Vista, Chelco, Prairie Queen Recreation Area, Walnut Creek Recreation Area, Southern Omaha, Bellevue, Ralston, South Omaha, Offutt Air Force Base and Exarban. People attending Frick Field, the Omaha Cinco de Mayo celebration, Papillion La Vista South High School, Werner Park, and Tal Anderson Field should seek safe shelter immediately. This includes the following highways: Interstate 29 near mile marker 58, Interstate 80 in Iowa near mile marker 1, Interstate 80 in Nebraska between mile markers 397 and 454. A tornado watch remains in effect until 11 p.m. for southwestern Iowa and southeastern and east central Nebraska. For your protection, move to an interior room on the lowest floor of a building. Repeating, a severe thunderstorm warning has been...

Odo County Country, we have manners. We respect our elders. And we never forget the legends of country music and the greatest songs of all time. 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
1: A flood watch continues until 7 a.m. Tuesday. A tornado watch continues until 11 p.m. tonight. Severe storms likely tonight, otherwise cloudy skies. Lows dip down to about 63. South winds 10 to 20 miles per hour. Chance for storms tomorrow, highs around 81. Thunderstorms likely tomorrow night, lows around 49. Cloudy skies expected. I'm weatherology meteorologist Laura Lockwood on News Channel Nebraska. Right now, it's 80 degrees.
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We're different and proud of it. 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

The National Weather Service in Omaha has issued a tornado warning for northwestern Sarpy County, central Douglas County, southeastern Saunders County, northwestern Cass County, and southeastern Nebraska until 8:30 p.m. At 7:47 p.m., a severe thunderstorm capable of producing a tornado was located 4 miles west of Ashland, or 13 miles southwest of Gretna, moving northeast at 45 miles per hour. Expected hazards include tornado and quarter-size hail. This is a radar-indicated threat rotation. Impact, flying debris will be dangerous to those caught without shelter. Mobile homes will be damaged or destroyed. Damage to roofs, windows, and vehicles will occur. Tree damage is likely. This dangerous storm will be near Ashland around 7:50 p.m. Gretna around 7:55 p.m. Southwestern Omaha, Millard, Chalco, Warespan Lake, and Zorinsky Lake around 8:05 p.m. Boys Town, La Vista, and Prairie Queen Recreation Area around 8:10 p.m. Standing Bear Lake around 8:15 p.m. Other locations impacted by this tornadic thunderstorm include Memphis and Camp Carol Joy Hauling. People attending Werner Park and Papillion La Vista South High School should seek safe shelter immediately. This includes Interstate 80 in Nebraska between mile markers 430 and 448. Take cover now. Move to a basement or an interior room on the lowest floor of a sturdy building. Avoid windows. If you are outdoors, in a mobile home, or in a vehicle, move to the closest substantial shelter and protect yourself from flying debris. Repeating, a tornado warning has been issued until 8:00.

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The National Weather Service in Omaha has issued a severe thunderstorm warning for southern Lancaster County in southeastern Nebraska, Johnson County in southeastern Nebraska, southeastern Jefferson County in southeastern Nebraska, western Odo County in southeastern Nebraska, western Pawnee County in southeastern Nebraska, Gage County in southeastern Nebraska, until 8:45 p.m. At 7:55 p.m., severe thunderstorms were located along a line extending from 4 miles southeast of Pioneers Park to near Pickrell to 2 miles south of Odell, moving east at 40 miles per hour. Expected hazards include 60 miles per hour wind gusts and half-dollar size hail. This is a radar-indicated threat. Impact, hail damage to vehicles is expected. Expect wind damage to roofs, siding, and trees. Severe thunderstorms will be near southeastern Lincoln, Beatrice, Hickman, Wymore, Firth, Blue Springs, Roca, and Holmesville around 8 p.m. Adams, Panama, Philly, and Barnston around 8:05 p.m. Bennett and Virginia around 8:10 p.m. Palmyra, Sterling, Douglas, Liberty, Lewiston, and Crab Orchard around 8:15 p.m. Other locations in the path of these severe thunderstorms include Unadilla, Summerfield, Burchard, and Tecumseh. A tornado watch remains in effect until 11 p.m. for southeastern Nebraska. For your protection, move to an interior room on the lowest floor of a building. Repeating, a severe thunderstorm warning has been issued until 8:45 p.m. for the following counties in Nebraska: Gage, Jefferson, Johnson, Lancaster, Odo, and Pawnee.

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2: Carmen Roberts. President Trump's weighing whether to resume military action against Iran and spoke to Israeli Prime Minister Netanyahu by phone today.
3: Regional intelligence sources tell Fox News they assess the Iranians believe they can drag out this current stalemate for at least 2 weeks. But the prevailing assessment inside of Iran is that President Trump may resort to military action.
2: Fox's Trey Yingst in Tel Aviv. Police in Austin, Texas have two suspects in custody and are searching for a third in connection to 10 random shootings over the weekend.
4: Two of them involving fire stations. They have left four people injured. One of them was in critical condition but is now stable.
2: Marco Bittenell with Fox 7, Austin. And two Navy jets crashed at an air show in Idaho. The four crew members were able to eject safely. 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

National Weather Service has issued tornado watch number 218, effective until 3 a.m. Monday. This watch includes the following county: Donovan, Kansas, and the following counties in Missouri, Atchison, and Holt. Remember, a tornado watch means the conditions are favorable for the development of severe weather, including tornadoes, large hail, and damaging winds in and close to the watch area. While severe weather may not be imminent, persons should remain alert for rapidly changing weather conditions and listen for later statements and possible warnings. Stay tuned to NOAA Weather Radio, broadcast radio and television outlets, or internet sources for the latest severe weather information. Repeating, tornado watch number 218 has been issued until 3 a.m. Monday for the following county: Donovan, Kansas, and the following counties in Missouri, Atchison, and Holt.

0: National Weather Service in Omaha has issued a severe thunderstorm warning for Mills County in southwestern Iowa, Pottawatomie County in southwestern Iowa, southern Harrison County in southwestern Iowa, southwestern Shelby County in southwestern Iowa, Sarpy County, southeastern Washington County, eastern Douglas County, eastern Cass County in southeastern Nebraska, until 9:15 p.m. At 8:10 p.m., severe thunderstorms were located along a line extending from 3 miles west of Modale to Omaha to 4 miles south of Louisville, moving east at 45 miles per hour. Expected hazards include 70 miles per hour wind gusts and quarter-size hail. Source: these storms have a history of producing 60 miles per hour winds or greater and quarter-sized hail. Impact: hail damage to vehicles is expected. Expect considerable tree damage. Wind damage is also likely to mobile homes, roofs, and outbuildings. Severe thunderstorms will be near Omaha, Council Bluffs, Bellevue, Papillion, Ralston, Offutt Air Force Base, La Vista, Carter Lake, Missouri Valley, and Fort Calhoun around 8:15 p.m. Crescent around 8:20 p.m. Plattsmouth around 8:25 p.m. Pacific Junction and Council Bluffs Airport around 8:30 p.m. Other locations in the path of these severe thunderstorms include Glenwood, Underwood, Neola, Trainer, Minden, Persia, Silver City, Malvern, and Shelby. People attending Frick Field, the Omaha Cinco de Mayo celebration, Papillion La Vista South High School, Werner Park, and Tal Anderson Field should seek safe shelter immediately. This includes the following highways: Interstate 29 between mile markers 25 and
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4: A flood watch continues until 7 a.m. Tuesday. A tornado watch continues until 11 p.m. tonight. Severe thunderstorms likely tonight, otherwise cloudy skies expected. Lows dip down to about 63. Winds out of the south 10 to 20 miles per hour. Cloudy skies expected again tomorrow. Chance for storms. High temperatures reach up to 81. Cloudy tomorrow night. Thunderstorms likely 49. I'm weatherology meteorologist Laura Lockwood on News Channel Nebraska. Right now, 79.
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National Weather Service in Omaha has issued a tornado warning for East Central Lancaster County in southeastern Nebraska, northwestern Odo County in southeastern Nebraska, southeastern Cass County in southeastern Nebraska, until 9 p.m. At 8:16 p.m., a severe thunderstorm capable of producing a tornado was located over Bennett, or 13 miles southeast.

home include Weeping Water and Mihaka. Take cover now. Move to a basement or an interior room on the lowest floor of a sturdy building. Avoid windows. If you are outdoors, in a mobile home, or in a vehicle, move to the closest substantial shelter and protect yourself from flying debris. Repeating, a tornado warning has been issued until 9 p.m. for the following counties, in Nebraska, Cass, Lancaster, and Odo.

check out the details on that here in just a matter of moments. And let me see. Trying to see what is going on here with that. And all right. Let's get the latest details here for you on this latest tornado warning. This is for East Central Lancaster County, Northwestern Odo, and Southeastern Cass County until 9 o'clock, as I mentioned. 5 minutes ago now, severe thunderstorm capable of producing a tornado was spotted over Bennett, 13 miles southeast of Lincoln, headed northeast at 50 miles per hour. Radar indicated rotation with tornado and quarter-size hail. Flying debris would be dangerous to those caught without shelter, mobile homes damaged or destroyed, and damage to roofing, windows, and vehicles to occur. Tree damage also would be likely. This is expected to be at Palmyra now, and this is also expected to be near Avoca at 8:35 in 14 minutes. Other locations in the path of this tornadic thunderstorm would include Weeping Water and Nehaka. Again, take cover now. Get to the basement or interior room on the lowest floor of a building that is sturdy. Get away from the windows. If you're outdoors in a mobile home or a vehicle, move to the closest substantial shelter. Protect yourself from any potential flying debris. Hail size could be 1 inch across. And again, this is a tornado warning right now until 9 o'clock for northwestern Odo County, southeastern Cass County, and east central Lancaster County here in Nebraska. Taking a look at my radar and what I'm seeing here. Yes, it is getting quite strong right now. Nebraska City is just starting to get into it. Looking at the front edge of this storm, it goes down now just around Pawnee City, down to Frankfort, heading north. It's cuts across. Nebraska City's kind of in a little crook of it right now, inside an elbow of it, if you will. Sydney is just on the edge of it. Shenandoah as well. Essex, Red Oak is already in it. Weeping Water is getting hit hard, it looks like. Syracuse as well at the moment getting hit pretty hard. And Tecumseh, Plattsmouth as well. So looking at the radar, seeing some pretty strong storm activity in those spots at this time. And trying to see, whoops, what happened there? Alright. And alright, there we go. So, sorry, my radar is acting wonky again. My radar is just not always working the best, but that's what we have right now. Tornado warning until 9 o'clock.

0: for those three counties. That's southeastern Cass, northwestern Otto, and east central Lancaster County. We also have another tornado warning came in, but that's outside of our listening area. Okay, should just be the one right now for our listening area as far as that goes. Everything else would be, everything else is severe thunderstorms at the moment. I had to look at this radar here. It's just constantly changing right now, over and over again. It's pretty amazing how many different warnings are coming in here all over the place here. This evening, looking at the severe thunderstorm warning and the latest details on that here for our area. Let me see here. We've got this one here, severe thunderstorm warning till 8:45. That's 21 more minutes for southern Lancaster, as well as Johnson, southeastern Jefferson, western Otto, western Pawnee, and Gage counties. Latest update on this was just a few minutes ago, 4 minutes at 8:20. Severe thunderstorms located along a line extending from 4 miles north of Bennett to 3 miles west of Sterling to 5 miles southeast of Odell, headed east at 40 miles per hour. This is radar indicated 60 mile an hour wind gusts with half dollar size hail. Hail damage expected to your vehicles, wind damage as well to roofing, siding, and trees. And other spots that could be impacted on this would include Sterling, Palmyra, Douglas, Lewiston, Virginia, Crab Orchard, Unadilla, Burchard, Liberty, Tecumseh, and Summerfield. Tornado watch also in effect till 11 o'clock here for the listening area. And again, for your protection, get to that interior room on the lowest floor of a building for your protection. Radar indicated 60 mile per hour wind gusts and 1 1/4 inch size hail. That's half dollar size hail with a severe thunderstorm warning in effect till 8:45. 20 more minutes for southern Lancaster, Johnson, South Houston.
1: The National Weather Service in Omaha has issued a severe thunderstorm warning for Sarpy County, eastern Douglas County, southeastern Saunders County, Cass County, and southeastern Nebraska until 9:15 p.m. At 8:24 p.m., severe thunderstorms were located along a line extending from 6 miles southeast of Ithaca to 3 miles southeast of Ashland to Elmwood, moving northeast at 50 miles per hour. Expected hazards include 70 miles per hour wind gusts and quarter size hail. Severe weather has been confirmed by emergency reported 70 miles per hour wind gusts near Waverly with this storm. Impact, hail damage to vehicles is expected. Expect considerable tree damage. Wind damage is also likely to mobile homes, roofs, and outbuildings. Severe thunderstorms will be near Gretna, Louisville, and Murdoch around 8:30 p.m. Omaha, Springfield, Cedar Creek, Chelco, Warespan Lake, Prairie Queen Recreation Area, and Zorinsky Lake around 8:35 p.m. Papillion, Boys Town, Millard, La Vista, and Walnut Creek Recreation Area around 8:40 p.m. Other locations in the path of these severe thunderstorms include Bellevue, Ralston, Offutt Air Force Base, Exarban, South Omaha, Western Council Bluffs, Plattsmouth, Midtown, Benson, Carter Lake, Etley Airfield, and Florence. People attending Frick Field, the Omaha Cinco de Mayo celebration, Papillion La Vista South High School, Werner Park, and Tal Anderson Field should seek safe shelter immediately. This includes the following highways: Interstate 80 in Iowa near mile marker 1. Interstate 80 in Nebraska between mile markers 415 and 454.
0: On the web and on Otto County Country simulcasting now, as we do have some concerns there, obviously, in Otto County, so we want to make sure we're covering as much ground as possible on 1600 AM and 105.5 FM on Otto County Country as well here this evening. All right, let's see if I can track down this latest one that just came through. I'm trying to find it. All right, well, we have an update on the tornado warning. Let's give you that here. That's in effect again till 9 o'clock for northwestern Otto and southeastern Cass County as they removed the other county that was fringe for our listening area. So now it's mainly the two that we have here in our listening area, southeastern Cass and northwestern Otto. 2 minutes ago, severe thunderstorm capable of producing a tornado was spotted 3 miles northeast of Palmyra, 19 miles east of Lincoln, headed northeast at 50 miles per hour. This has radar-indicated rotation with tornado and quarter-size hail. Flying debris dangerous to those caught without shelter, of course. Mobile homes damaged or destroyed, and damage to roofing, windows, and vehicles would occur. Tree damage would be likely. This is expected to be in Unadilla in just a minute, and in Avoca in 6 minutes. Other spots in the path of that tornadic thunderstorm would include Weeping Water, Nehaka, and Union. Take cover now. Get to the basement of an interior room in the lowest floor of a sturdy building, away from any windows and glass. And if outdoors, make sure you get to the closest substantial shelter. Do not try to ride this out in your car or your RV or in your mobile home even. Get into a substantial shelter and the lowest floor possible, and stay as safe as you possibly can. Again, tornado warning in effect till 9 o'clock for northwestern Odo and southeastern Cass County. All right, let's check on those severe thunderstorms and see if we have some updates on the numerous severe thunderstorm warnings we have going on. Here's one that came in a few minutes ago. I think I might have gone through this already. Maybe not. Here's one I know I mentioned at least at some point, so I think this might be a new update. Severe thunderstorm warning till 9:15, 45 more minutes for Sarpy County, eastern Douglas, southeastern Saunders, and Cass County.
1: The National Weather Service in Omaha has issued a severe thunderstorm warning for western Fremont County in southwestern Iowa, southeastern Lancaster County in southeastern Nebraska, northern Johnson County in southeastern Nebraska, northwestern Nemaha County in southeastern Nebraska, Odo County in southeastern Nebraska, northeastern Gage County in southeastern Nebraska, southern Cass County in southeastern Nebraska, until 9:15 p.m. At 8:29 p.m., severe thunderstorms were located along a line extending from 3 miles east of Eagle to 3 miles southwest of Unadilla to 2 miles north of Sterling, moving northeast at 50 miles per hour. Expected hazards include 60 miles per hour wind gusts and quarter-size hail. This is a radar-indicated threat. Impact, hail damage to vehicles is expected. Expect wind damage to roofs, siding, and trees. Severe thunderstorms will be near Syracuse and Unadilla around 8:35 p.m. Havoc around 8:40 p.m. Dunbar around 8:45 p.m. Other locations in the path of these severe thunderstorms include Union, Nehaka, Lorton, and Nebraska City. This includes Interstate 29 between mile markers 4 and 24. A tornado watch remains in effect until 11 p.m. for southwestern Iowa and southeastern Nebraska. For your protection, move to an interior room on the lowest floor of a building. Repeating, a severe thunderstorm warning has been issued until 9:15 p.m. for the following counties in Nebraska, Cass, Gage, Johnson, Lancaster, Nemaha and Odo, and Fremont, Iowa.
0: Gretna to 4 miles east of Ashland to 3 miles east, northeast of Elmwood and headed northeast at 50 miles per hour. 70 mile an hour wind gust, quarter size hail, the main hazards on this one. 5 minutes ago, a public Messinet station reported 67 mile an hour wind gust, 3 miles northeast of Alvo, Nebraska. Messinet station. Okay. I guess that's a weather station. Climatological. Okay, yeah. So weather station. I don't know why they had to use the fancy word that I don't get, but okay. Public weather station, more or less, reported 67 mile an hour wind gust, 3 miles northeast of Alvo, Nebraska. Hail damage would be expected with this to your vehicle, along with considerable tree damage, wind damage likely to mobile homes, roofing, and outbuildings. For this severe storm, expect it to be at Gretna, Louisville, Cedar Creek, and Springfield in a couple of minutes, 8:35. At 8:40, around Papillion, Millard, La Vista, Chalco, Prairie Queen Rec Area, Walnut Creek Rec Area, and Zirinsky Lake, and then hitting Boys Town, Ralston, and Bellevue around 8:45. The locations in the path of this severe thunderstorm again include Offutt Air Force Base, Midtown, Benson, Plattsmouth, Exarban, South Omaha, Carter Lake, Florence, and Epley Airfield as well. For the highway, I-80 in Iowa, just across the border, mile marker 1, and in Nebraska on I-80 from 415 to 454. That, again, is a severe thunderstorm warning till 9:15, so 41 more minutes for Sarpy, Eastern Douglas, Southeastern Saunders, and Cass Counties. All right, let's see what we've got going on with tornado warnings here, if there are any more that are still active here in our area, and I'm pretty sure there are. Pottawatomie, so that's not in our listing area. Pottawatomie again, and here we go. It's still in effect till 9 o'clock, so 26 more minutes. For Northwestern Odo and Southeastern Cass Counties, 8 minutes ago at 8:26, severe thunderstorm capable of producing tornado was spotted 3 miles northeast of Palmyra and 19 miles east of Lincoln, headed northeast at 50 miles per hour. Again, this is still just radar indicator rotation at this point. Tornado and quarter-size hail. Flying debris dangerous to those caught without shelter, of course. Mobile homes damaged or destroyed, and damage as well to your windows, vehicles, and roofing, with tree damage more likely as well. This one was expected to be near Avoca right now, 8:35. And other locations in the path of that storm would include Weeping Water, Union, and Nehaka. Again, take cover immediately. Make sure you've got the supplies in case this is something that has you where you don't necessarily want to be for a while or didn't plan to be for a while. Get that flashlight, get that water, get those granola bars and shelf-stable foods ready, pillows, blankets, battery, charger for your phone, if you have one of those that you don't have to plug in, that kind of an emergency backup, that's great to have as well. Make sure you also bring in your pets. You've got your whole family. You've got a plan if something happens, of some place to meet, and that type of thing is also something that can be helpful. You have those planned type of things, and kind of communicate that beforehand. If you were to get separated or something were to happen, places to meet, that type of thing. Maybe not everybody's at home right now. Maybe somebody is out doing something, going to an event outside of town or what have you. Then, make sure that people know where you are, what's going on, and that type of thing. And you're staying safe out there as you possibly can. But, again, tornado warning is in effect still for 24 more minutes for Northwestern Odo and Southeastern Cass Counties. 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All right, as we get through this here this evening, let me see what we've got going on. Just trying to see if I had anything from any of our folks in the Stormtrooper Text Club. If you are part of that text club and you have some photos, maybe you snapped something going on in your neck of the woods, feel free to send them on over to us. You can text it in, even if you're not part of the text club, at 402-873-1170. 402-873-1170 is our number. I do see somebody texted in this morning. Yeah, this came through this morning. They're in Brock, and they got about three and a half inches of rain with this storm yesterday. So more rain coming in today for River Country. It was dry for a bit. We had a good April, and then dried up here in May until the last couple of days, and now it's been pretty wild out there, getting a lot of this rain. It would be nice if it was just spread out and was a little less extreme, I guess you could say, out there. It has caused a change for our state baseball coverage tomorrow. Of course, covering the Auburn Bulldogs at the state baseball tournament, as they are playing the final game of the day tomorrow. And that game could start, instead of 7 o'clock, anywhere from 3 o'clock on, really, is how I'm estimating it. They're doing a rolling schedule, just like we did this past weekend on Saturday, where their game was scheduled at 4 originally and ended up with the first pitch. I don't know. I think I went on a little bit after 2, So probably first pitch is around 2:30. It's about an hour and a half earlier. So we'll see how it goes. But that's the plan. Camden on the call. And hopefully we'll have B103 radio broadcast rolling. If not, you'll be able to listen at B103.fm as we work to get our tower working again here. But the damage done to it due to the severe weather we've been having out here. So we're working on it. We're trying to get things fixed. At least we figured out what got ruined out there. So just got to get that fixed. All right, let's check out the radar and see what's going on out there. Hank, back at the studio there, you got a pretty potent radar. What are you seeing on there? What's going on from what you can tell over there?
2: Yeah, it hasn't updated in a while, but again, Palmyra is really encased in red right now, just getting ready to move into Unadilla. And then from there, Syracuse, Odo, Dunbar, Lorton, Talmadge, Paul in Nebraska City are still in the line of this storm. But again, really hasn't updated in a while.
0: All right, so not too much going on there. I know we're getting a little bit of sometimes I feel like you get these reports of bigger hail and what have you. I haven't seen too much of that, so probably not any real hail reports on that that you're seeing on that radar where sometimes you get those reports popping up.
2: No, I've only got one right now, and that is down south of Douglas. That's inch and a half hail, and inch and a half is about ping pong ball sized hail from our sheet.
0: Wow, so a good size one there, but I don't think a lot of it. Haven't seen any other reports on the National Weather Service reports. Sometimes they'll put on there too, you know, confirming a hail size or what have you too, and haven't really seen that. So sounds like pretty minimal as far as the hail goes. So I guess that may be a little bit of a silver lining out there, if anything. But yeah, looking at the radar right now, looks like it is maybe breaking up a little bit from what I'm seeing. I don't know. Either that or it's just getting wider. Maybe it's getting bigger. But the extreme, the potent part of this storm, this cell of this storm, looks like it is, you know, still around where it was before. It's going from kind of central Kansas still. I don't know how it's not really doing much here. It is 8:45, right? It's 8:41 right now. So, yeah, it's going up again. Maybe it's a little past Lincoln now. Beatrice, though, still is in a good part of it. Eh, maybe it's on the back half of it, so it's moving out of there slowly, going up now. Instead of into Lincoln, it's going up toward Ashland, between Syracuse and Bennett. Starting to hear some rumbling here now in Plattsmouth. I don't think you can hear that in the background, but I can definitely hear it. Weeping Water about to get hit. It's now up into the edge of Papillion, into Omaha, up into Missouri Valley, Logan as well, Mapleton further up north and across the border, and so on and so forth. Just keeps going up there all the way into Minnesota. Ooh, Mankato getting hit right now. It's probably snowing in Mankato, knowing Mankato. That's a whole other story. But yeah, it is just coming in. It seems like it's moving on the slow end, if you ask me. But I don't know. Maybe that's just, it's all perspective, I guess there. It seems like it's not moving super swiftly out there, from my opinion, at least. Let's check out, see if we have an update on the tornado warning or the severe thunderstorm warnings here for our listening area, and see what the latest is we've got here. Maybe we've got some more details on that potentially. And here we go. Yep, this has been updated now 5 minutes ago. The tornado warning still in effect till 9, top of the hour. That's 18 more minutes for northwestern Odo and southeastern Cass counties. For this one, 5 minutes ago, severe thunderstorm capable of producing tornado spotted 5 miles southwest of Avoca, 16 miles west of Nebraska City, and moving east at 50 miles per hour. This is radar-indicated rotation with tornado and quarter-size hail possible. Flying debris, dangerous to those caught without shelter, mobile homes, damaged or destroyed, and damage to your roofing, windows, and vehicles can occur. Tree damage also likely. This is expected to be at Avoca in 2 minutes. This is the time. Get to your safe place if you're not there already. Get into a shelter, bottom floor of a sturdy, strong building, and away from any sort of windows or glass that would be dangerous for you. Again, this is expected to be at Avoca at 8:45, so 2 minutes away. Other spots in the path of the...
1: The National Weather Service in Omaha has issued a severe thunderstorm warning for Johnson County in southeastern Nebraska, southwestern Nemaha County in southeastern Nebraska, southeastern Jefferson County in southeastern Nebraska, Pawnee County in southeastern Nebraska, Gage County in southeastern Nebraska, until 9:30 p.m. At 8:42 p.m., severe thunderstorms were located along a line extending from 2 miles southeast of Adams to 4 miles southwest of Virginia to 4 miles south of Odell, moving east at 20 miles per hour. Expected hazards include 60 miles per hour wind gusts and quarter-size hail. This is a radar-indicated threat. Impact, hail damage to vehicles is expected. Expect wind damage to roofs, siding, and trees. Severe thunderstorms will be near Barnston, Lewiston, Virginia, and Crab Orchard around 8:50 p.m. Liberty around 8:55 p.m. Other locations in the path of these severe thunderstorms include Burchard. A tornado watch remains in effect until 11 p.m. for southeastern Nebraska. For your protection, move to an interior room on the lowest floor of a building. Repeating, a severe thunderstorm warning has been issued until 9:30 p.m. for the following counties in Nebraska, Gage, Jefferson, Johnson, Nemaha, and Pawnee.
0: Crab Orchard in 5 minutes at 8:50 and in 10 minutes at Liberty at 8:55. Other spots in the path of the severe thunderstorm would include Burchard. Tornado watch, wow, remaining in effect till 11 o'clock for southeastern Nebraska. And with some of the noises I'm hearing outside my door, I'm getting my house getting a little bit concerned over here, too. That was, I don't know if that was a tree that just made a lot of noise or something, but yeah, all right. Sometimes it's, you hear things outside, you're not looking. You can't tell what's going on out there, and you're just hoping for the best, trying to get in your safe place if you need to be there. So I'm here trying to make sure that you all know what's going on out there. And, the rest of my family are all in the safe spot, away from all the glass in the middle of the house that we have. So hey, if I disappear as far as the audio goes here, hopefully it's just it could be a power outage or something like that. But right now, everything's good on this end. Knock on wood over here. Always have to wonder about losing power, that type of thing for sure. All right, severe thunderstorm warnings in a number of spots here. I'm going to go back and look at the map for that as another warning has just come through. Let's see what this one is. They are just nonstop right now, and it is a tornado warning.
1: National Weather Service in Omaha has issued a tornado warning for northwestern Mills County in southwestern Iowa. Northeastern Cass County in southeastern Iowa has issued a tornado warning for northwestern Mills County in southwestern Iowa. Northeastern Cass County in southeastern

for a minute. Did have a little power flux in the B103 studio here. So lights went out, a little bit of everything went out, and then starting to rumble here in Nebraska City. We do still have that severe thunderstorm warning for Johnson County in southeastern Nebraska, southwestern Nemaha County in southeastern Nebraska, southeastern Jefferson County in southeastern Nebraska, Pawnee County in southeastern Nebraska, and Gage County in southeastern Nebraska until 9:30 p.m. At 8:42 p.m., severe thunderstorms were located along the line extending from 2 miles southeast of Adams to 4 miles southwest of Virginia to 4 miles south of Odell, moving east at 20 miles per hour. Hazards are 60 mile per hour wind gusts and quarter-sized hail. This is a radar-indicated storm. Hail damage to vehicles is expected. Expect wind damage to roofs, siding, and trees. Severe thunderstorms will be near Barnston, Lewiston, Virginia, and Crab Orchard now, and Liberty around 8:55. Other locations in the path of these severe thunderstorms include Burchard. A tornado watch remains in effect until 11 p.m. for southeastern Nebraska. For your protection, move to an interior room on the lowest floor of a building. As I jump back over to our radar here in the B103 studio, starting to move. Palmyra's just on the end edge of it. Unadilla's right in the middle of it right now. Just moving into Syracuse, Odo, Avoca. And again, Plattsmouth is right on the leading edge of this very, very severe tornadic storm, along with Minard and Murray. Nahaka, Union, Avoca are also right on the edge of that. Weeping Water, Manly, Louisville are in the middle of it right now. So those places are needing to get into their safe spot. But again, this tornado warning is for Cass County, right up by Plattsmouth. At 8:46 p.m., a severe thunderstorm capable of producing a tornado was located over Plattsmouth or 8 miles south of Offutt Air Force Base, moving northeast at 50 miles per hour. Hazards are tornado and quarter-sized hail. And this is radar-indicated rotation. So if you are in Plattsmouth, you need to make sure you are in your safe place now. 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Again, I'm going to click back over to our radar that we have here in the B103 studio. Again, like Ben said, this is just a line extending down into Kansas all the way up into Minnesota. Kind of the lines that we expect to see. Last night was kind of weird. Like he said, kind of a worm shape going there. But again, for Odo County, Syracuse, Odo, Avoca, those places are right on the leading edge of this storm and need to make sure that they are getting inside, getting away from windows, and getting themselves safe. Unadilla and Palmyra. Unadilla is right in the middle of this storm, and Palmyra is right on the ending edge. But what we're really watching is up by Plattsmouth, where this storm is capable of producing a tornado. Down into Murray and Minard, down and also Nahaka, as this storm continues to move pretty much straight east from out by Lincoln. Started clear out in central Nebraska, out by Kearney, Loup City, Ord, is where these storms started cooking up.

0: and then really increasing velocity as they moved further east. We do have a report of hail coming from just outside of Plattsmouth, just to the northwest. That's going to be half-dollar sized hail, and that is radar indicated there. So as it's moving east, it's really gaining a lot of purple, moving over Plattsmouth, the Platte, and Papillion, La Vista, and Ralston. But again, Palmyra, it has pretty much moved out of Palmyra now, Unadilla. And as it continues to move east, it's moving into Syracuse, Odo, Dunbar, Lorton, Nebraska City, and Talmadge. Again, that severe thunderstorm warning is for Johnson County in southeastern Nebraska, southwestern Nemaha County in southeastern Nebraska, southeastern Jefferson County in southeastern Nebraska, Pawnee County in southeastern Nebraska, and Gage County in southeastern Nebraska until 9:30 p.m. At 8:42 p.m., severe thunderstorms were located along the line extending from 2 miles southeast of Adams to 4 miles southwest of Virginia to 4 miles south of Odell, moving east at 20 miles per hour. Hazards are 60-mile-per-hour wind gusts and quarter-sized hail. This is a radar-indicated storm. Hail damage to vehicles is expected, and expect wind damage to roofs, siding, and trees. Severe thunderstorms will be near Barnston, Lewiston, Virginia, and Crab Orchard about at 8:50, and Liberty now. Other locations in the path of these severe thunderstorms include Burchard. I'm going to go ahead and check. Ben, are you there? Seems we still do not have Ben back yet. But again, this tornado warning that we are covering is for northwestern Mills County in southwestern Iowa and northeastern Cass County in southeastern Nebraska until 9:15 p.m. At 8:46 p.m., a severe thunderstorm capable of producing a tornado was located over Plattsmouth or 8 miles south of Offutt Air Force Base, moving northeast at 50 miles per hour. Hazards are tornado and quarter-sized hail. This is a radar-indicated rotation. Flying debris will be dangerous to those caught without shelter. Mobile homes will be damaged or destroyed. Damage to roofs, windows, and vehicles will occur. Tree damage is likely. This dangerous storm will be near Silver City around 9 p.m. This includes Interstate 29 between mile markers 32 and 37. Take cover now. Move to a basement or an interior room on the lowest floor of a sturdy building. Avoid windows, and if you are outdoors, in a mobile home, or in a vehicle, move to the closest substantial shelter and protect yourself from flying debris. All right, sounds like Ben is back over there, so I'm going to go ahead and hand it back over to him.
1: Thanks a lot, Hank. And, it's been pretty loud out here in Plattsmouth for sure, in my neck of the woods. It's sounded like I could hear some pretty loud cracking outside once. Heard some pretty strong winds out there as well. Lightning has picked up a bit, but I don't hear the wind as much. Definitely came down, pretty hard on the rain there for a short while too, but was mainly worried about obviously hearing those winds and some of the rumbling and the crackling going on out there. So join the family in the safe spot there for a little bit, and just going by how it sounded outside, decide, hey, I think I should be A-okay here, hopefully, to get back on air and help you keep people informed of what's going on out there, and look at what the latest is here. Tornado warning in effect till 9:15. This, I believe, is the one that was for my, Cass County right here where I am. I think they removed Cass now, if I'm not mistaken. It is either way a tornado warning till 9:15, so that's 16 more minutes for northwestern Mills County. 3 minutes ago, now it is a confirmed tornado located over Glenwood, 11 miles southeast of Offutt Air Force Base, headed northeast at 50 miles per hour. This is public confirmed. It was on the south side of Plattsmouth 12 minutes ago, 8:48. South side of Plattsmouth around 8:48. It was confirmed by the public. Quarter-size hail, damaging tornado, flying debris, dangerous to those caught without shelter, of course. Mobile homes damaged, destroyed. Damage to your roofing, windows and vehicles, and tree damage. Impacted spots would include Glenwood, Pacific Junction, Silver City, and Mineola. And I-29, mile marker 29 to 35 as well. Again, tornado confirmed on the ground. So make sure you are in a basement or interior room on the lowest floor of a sturdy building. Avoid the windows. If you're outdoors in a mobile home or vehicle, get to a substantial shelter and get to that bottom floor to protect yourself best you can. Again, tornado warning is in effect now till 9:15 for northwestern Mills County. Just 4 minutes ago, that confirmed tornado located over Glenwood, 11 miles southeast of Offutt Air Force Base, headed northeast at 50 miles per hour as it was spotted on the south side of Plattsmouth 13 minutes ago, around 8:48. Not confirmed by me, by the way. That was not me. I'm not out there for sure. Looking at some of, I think that's the only tornado warning we have for our listening area. As I'm running through 1, 2, 3, 4 of them here total, that is the only one here. So let's give you updates on some of these severe thunderstorm warnings, which we have. I can't even count all these up there. Just way too many of them, that's for sure. Looking at some of them for our listening area from our National Weather Service folks there in Omaha and Valley, Nebraska. Severe thunderstorm warning till 9:30. That's almost 30 more minutes still. For Johnson County, southwestern Nemaha County, southeastern Jefferson County, Pawnee County, and Gage County. This one hasn't been updated in a while. 20 minutes ago, severe thunderstorms located along a line extending 2 miles. Whoa. Southeast of Adams. That was a close bolt. Got a little flicker in the room, even on that one. I think I'm still connected, though. That's good news. 8:42, 20 minutes ago, severe thunderstorms located along a line extending from 2 miles southeast of Adams to 4 miles southwest of Virginia to 4 miles south of Odell, headed east at 20 miles per hour. Who was it that said they actually saw the lightning? Oh, it was RNCN TV man, Mr. Greek, put that out on social media. I saw that earlier today. Actually saw the lightning hit a tree and blow debris about 30 feet away, I think he said. 30 yards? No, 30 feet? Something like that. That's crazy. So
0: I told you I had one hit less than a mile from my place last night, Ben.
1: Yeah, that's right. You had one close by, too. But I've never actually, I think, seen one hit something, but... Yeah, Dave Greek, our NCN TV guy, posted that on Facebook. I remember I was putting the Auburn baseball story up today, and I saw that post, and man, that'd be crazy. But yeah, I think that one that just hit here had to have been within a mile, because I saw the flash and heard the bang pretty much same time.
0: That's what I did, and I'm pretty sure my soul left my body last night.
1: Oh, man, that was a close one. But 60-mile-an-hour wind gust, quarter-size hail radar indicated on this one 20 minutes ago. For that severe thunderstorm.
2: The National Weather Service in Omaha has issued a severe thunderstorm warning for Fremont County in southwestern Iowa, Montgomery County in southwestern Iowa, Mills County in southwestern Iowa, Page County in southwestern Iowa, northeastern Sarpy County, eastern Odo County in southeastern Nebraska, eastern Cass County in southeastern Nebraska, until 10:15 p.m. At 9:02 p.m., severe thunderstorms were located along a line extending from 4 miles northwest of Silver City to 4 miles north of Tabor to near Beaver Lake to 3 miles northeast of Denbar, moving east at 40 miles per hour. Expected hazards include 70 miles per hour wind gusts and penny-sized hail. This is a radar-indicated threat. This line of storms has a history of producing 60 to 70 miles per hour winds impact. Expect considerable tree damage. Damage is likely to mobile homes, roofs, and outbuildings. Locations impacted include Bellevue, Nebraska City, Red Oak, off at Air Force Base, Plattsmouth, Glenwood, Shenandoah, Villisca, Hamburg, Malvern, Sydney, Tabor, Essex, Stanton, Farragut, Pacific Junction, Murray, Emerson, Elliott, and Riverton. This includes Interstate 29 between mile markers 1 and 42. A tornado watch remains in effect until 11 p.m. for southwestern Iowa and southeastern and east central Nebraska. For your protection, move to an interior room on the lowest floor of a building. Repeating, a severe thunderstorm warning has been issued until 10:15 p.m. for the following counties in Iowa, Fremont, Mills, Montgomery, and Page, and the following counties in Nebraska, Cass, Odo, and Sarpy.
1: Eastern Odo and Eastern Cass counties. For this one, 4 minutes ago, severe thunderstorms were located along a line extending from 4 miles northwest of Silver City to 4 miles north of Tabor to near Beaver Lake to 3 miles northeast of Dunbar and headed east at 40 miles per hour. 70-mile-an-hour wind gusts and penny-sized hail. This is radar indicated, but the line of storms has a history of producing winds in the 60 to 70-mile-an-hour range. You can expect considerable tree damage as well as damage likeliness to roofing and outbuildings and mobile homes. Impacted spots on this would include Nebraska City as well as Bellevue, Offutt Air Force Base, Plattsmouth, Red Oak, Glenwood, Shenandoah, Villisca, Hamburg, Malvern, Sydney, Tabor, Essex, Farragut, Stanton, Murray, Emerson, Pacific Junction, Elliott, and Riverton. My goodness. That is a list. It also includes I-29 from mile marker 1 to 42. Tornado watch also in effect till 11 o'clock. Don't forget that for southwestern Iowa and southeastern and east central Nebraska as well. For your protection, I would say get to that interior room on the lowest floor of the building as usual and stay as safe as you can out there. Stay away from the windows, and make sure you have the supplies, as we've got, you know, this line of storms continuing on. Make sure you've got water, granola bars, snacks, you know, food that will help you stay safe if you get stuck in a spot for a bit, pillows, blankets, things of that nature, and things that you need in order to stay safe out there. We are after the top of the hour now that I think about it, so let's let you know that you're tuned in to KBIE, Auburn, Nebraska City, 103.1 FM. That is today's best country, B103, although it's on the web at b103.fm. And you are also listening to KNCY, Nebraska City. That's Odo County Country, and that is 1600 AM, 105.5 FM. I have to say it the same way every time. Otherwise, I'm not going to remember what it is there. It just works that way, apparently. All right. I think I'm timing this up correctly as we're getting through. I have to fix a lot of things here with ads and what have you. All right. I think we're good enough. All right, it is 9:08. 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All right, what is the latest here on the radar? Let's take a look at that and see where things are here on this radar. And, okay, get this updated here. And there we go. All right, on the radar now, it is still starting way down there in central Kansas. It looks like it's staying in the same spot. It's not moving at all, it seems like. They're just staying right in that one spot. And then kind of, you know, using that as an axis point and then kind of moving further and further, further north you go. It just continues to move to the east. Ooh, there was a little blip from the lightning out there. I could hear that one in my headset with the little flicker, if you will, of sound. It goes up here into Marysville, Kansas, into Beatrice. Beatrice kind of on the trailing edge of it a little bit there. It goes up to Tecumseh, Syracuse, Weeping Water, Plattsmouth, and then Omaha. Looks like it's kind of heading out of Omaha now. It's over in Bellevue and then over toward Harlan and Neola, Glenwood, still getting hit pretty strongly right now, too. So still going through the area pretty strong. I mean, this is expected, like we said, it's 11 o'clock. We've got that tornado watch in effect here. So still have that happening. Let's see if we have an update on this tornado warning that was trimmed down to just northwestern Mills County. It is now north central Mills County, as they did just update that 3 minutes ago. Severe thunderstorm capable of producing a tornado spotted 5 miles north of Hastings, 17 miles west of Red Oak, moving northeast at 60 miles per hour. Radar indicated rotation, but the storm does have a history of producing a tornado. That happened on the south side of Plattsmouth, they said. So I don't know if that means between Plattsmouth and Beaver Lake would be my kind of description of that location. If you're saying south Plattsmouth or south of Plattsmouth, somewhere in that neck of the woods. Again, 907, severe thunderstorm capable of producing that tornado spotted 5 miles north of Hastings, 17 miles west of Red Oak, and headed northeast at 60 miles per hour. Impacted spots would include Silver City. Again, take cover ASAP. Move to a basement or an interior room on the lowest floor of a sturdy building. If you're in a mobile home or in a vehicle, get to the closest substantial shelter. Protect yourself from flying debris, getting away from windows, getting to the lowest floor, and getting to an interior room in said shelter. Tornado warning in effect still till 9:15. 4 more minutes for that one for North Central Mills County, and we'll see if that gets extended or is allowed to expire like we all hope it is. There's also a tornado warning. Is this the same one? No, this is till 9:45. Okay, there's a tornado warning as well for northeastern Mills County that is also grouped with northwestern Montgomery County and southeastern Pottawatomie County till 9:45. For this one, 6 minutes ago, severe thunderstorm capable of producing a tornado was spotted 3 miles east of Silver City, 17 miles southeast of Council Bluffs, headed northeast at 55 miles per hour. This is tornado and quarter-size hail, and this is, the storm saying... they say this storm has a history of producing a tornado near Plattsmouth, so they're kind of describing the same area there, but this warning goes for a larger area for a longer time for some reason. So don't understand sometimes how they put these things out there, but that's what they did. Again, flying debris dangerous to those caught without shelter. Damage or destroyed mobile homes expected, and damage to roofing, windows, and vehicles could occur, plus tree damage likely. This is expected to impact places like Carson, Silver City, Henderson, Old Town Park, and Farm Creek Public Wildlife Area as well. Again, the National Weather Service in Omaha issuing that tornado warning for northwestern Montgomery County, northeastern Mills County, and southeastern Pottawatomie County in Iowa. All right, checking on the thunderstorms. Those are getting updated here as well. Severe thunderstorm warning still till 9:30. 17 more minutes for southwestern Nemaha, southeastern Jefferson, Pawnee County, Gage County, and Johnson County. This updated 4 minutes ago. Severe thunderstorms spotted along a line extending from 4 miles southeast of Cook to 3 miles northeast of Burchard to 3 miles southeast of Odell, headed east at 25 miles per hour. 60-mile-an-hour wind gust, quarter-size hail, and radar indicated on this. Hail damage expected to vehicles, along with wind damage to roofing, siding, and trees. And impacted spots would include Liberty, Pawnee City, Table Rock, Burchard, Elk Creek, Barniston, and Summerfield. For your protection, get to that interior room on the lowest floor of the building, as we've said numerous times. 60-mile-an-hour winds and 1-inch-size hail. So that's quarter-size hail, 60-mile-an-hour wind gusts, and that's severe thunderstorm warning. Till the bottom of the hour, 16 more minutes for Johnson County, Gage County, Pawnee County, southwestern Nemaha, and southeastern Jefferson County as well. And the National Weather Service in Omaha has this one till 10:15. This is one that goes the furthest out. That's still another hour for Fremont County, Montgomery County, Mills County, and Page County in Iowa, and in Nebraska, northeastern Sarpy County, eastern Odo County, and eastern Cass County. For this one, 12 minutes ago, severe thunder.
2: The The National Weather Service in Omaha has issued a severe thunderstorm warning for eastern Johnson County in southeastern Nebraska, Nemaha County in southeastern Nebraska, southeastern Odo County in southeastern Nebraska, until 10 p.m. At 9:13 p.m., severe thunderstorms were located along a line extending from 3 miles southwest of Logan to 4 miles northwest of Table Rock, moving east at 30 miles per hour. Expected hazards include 60 miles per hour wind gusts and quarter-size hail. This is a radar-indicated threat. Impact, hail damage to vehicles is expected. Expect wind damage to roofs, siding, and trees. Severe thunderstorms will be near Johnson, Talmadge, and Brock around 9:20 p.m. Julian around 9:30 p.m. Other locations in the path of these severe thunderstorms include Auburn and Peru. A tornado watch remains in effect until 11 p.m. for southeastern Nebraska. For your protection, move to an interior room on the lowest floor of a building. Repeating, a severe thunderstorm warning has been issued until 10 p.m. for the following counties in Nebraska, Johnson, Nemaha, and Odo.
1: For some reason, Odo is written on here 9 times. What? Okay, let's see.
0: I was wondering if it came through on your end like that, too.
1: Yeah. Yeah, I don't know what. They're just trying to make sure Odo County people know, I guess. I don't know. The message I got from about the severe weather thing, that's strange. Saw that on one of them yesterday, too, or this morning, whenever it was.
0: Yeah, it was like Johnson, but, Johnson, Johnson, Johnson, and Johnson.
1: Yeah. Yeah. I thought it was talking about Johnson & Johnson or something. It was very strange. But severe thunderstorm warning just came in here for eastern Johnson, Nemaha County, and southeastern Odo County till 10 o'clock. So this is combined with the other ones already out there. For this one, 4 minutes ago, severe thunderstorms located along a line extending from 3 miles southwest of Lorton to 4 miles northwest of Table Rock, headed east at 30 miles per hour. 60-mile-an-hour wind gusts and quarter-size hail. Radar indicated on this hail damage expected to vehicles, along with wind damage to roofing, siding, and trees. And those severe thunderstorms are expected to be at Talmadge, Brock, and Johnson in 3 minutes. So Brock, Talmadge, and Johnson in 3 minutes, 9:20. And in Julian, 10 minutes after that, around 9:30. Other spots that could be affected by this would include Auburn and Peru. Again, National Weather Service in Omaha issuing a severe thunderstorm warning for eastern Johnson County, Nemaha County, southeastern Odo County, 1-inch size hail, that's the quarter, and 60-mile-per-hour wind gusts. Both of those would be radar indicated at this time. Looks like, is this an update? Might be an update. Let's run through another severe thunderstorm warning we have here till 9:30. It's only 12 more minutes for Johnson, Gage, Pawnee, southeastern Jefferson, and southwestern.

0: Montgomery County, northeastern Mills County, and southeastern Pottawatomie. Tornado warning till 9:45. 13 minutes ago, severe thunderstorm capable of producing that tornado was spotted 3 miles east of Silver City, 17 miles southeast of Council Bluffs, headed northeast at 55 miles per hour. Radar indicated rotation. The storm had a history of producing a tornado here near Plattsmouth. Okay. Yes, we saw that, Tanya. Thank you, Tanya. Tanya's on the ball here. She saw that whole Odo thing as well, about all the Odos. They just like saying Odo, maybe. The tornado warning for northeastern Mills County, southeastern Pottawatomie, and northwestern Montgomery County at 9:06. That's 14 minutes ago. Severe thunderstorm capable producing a tornado spotted 3 miles east of Silver City, 17 miles southeast of Council Bluffs, headed northeast at 55 miles per hour. So that is pretty much putting us down to, for our listening area, severe thunderstorm warnings at this point. And with that being the case, I think looking at it, let me see. I think there is one in Odo County here, but I want to double check that. All right, we're going to double check our numbers here. I think we're going to end our simulcast on Odo County Country here. I think Hank's going to go ahead and nix that, Hank. I think, till 10 o'clock. Let me see. Sorry, Hank. So we got a severe thunderstorm warning, and this was updated 8 minutes ago. Severe thunderstorms located along a line extending from 3 miles southwest of Lorton to 4 miles northwest of Table Rock, headed east at 30 miles per hour. 60 mile an hour wind gusts and quarter size hail radar indicated. And this is the hail damage expected to your vehicles, as well as wind damage to roofing, siding, and trees, with the severe thunderstorm warning till 10 for eastern Johnson, Nemaha, and southeastern Odo. And let me see, it's supposed to hit Johnson, Talmadge, and Brock right now, and Julian at 9:30. Other spots would be.
1: The National Weather Service in Omaha has issued a severe thunderstorm warning for Pawnee County in southeastern Nebraska, southeastern Gage County in southeastern Nebraska, until 10 p.m. At 9:20 p.m., severe thunderstorms were located along a line extending from 3 miles east of Holmesville to 2 miles east of Marysville, moving east at 45 miles per hour. Expected hazards include 70 miles per hour wind gusts and quarter size hail. This is a radar indicated threat. Impact, hail damage to vehicles is expected. Expect considerable tree damage. Wind damage is also likely to mobile homes, roofs, and outbuildings. Severe thunderstorms will be near Barnston, Liberty, and Virginia around 9:25 p.m. Lewiston around 9:30 p.m. Summerfield and Burchard around 9:35 p.m. Other locations in the path of these severe thunderstorms include Pawnee City and Table Rock. A tornado watch remains in effect until 11 p.m. for southeastern Nebraska. For your protection, move to an interior room on the lowest floor of a building. Repeating, a severe thunderstorm warning has been issued until 10 p.m. for the following counties in Nebraska, Gage, and Pawnee.

0: 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We've got you covered.
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The National Weather Service in Pleasant Hill has issued a severe thunderstorm warning for western Atchison County in northwestern Missouri until 10:45 p.m. At 9:33 p.m., severe thunderstorms were located along a line extending from near Tabor to near Julian to near Summerfield, moving east at 30 miles per hour. Expected hazards include 60 miles per hour wind gusts and penny-size hail. This is a radar-indicated threat. Impact, expect damage to roofs, siding, and trees. Locations impacted include Tarkio, Rockport, Westboro, Watson, and Phelps City. This includes Interstate 29 between mile markers 105 and 123. For your protection, move to an interior room on the lowest floor of a building. A tornado watch remains in effect until 3 a.m. for northwestern Missouri. Repeating, a severe thunderstorm warning has been issued until 10:45 p.m. for the following county, Atchison, Missouri.

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2: A flood watch continues until 7 a.m. Tuesday. A tornado watch continues until 11 p.m. tonight. Cloudy tonight, with storms likely. Lows of aloft around 63. South winds 10 to 20 miles per hour. Chance for storms tomorrow. Highs level off around 81. Overcast skies. Overcast tomorrow night. Thunderstorms likely 49. I'm weatherology meteorologist Laura Lockwood on News Channel Nebraska. Currently 78.
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National Weather Service in Omaha has issued a severe thunderstorm warning for southeastern Nemahal County in southeastern Nebraska, Richardson County in southeastern Nebraska, Pawnee County in southeastern Nebraska, until 10:45 p.m. At 9:42 p.m., severe thunderstorms were located along a line extending from 7 miles west of Elk Creek to 2 miles north of Estelle, moving east at 45 miles per hour. Expected hazards include 70 miles per hour wind gusts and quarter-size hail. Severe weather has been reported by the public MISONet station 4 miles north of Burchard, reported 71 miles per hour winds. Impact, hail damage to vehicles is expected. Expect considerable tree damage. Wind damage is also likely to mobile homes, roofs, and outbuildings. Severe thunderstorms will be near Pawnee City and Table Rock around 9:45 p.m. Dubois around 9:50 p.m. Humboldt around 9:55 p.m. Other locations in the path of these severe thunderstorms include Dawson, Stella, Salem, Verdon, Schubert, Fall City, and Rulo. A tornado watch remains in effect until 11 p.m. for southeastern Nebraska. For your protection, move to an interior room on the lowest floor of a building. Repeating, a severe thunderstorm warning has been issued until 10:45 p.m. for the following counties in Nebraska: Nemaha, Pawnee, and Richardson.

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0: The National Weather Service in Omaha has issued a severe thunderstorm warning for South Central Fremont County in southwestern Iowa, southeastern Johnson County in southeastern Nebraska, Nemahal County in southeastern Nebraska, southeastern Odo County in southeastern Nebraska, northwestern Richardson County in southeastern Nebraska, northeastern Pawnee County in southeastern Nebraska, until 10:30 p.m. At 10 p.m., severe thunderstorms were located along a line extending from 4 miles north of Hamburg to near Nemaha, moving east at 30 miles per hour. Expected hazards include 60 miles per hour wind gusts. This is a radar-indicated threat. Impact expects damage to roofs, siding, and trees. Severe thunderstorms will be near Nemaha and Brownville around 10:05 p.m. A tornado watch remains in effect until 11 p.m. for southwestern Iowa and southeastern Nebraska. For your protection, move to an interior room on the lowest floor of a building. Repeating, a severe thunderstorm warning has been issued until 10:30 p.m. for the following counties in Nebraska: Johnson, Nemaha, Odo, Pawnee and Richardson, and Fremont, Iowa.
1: Iranians believe they can drag out this current stalemate for at least 2 weeks. But the prevailing assessment inside of Iran is that President Trump may resort to military action.
2: Fox's Trey Yingst in Tel Aviv. And two jets crashed in midair at an air show in Idaho Sunday, but an air show organizer said all four crew members ejected safely. The two aircraft taking part in the gunfighters' air show at the Mountain Home Air Force Base, about 50 miles southeast of Boise. Pictures from the scene showed a huge plume of black smoke pouring into the sky following the crash, which happened on the second day of that air show. 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

0: The Morton James Public Library here in Nebraska City hosts the Lego Club on the first and third Monday of each month. 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
7: A flood watch continues until 7 a.m. Tuesday. A tornado watch continues until 11 p.m. tonight. Cloudy tonight, with storms likely. Lows level off around 63. South winds 10 to 20 miles per hour. Chance for storms tomorrow. Highs level off around 81. Overcast skies. Overcast tomorrow night. Thunderstorms likely 49. I'm weatherology meteorologist Laura Lockwood on News Channel Nebraska. Currently, it's 67 degrees.
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National Weather Service in Pleasant Hill has issued a severe thunderstorm warning for Atchison County in northwestern Missouri, Hull County in northwestern Missouri, Western Nottoway County in northwestern Missouri, until 11:15 p.m. At 10:19 p.m., severe thunderstorms were located along a line extending from 7 miles west of Coin to near Fall City to near Corning, moving northeast at 60 miles per hour. Expected hazards include 60 miles per hour wind gusts and penny-sized hail. This is a radar-indicated threat. Impact, expect damage to roofs, siding, and trees. Locations impacted include Maryville, Tarkio, Mound City, Rockport, Fairfax, Burlington Junction, Hopkins, Maitland, Skidmore, Craig, Graham, Clearmont, Elmo, Pickering, Big Lake, Westboro, Quitman, Fortescue, Bigelow, and Corning. This includes Interstate 29 between mile markers 78 and 116. Remain alert for a possible tornado. Tornadoes can develop quickly from severe thunderstorms. If you spot a tornado, go at once into the basement or small central room in a sturdy structure. For your protection, move to an interior room on the lowest floor of a building. A tornado watch remains in effect until 3 a.m. for northwestern Missouri. Repeating, a severe thunderstorm warning has been issued until 11:15 p.m. for the following counties in Missouri, Atchison and Holt.

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7: A flood watch continues until 7 a.m. Tuesday. A tornado watch continues until 11 p.m. tonight. Cloudy tonight with storms likely. Lows level off around 63. South winds 10 to 20 miles per hour. Chance for storms tomorrow. Highs level off around 81. Overcast skies. Overcast tomorrow night. Thunderstorms likely 49. I'm weatherology meteorologist Laura Lockwood on News Channel Nebraska. Currently, it's 67 degrees.
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The National Weather Service in Pleasant Hill has issued a severe thunderstorm warning for Western Worth County in northwestern Missouri, northwestern Gentry County in northwestern Missouri, northeastern Atchison County in northwestern Missouri, northeastern Hold County in northwestern Missouri, Nottoway County in northwestern Missouri, northern Andrew County in northwestern Missouri, until 11:45 p.m. At 10:53 p.m., severe thunderstorms were located along a line extending from near Bradyville to near Skidmore to near Forest City, moving east at 45 miles per hour. Expected hazards include 60 miles per hour wind gusts and penny-size hail. Source: Automated Weather Station. Impact: expects damage to roofs, siding, and trees. Locations impacted include Maryville, Stanbury, Mound City, Grant City, Burlington Junction, Hopkins, Ravenwood, Maitland, Skidmore, Bradyville, Blanchard, Athelstan, Barnard, Conception Junction, Sheridan, Parnell, Boca, Graham, Claremont, and Elmo. This includes Interstate 29 between mile markers 77 and 85. For your protection, move to an interior room on the lowest floor of a building. A tornado watch remains in effect until 3 a.m. for northwestern Missouri. Repeating, a severe thunderstorm warning has been issued until 11:45 p.m. for the following counties in Missouri, Atchison and Holt.

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The National Weather Service in Topeka has issued a severe thunderstorm warning for southeastern Nemahal County in northeastern Kansas, Jackson County in northeastern Kansas, southwestern Brown County in northeastern Kansas, until 11:45 p.m. At 10:56 p.m., a severe thunderstorm was located near Circleville, moving southeast at 25 miles per hour. Expected hazards include 60 miles per hour wind gusts and quarter-size hail. This is a radar-indicated threat. Impact, hail damage to vehicles is expected. Expect wind damage to roofs, siding, and trees. Locations impacted include Holton, Horton, Wetmore, Mayetta, Whiting, Denison, Circleville, Netawaka, Soldier, Potawatomi Reservation, and Kickapoo Reservation. For your protection, move to an interior room on the lowest floor of a building. Repeating, a severe thunderstorm warning has been issued until 11:45 p.m. for the following counties in Kansas, Brown and Nemahal.

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2: Fox News. I'm Deborah Valentine. President Trump spoke with Israeli Prime Minister Benjamin Netanyahu for 30 minutes. The resumption of military strikes against Iran are on the table. Fox Business's Ashley Webster reports from Tel Aviv.
3: Shortly after that meeting, President Trump taking to social media, warning Iran, look, the clock is ticking. Time is of the essence, he put it.
2: Iran's foreign minister told reporters America and Israel aren't being clear about their objectives. Austin, Texas police say two juveniles are under arrest following a dozen shootings across the city, injured 12 people. Austin Police Chief Lisa Davis.
4: We have a 15-year-old and a 17-year-old in custody. The 17-year-old has a warrant for a theft of a gun from the same store that the 15-year-old stole a gun from.
2: One victim is in critical but stable condition. 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
1: A flood watch continues until 7 a.m. Tuesday. Lows dip down to about 63 tonight under overcast skies with thunderstorms likely, southerly winds 8 to 15 miles per hour. Cloudy skies expected again tomorrow, chance of thunderstorms, daytime highs approaching 81. Overcast skies tomorrow night, thunderstorms likely, lows level off around 49. I'm weatherology meteorologist Laura Lockwood on News Channel Nebraska. Right now, it's 67 degrees.
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2: A flood watch continues until 7 a.m. Tuesday. Lows dip down to about 63 tonight under overcast skies with thunderstorms likely, southerly winds 8 to 15 miles per hour. Cloudy skies expected again tomorrow. Chance of thunderstorms. Daytime highs approaching 81. Overcast skies tomorrow night. Thunderstorms likely. Lows level off around 49. I'm weatherology meteorologist Laura Lockwood on News Channel Nebraska. Right now, it's 67 degrees.
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2: Fox News, I'm Ted Lindner. President Trump weighing whether to resume military action against Iran and spoke to Israeli Prime Minister Netanyahu by phone Sunday.
3: Regional intelligence sources tell Fox News they assess the Iranians believe they can drag out this current stalemate for at least 2 weeks. But the prevailing assessment inside of Iran is that President Trump may resort to military action.
2: Fox's Trey Yinks. The two jets crashed in midair in an air show in Idaho Sunday, but an air show organizer says all four crew members ejected safely. The two aircraft taking part in the gunfighters' air show at the Mountain Home Air Force Base, about 50 miles southeast of Boise. Pictures from the scene showing a huge plume of black smoke pouring into the sky following the crash. The Mountain Home Air Force Base, about 50 miles southeast of Boise. Pictures from the scene showing a huge plume of black smoke pouring into the sky following the crash.

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5: A flood watch continues until 7 a.m. Tuesday. Thunderstorms likely overnight, otherwise cloudy skies expected. Lows dip down to about 63. Winds out of the south, 8 to 15 miles per hour. Cloudy skies expected Monday. Chance for storms, highs level off around 81. Overcast skies, Monday night, storms likely will dip down to about 49. I'm weatherology meteorologist Laura Lockwood on News Channel Nebraska. Right now, 67.
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5: A flood watch continues. Thunderstorms likely overnight, otherwise cloudy skies expected. Lows dip down to about 63. Winds out of the southwest, 8 to 15 miles per hour. Cloudy skies expected again Monday. Chance of thunderstorms. Daytime highs approaching 84. Cloudy skies expected Monday night. Storms likely. Lows level off around 49. I'm weatherology meteorologist Laura Lockwood on News Channel Nebraska. Currently, it's 67 degrees.
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5: Fox News, I'm Deborah Valentine. President Trump and Israeli Prime Minister Benjamin Netanyahu spoke by phone Sunday about the possibility of additional military strikes on Iran. Here's Fox's Anita Vogel.
6: The new pressure comes as Washington and Tehran remain at odds more than a month into a fragile ceasefire. Tensions are also rising across the region after new Gulf drone attacks, including one on a UAE nuclear plant.
5: No radiation releases reported. Nobody's claimed responsibility. A third suspect is in custody in Austin, Texas, after 12 random shootings Sunday injured four people. Austin Police Chief Lisa Davis.
7: I think that's a success, but unfortunately, we have four people that were struck by gunfire, and we have one that's critical. And so that is something that we need to take seriously.
5: Two of the suspects, 15 and 17 years old. 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

0: 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The Nebraska City Board of Public Works is having a meeting at 8:15 Tuesday, May 19th at the Utilities Office located at 100 Central Avenue. 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
2: A flood watch continues. Thunderstorms likely overnight, otherwise cloudy skies expected. Lows dip down to about 63. Winds out of the southwest, 8 to 15 miles per hour. Cloudy skies expected again Monday. Chance of thunderstorms. Daytime highs approaching 84. Cloudy skies expected Monday night. Storms likely. Lows level off around 49. I'm weatherology meteorologist Laura Lockwood on News Channel Nebraska. Currently, it's 67 degrees.
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2: A flood watch continues until 7 a.m. tomorrow. Cloudy skies expected overnight with thunderstorms likely. Lows dip down to about 63. Winds out of the southwest, 5 to 10 miles per hour. Overcast skies again Monday. Chance of thunderstorms. Highs level off around 81. Storms likely Monday night. Lows level off around 49. Overcast skies. I'm weatherology meteorologist Laura Lockwood on News Channel Nebraska. Right now, it's 63 degrees.
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4: News. I'm Ted Linder. Two jets crashed in midair in an air show in Idaho Sunday.
5: A midair collision in Idaho. It happened Sunday during an air show at the Mountain Home Air Force Base. Video shows the two Navy jets performing aerial maneuvers moments before they struck each other. The crash is under investigation.
4: Fox's Marion Rafferty. And air show organizers said all four crew members ejected safely. President Trump weighing whether to resume military action against Iran. He spoke to Israeli Prime Minister Bibi Netanyahu by phone Sunday.
6: Regional intelligence sources tell Fox News. They assess the Iranians believe they can drag out this current stalemate for at least 2 weeks. But the prevailing assessment inside of Iran is that President Trump may resort to military action.
4: Fox's Trey Yink said the Cleveland Cavaliers are moving on to the NBA Eastern Conference Finals after knocking off the Detroit Pistons in Game 7, 125-94. They'll take on the New York Knicks starting Tuesday. 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
2: A flood watch continues until 7 a.m. tomorrow. Cloudy skies expected overnight with thunderstorms likely. Lows dip down to about 63. Winds out of the southwest, 5 to 10 miles per hour. Overcast skies again Monday. Chance of thunderstorms. Highs level off around 81. Storms likely Monday night. Lows level off around 49. Overcast skies. I'm weatherology meteorologist Laura Lockwood on News Channel Nebraska. Right now, 65.
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There's a story I would tell about a brave young Indian you should remember well. 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

Darling, I've wasted a lot of years not seeing the real you. 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
3: A flood watch continues until 7 a.m. tomorrow. Cloudy skies expected overnight with thunderstorms likely. Lows dip down to about 63. Winds out of the southwest, 5 to 10 miles per hour. Overcast skies again Monday. Chance of thunderstorms. Highs level off around 81. Storms likely Monday night. Lows level off around 49. Overcast skies. I'm weatherology meteorologist Laura Lockwood on News Channel Nebraska. Right now, 65.
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2: Fox News, I'm Deborah Valentine. President Trump and Israeli Prime Minister Netanyahu spoke by phone Sunday about the possibility of more military strikes on Iran.
3: Meanwhile, Netanyahu himself holding a security cabinet meeting, a smaller version of that because it was just with his top military leaders and advisors.
2: Fox's Ashley Webster reporting from Tel Aviv. President Trump held a security meeting Saturday. Three teenagers under arrest after a dozen random shootings in Austin, Texas, injured at least four people overnight Saturday into Sunday. Police Chief Lisa Davis grateful the suspects are in custody.
4: I think that's a success, but unfortunately we have four people that were struck by gunfire. And we have one that's critical. And so that is something that we need to take seriously.
2: Motives under investigation. Gunmen targeted apartment complexes, pedestrians to fire stations. A shelter in order place was issued. America's listening to Fox News.
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6: A flood watch continues until 7 a.m. tomorrow. Cloudy skies expected overnight with thunderstorms likely. Lows dip down to about 63. Winds out of the southwest, 5 to 10 miles per hour. Overcast skies again Monday. Chance of thunderstorms. Highs level off around 81. Storms likely Monday night. Lows level off around 49. Overcast skies. I'm weatherology meteorologist Laura Lockwood on News Channel Nebraska. Right now, 64.
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7: A flood watch continues until 7 a.m. tomorrow. Cloudy skies expected overnight with thunderstorms likely. Lows dip down to about 63. Winds out of the southwest, 5 to 10 miles per hour. Overcast skies again Monday. Chance of thunderstorms. Highs level off around 81. Storms likely Monday night. Lows level off around 49. Overcast skies. I'm weatherology meteorologist Laura Lockwood on News Channel Nebraska. Right now, 62.
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3: News. I'm Ted Lindner. President Trump's weighing whether to resume military action against Iran and spoke to Israeli Prime Minister Benjamin Netanyahu by phone this weekend.
4: Regional intelligence sources tell Fox News they assess the Iranians believe they can drag out this current stalemate for at least 2 weeks. But the prevailing assessment inside of Iran is that President Trump may resort to military action.
3: Fox's Trey Yinks. One of the four Canadians aboard that cruise ship that was hit with Honda virus has tested positive for the illness. The four Canadians returned to British Columbia a week ago. The infected person's traveling partner, however, tested negative. Three people have died from the virus since the outbreak began on the cruise ship called MV Hondius. And the Cleveland Cavaliers are moving on to the NBA Eastern Conference Finals after knocking off the Detroit Pistons in Game 7, 125-94. They'll take on the New York Knicks starting Tuesday night in New York City. 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
2: A flood watch continues until 7 a.m. tomorrow. Cloudy today with a chance for storms. High of 81, southerly winds 8 to 15 miles per hour. 49 tonight, thunderstorms likely. Overcast skies tomorrow, highs level off around 61. Mainly cloudy Wednesday with daytime highs approaching 61. 64, chance for storms Thursday. I'm weatherology meteorologist Laura Lockwood on News Channel Nebraska. Right now, it's 62 degrees.
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1: A flood watch continues until 7 a.m. tomorrow. Cloudy today with a chance for storms. High of 81, southerly winds 8 to 15 miles per hour. 49 tonight, thunderstorms likely. Overcast skies tomorrow, highs level off around 61. Mainly cloudy Wednesday with daytime highs approaching 61. 64, chance for storms Thursday. I'm weatherology meteorologist Laura Lockwood on News Channel Nebraska. Right now, it's 62 degrees.
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1: Fox News, I'm Deborah Valentine. A drone strike near a nuclear power plant belonging to one of Iran's neighbors, prompting concerns of a dangerous escalation of tensions in the Middle East. Fox's Jonathan Savage.
2: The UAE, which has previously accused Iran of drone strikes, called the incident an unacceptable act of aggression. Iran, meanwhile, says negotiations with the U.S. continue via Pakistani mediation.
1: Over the weekend, President Trump warned the clock is ticking, threatening more military action against Iran. Severe storms expected to stretch from Texas to Michigan over the next 2 days. Fox's Marianne Rafferty has details.
3: Heavy rain, strong winds, large hail, and tornadoes are all possible. At least one large tornado has already destroyed several buildings in Nebraska.
1: The severe weather threat for the central U.S. continues through Tuesday. 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

0: Well, the next edition of Saturday with a Soldier is coming up Saturday, June 13th from 10 to 4 at the Missouri River Basin Lewis and Clark Visitor Center in Nebraska City. The Living History Corps will give live demonstrations and tell stories about daily life on the expedition, while kids can dress up and try tomahawk throwing. Saturday with a Soldier is the second Saturday each month through October at the Lewis and Clark Visitor Center. 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
2: A flood watch continues until 7 a.m. tomorrow. Cloudy today with a chance for storms. High of 81, southerly winds 8 to 15 miles per hour. 49 tonight, thunderstorms likely. Overcast skies tomorrow, highs level off around 61. Mainly cloudy Wednesday with daytime highs approaching 61. 64, chance for storms Thursday. I'm weatherology meteorologist Laura Lockwood on News Channel Nebraska. Right now, it's 62 degrees.
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0: I'm Brent Barnett on Brownfield. An annual study from the U.S. Meat Export Federation shows red meat exports added more than $3 billion in value to corn and soybean producers in 2025. USMEF's John Henners.
1: These value-added programs to where, you know, exports of beef and pork outside of the United States are a tremendous boost to the grain industry.
0: More news is next.
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11: A flood watch continues until 7 a.m. tomorrow. Cloudy today with a chance for storms. High of 81, southerly winds 8 to 15 miles per hour. 49 tonight, thunderstorms likely. Overcast skies tomorrow, highs level off around 61. Mainly cloudy Wednesday with daytime highs approaching 61. 64, chance for storms Thursday. I'm weatherology meteorologist Laura Lockwood on News Channel Nebraska. Right now, it's 62 degrees.
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2: Fox News, I'm CJ Papa. President Trump serves up another warning as the ceasefire in the Middle East remains in effect.
3: For Iran, the clock is ticking and they better get moving fast or there won't be anything left of them. Time is of the essence. Axios reports U.S. officials say Trump wants a deal to end the war, but Iran's rejection of many of his demands and refusal to make meaningful concessions on its nuclear program has put the military option back on the table.
2: Fox's Doug Luzader, the Israeli military starts intercepting boats today that are part of the latest wave of flotilla activists trying to break the blockade of Gaza. More than 50 boats are reported to be part of the protests. A drone strike targeting the only nuclear power plant in the United Emirates. But Sunday's attack did not cause major damage. No group has taken responsibility. 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
17: From the News Channel Nebraska Newsroom, I'm Dan Swanson. The Otoe County Sheriff's Office reports a rollover accident north of Talmadge on Highway 67, May 13th. A press release says fire and rescue located Anthony Collins, 41 of Lincoln, pinned in a pickup. He was extricated and transported to a Lincoln hospital. As deputies were investigating the scene, they located Brent Schleicher, 44 of Lincoln, who had been ejected from the pickup. Schleicher was taken by medical helicopter to Lincoln in serious condition. Investigators say a 2011 Chevrolet Avalanche was traveling south on Highway 67 when it left the roadway, struck a power pole, and rolled. The Nebraska City Council will meet at 6 p.m. today. A public hearing for tax increment financing for Good Life Agriculture and a public hearing for Nebraska City Museum Association's Museum Pass are scheduled. Also on the agenda is a proposal to use picnic tables for the Bluegrass Festival and installation of six additional flagpoles to show the six departments of defense north of the American flag at the cemetery. A farmer's market is planned Thursdays from 2:45 to 6:15 p.m., May 21st to August 29th. The use of 8th Street is requested. Discussion is planned on a pilot program to assess interest and participation in a community senior center in the lower level of the Veterans Memorial Building. Discussion is also planned regarding the sports complex rental house. The Falls City Council will meet at 6 p.m. Monday, May 18th. The agenda includes a parking ban on side streets and an offer of $340,000 for a house at 1612 Fulton. Vincent and Carla Behrens are asking to modify the 24-hour parking rule to a 7-day standard with seasonal snow adjustments. City documents say the current 24-hour parking limitation was established during an era when the majority of residents commuted daily. The rise of remote work and more retirees mean vehicles remain parked for a longer duration. The proposal will allow parking for 7 consecutive days unless there is a weather event. Amber Hawley of Falls City Chamber and Main Street proposes lemonade days June 8th through the 12th. OPPD has scheduled an open house June 9th from 4 to 7 p.m. at Slattery Vintage Estates in rural Nahaka. Informational stations are planned regarding their proposed Cass County to Nebraska City transmission project. The project calls for construction of about 40 miles of transmission from southwest Plattsmouth to Nebraska City. OPPD says the line is for system reliability and redundancy. Current plans include 10 miles of double circuit transmission and 30 miles of single circuit extra high voltage line. The final route has not yet been determined. CassGram reports that residential property makes up the largest share of taxable value in Cass County. The State Department of Revenue shows $3 billion in residential value, 57% of the county's $5.2 billion tax base. Agricultural land is second with a value of $1.6 billion. In sports, the second-seeded Auburn Bulldogs took advantage of a number of freebies from the Arlington pitchers as they finished with a 6-3 win over the Eagles in their opening round of the Class C State Baseball Tournament Saturday. Auburn is scheduled to play in the final game of the 2 days of action today at UNO's Tal Anderson Field. First pitch against Lincoln Lutheran was scheduled 7 p.m., although that is weather-dependent. Jordy Fromm threw a one-hit shutout with 16 strikeouts, and the top-ranked Nebraska softball team defeated the Grand Canyon Lopes 2-0 Saturday at Bolin Stadium. With the win, the Huskers extended their win streak to 23, which ties the school record for consecutive wins. Nebraska now sits at 48-6 on the season. Grand Canyon fell to 53-9. The Huskers are scheduled to play in the regional finals May 17th at 2 p.m. The river stage is at 9.1 feet. From the News Channel Nebraska Newsroom, I'm Dan Swanson.
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9: A flood watch continues until 7 a.m. tomorrow. Cloudy today with a chance for storms. High of 81, southerly winds 8 to 15 miles per hour. 49 tonight, thunderstorms likely. Overcast skies tomorrow, highs level off around 61. Mainly cloudy Wednesday with daytime highs approaching 61. 64, chance for storms Thursday. I'm weatherology meteorologist Laura Lockwood on News Channel Nebraska. Currently 57.
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0: 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Nebraskans over the age of 50 are invited to share their opinions Thursday, May 21st, at the Syracuse Senior Center as they host Gerontology Community Conversations presented by the Nebraska DHHS State Unit on Aging. 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And for more information, you can contact Dr. Julie Masters at 402-472-0754. 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

Cattle were higher Friday. Hogs, corn, and soybeans finished lower. I'm John Perkins with a Brownfield Market Update. Stein's devotion to innovation means you can count on them to provide you the best products, get you higher yields and more profitability. Stein has yield. Live life your way with Stein. Soybeans are down on fund and technical selling. China will reportedly buy more U.S. ag products, but details continue to be hard to come by. Parts of the U.S. will see planting delays over the next few days. July beans were down 15 and a half at 1177. August was 13 and a quarter lower at 1176 and a half. July bean meal was up a dollar at 334.30, and July bean oil was 22 points higher at 73.88. Corn was lower on fund and technical selling. Watching the U.S. planting pace along with the rain chances in some dry second crop areas of Brazil, harvest weather in Argentina looks generally favorable. July corn was 11 and three quarters lower at 455 and three quarters. September was down 11 and a quarter at 463. Wheat also saw fund and technical selling. The recent rallies limited new crop export demand, and global supplies are ample in any event. 71% of U.S. winter wheat growing areas are in some stage of drought, up 1 point in the week. July Chicago was down 22 and a quarter at 635 and three quarters. July Kansas City was 17 and a quarter lower at 688. July Minneapolis wheat was down 17 and a quarter at 685 and a quarter. Live and feeder cattle were up on the tight supply of market-ready numbers and the week's direct business. Megan Grebner has more on cash livestock in just a moment. June live is up 182 at 253.90, and August was 177 higher at 247.92. With additional support from that

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2: Cash cattle trade activity was quiet Friday for the week. Dress deals in the north were at mostly $410 to $415, $7 to $12 higher than the prior week's weighted average basis in Nebraska. Live deals in the south were at mostly $260 to $262, $3 to $5 higher than the previous week's weighted averages. Box beef was higher with solid demand for moderate offerings. Choice up $1.80 at $389.25. Select was 25 cents higher at $389.25. Estimated cattle slaughter was 100,000 head. Cash hogs closed lower with a light negotiated run. Barrows and gilts at the national daily direct were down $1.80 with a weighted average of $91.52. The western corn belt closed $1.67 lower with a weighted average of $91.65. Pork values finished the day higher, up $1.01 at $97.56. Hams, picnics, butts, and loins were all higher, and estimated hog slaughter was 445,000 head. I'm Megan Grabner for Brownfield.
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0: From the News Channel Nebraska Newsroom, I'm Dan Swanson. The Otto County Sheriff's Office reports a rollover accident north of Talmadge on Highway 67, May 13th. A press release says fire and rescue located Anthony Collins, 41 of Lincoln, pinned in a pickup. He was extricated and transported to a Lincoln hospital. As deputies were investigating the scene, they located Brent Schleicher, 44 of Lincoln, who had been ejected from the pickup. Schleicher was taken by medical helicopter to Lincoln in serious condition. Investigators say a 2011 Chevrolet Avalanche was traveling south on Highway 67 when it left the roadway, struck a power pole, and rolled. The Nebraska City Council will meet at 6 p.m. today. A public hearing for tax increment financing for Good Life Agriculture and a public hearing for Nebraska City Museum Association's Museum Pass are scheduled. Also on the agenda is a proposal to use picnic tables for the Bluegrass Festival and installation of six additional flagpoles to show the six departments of defense north of the American flag at the cemetery. A farmer's market is planned Thursdays from 2:45 to 6:15 p.m., May 21st to August 29th. The use of 8th Street is requested. Discussion is planned on a pilot program to assess interest and participation in a community senior center in the lower level of the Veterans Memorial Building. Discussion is also planned regarding the sports complex rental house. The Falls City Council will meet at 6 p.m. Monday, May 18th. The agenda includes a parking ban on side streets and an offer of $340,000 for a house at 1612 Fulton. Vincent and Carla Behrens are asking to modify the 24-hour parking rule to a 7-day standard with seasonal snow adjustments. City documents say the current 24-hour parking limitation was established during an era when the majority of residents commuted daily. The rise of remote work and more retirees mean vehicles remain parked for a longer duration. The proposal will allow parking for 7 consecutive days unless there is a weather event. Amber Hawley of Falls City Chamber and Main Street proposes lemonade days June 8th through the 12th. OPPD has scheduled an open house June 9th from 4 to 7 p.m. at Slattery Vintage Estates in rural Nahaka. Informational stations are planned regarding their proposed Cass County to Nebraska City transmission project. The project calls for construction of about 40 miles of transmission from Southwest Plattsmouth to Nebraska City. OPPD says the line is for system reliability and redundancy. Current plans include 10 miles of double circuit transmission and 30 miles of single circuit extra high voltage line. The final route has not yet been determined. CassGram reports that residential property makes up the largest share of taxable value in Cass County. The State Department of Revenue shows $3 billion in residential value, 57% of the county's $5.2 billion tax base. Agricultural land is second with a value of $1.6 billion. In sports, the second-seeded Auburn Bulldogs took advantage of a number of freebies from the Arlington pitchers as they finished with a 6-3 win over the Eagles in their opening round of the Class C State Baseball Tournament Saturday. Auburn is scheduled to play in the final game of the 2 days of action today at UNO's Tal Anderson Field. First pitch against Lincoln Lutheran was scheduled 7 p.m., although that is weather-dependent. Jordy Fromm threw a one-hit shutout with 16 strikeouts, and the top-ranked Nebraska softball team defeated the Grand Canyon Lopes 2-0 Saturday at Bullen Stadium. With the win, the Huskers extended their win streak to 23, which ties the school record for consecutive wins. Nebraska now sits at 48-6 on the season. Grand Canyon fell to 53-9. The Huskers are scheduled to play in the regional finals May 17th at 2 p.m. The river stage is at 9.1 feet. From the News Channel Nebraska Newsroom, I'm Dan Swanson.
1: 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I'm pleased to say there are no funeral announcements to pass your way at this time. 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
4: A flood watch continues until 7 a.m. tomorrow. Chance of thunderstorms today, otherwise cloudy skies with a few peaks of sun. Daytime highs approaching 81. Winds out of the south, 8 to 15 miles per hour. Thunderstorms likely tonight, lows dip down to about 49, overcast skies. Daytime highs approaching 61 tomorrow, overcast skies. I'm weatherology meteorologist Laura Lockwood on News Channel Nebraska. Currently, it's 57 degrees.
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2: Fox News, I'm Gianna Gelosi. President Trump says the clock is ticking for Iran, urging them to come to the table before it's too late, with Trump and Israel's Benjamin Netanyahu reportedly weighing resuming military action on the regime.
3: The president's post comes as reports indicate the Iranians have submitted a revised proposal to Pakistani mediators aimed at addressing some of the gaps in their previous response that President Trump described as a piece of garbage.
2: Fox's Trey Yings, millions of Americans across the central U.S. will see some severe weather conditions to start the week.
4: Heavy rain, strong winds. Large hail and tornadoes are all possible. At least one large tornado has already destroyed several buildings in Nebraska. Thousands there are also without power. And severe storms are expected to stretch over 1,000 miles from Texas to Michigan.
2: And that is Fox's Marianne Rafferty. 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
7: From the News Channel Nebraska Newsroom, I'm Dan Swanson. The Otoe County Sheriff's Office reports a rollover accident north of Talmadge on Highway 67, May 13th. A press release says fire and rescue located Anthony Collins, 41 of Lincoln, pinned in a pickup. He was extricated and transported to a Lincoln hospital. As deputies were investigating the scene, they located Brent Schleicher, 44 of Lincoln, who had been ejected from the pickup. Schleicher was taken by medical helicopter to Lincoln in serious condition. Investigators say a 2011 Chevrolet Avalanche was traveling south on Highway 67 when it left the roadway, struck a power pole, and rolled. The Nebraska City Council will meet at 6 p.m. today. A public hearing for tax increment financing for Good Life Agriculture and a public hearing for Nebraska City Museum Association's Museum Pass are scheduled. Also on the agenda is a proposal to use picnic tables for the Bluegrass Festival and installation of six additional flagpoles to show the six departments of defense north of the American flag at the cemetery. A farmer's market is planned Thursdays from 2:45 to 6:15 p.m., May 21st to August 29th. The use of 8th Street is requested. Discussion is planned on a pilot program to assess interest and participation in a community senior center in the lower level of the Veterans Memorial Building. Discussion is also planned regarding the sports complex rental house. The Falls City Council will meet at 6 p.m. Monday, May 18th. The agenda includes a parking ban on side streets and an offer of $340,000 for a house at 1612 Fulton. Vincent and Carla Behrens are asking to modify the 24-hour parking rule to a 7-day standard with seasonal snow adjustments. City documents say the current 24-hour parking limitation was established during an era when the majority of residents commuted daily. The rise of remote work and more retirees mean vehicles remain parked for a longer duration. The proposal will allow parking for 7 consecutive days unless there is a weather event. Amber Hawley of Falls City Chamber and Main Street proposes lemonade days June 8th through the 12th. OPPD has scheduled an open house June 9th from 4 to 7 p.m. at Slattery Vintage Estates in rural Nahaka. Informational stations are planned regarding their proposed Cass County to Nebraska City transmission project. The project calls for construction of about 40 miles of transmission from southwest Plattsmouth to Nebraska City. OPPD says the line is for system reliability and redundancy. Current plans include 10 miles of double circuit transmission and 30 miles of single circuit extra high voltage line. The final route has not yet been determined. Cassgram reports that residential property makes up the largest share of taxable value in Cass County. The State Department of Revenue shows $3 billion in residential value, 57% of the county's $5.2 billion tax base. Agricultural land is second with a value of $1.6 billion. In sports, the second-seeded Auburn Bulldogs took advantage of a number of freebies from the Arlington pitchers as they finished with a 6-3 win over the Eagles in their opening round of the Class C State Baseball Tournament Saturday. Auburn is scheduled to play in the final game of the 2 days of action today at UNO's Tal Anderson Field. First pitch against Lincoln Lutheran was scheduled 7 p.m., although that is weather-dependent. Jordy Fromm threw a one-hit shutout with 16 strikeouts, and the top-ranked Nebraska softball team defeated the Grand Canyon Lopes 2-0 Saturday at Bullen Stadium. With the win, the Huskers extended their win streak to 23, which ties the school record for consecutive wins. Nebraska now sits at 48-6 on the season. Grand Canyon fell to 53-9. The Huskers are scheduled to play in the regional finals May 17th at 2 p.m. The river stage is at 9.1 feet. From the News Channel Nebraska Newsroom, I'm Dan Swanson.
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8: A flood watch continues until 7 a.m. tomorrow. Chance of thunderstorms today, otherwise cloudy skies with a few peaks of sun. Daytime highs approaching 81. Winds out of the south, 8 to 15 miles per hour. Thunderstorms likely tonight, most of down to about 49, overcast skies. Daytime highs approaching 61 tomorrow, overcast skies. I'm weatherology meteorologist Laura Lockwood on News Channel Nebraska. Right now, it's 56 degrees.
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0: 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The Yarn Crafters Club meets on the first Wednesday of each month at the Morton James Public Library in Nebraska City. 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

0: Hello, I'm Kellen Havikin with the latest ag headlines on Brownfield. An annual study from the U.S. Meat Export Federation shows red meat exports added more than $3 billion in value to corn and soybean producers in 2025. John Hinners says,
1: agriculture today, you know, we're strained a bit. So, you know, these value-added programs to where, you know, exports of beef and pork outside of the United States are a tremendous boost to the grain industry.
0: Winfield United agronomist Ryan Peterson encourages corn and soybean growers to monitor stands as crops emerge.
2: Let's say you have two corn plants next to each other, and you know, one of those corn plants emerge about two leaves later. Basically, that late emerging corn plant is now a weed. It's probably not going to make an ear. It's going to take nutrients, sunlight, and water from those neighbors.
0: I'm Kellen Havikin for Brownfield.
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0: From the News Channel Nebraska Newsroom, I'm Dan Swanson. The Otto County Sheriff's Office reports a rollover accident north of Talmadge on Highway 67, May 13th. A press release says fire and rescue located Anthony Collins, 41 of Lincoln, pinned in a pickup. He was extricated and transported to a Lincoln hospital. As deputies were investigating the scene, they located Brent Schleicher, 44 of Lincoln, who had been ejected from the pickup. Schleicher was taken by medical helicopter to Lincoln in serious condition. Investigators say a 2011 Chevrolet Avalanche was traveling south on Highway 67 when it left the roadway, struck a power pole, and rolled. The Nebraska City Council will meet at 6 p.m. today. A public hearing for tax increment financing for Good Life Agriculture and a public hearing for Nebraska City Museum Association's Museum Pass are scheduled. Also on the agenda is a proposal to use picnic tables for the Bluegrass Festival and installation of six additional flagpoles to show the six departments of defense north of the American flag at the cemetery. A farmer's market is planned Thursdays from 2:45 to 6:15 p.m., May 21st, August 29th. The use of 8th Street is requested. Discussion is planned on a pilot program to assess interest and participation in a community senior center in the lower level of the Veterans Memorial Building. Discussion is also planned regarding the sports complex rental house. The Falls City Council will meet at 6 p.m. Monday, May 18th. The agenda includes a parking ban on side streets and an offer of $340,000 for a house at 1612 Fulton. Vincent and Carla Behrens are asking to modify the 24-hour parking rule to a 7-day standard with seasonal snow adjustments. City documents say the current 24-hour parking limitation was established during an era when the majority of residents commuted daily. The rise of remote work and more retirees mean vehicles remain parked for a longer duration. Their proposal will allow parking for 7 consecutive days unless there is a weather event. Amber Hawley of Falls City Chamber and Main Street proposes lemonade days June 8th through the 12th. OPPD has scheduled an open house June 9th from 4 to 7 p.m. at Slattery Vintage Estates in rural Nahaka. Informational stations are planned regarding their proposed Cass County to Nebraska City transmission project. The project calls for construction of about 40 miles of transmission from southwest Plattsmouth to Nebraska City. OPPD says the line is for system reliability and redundancy. Current plans include 10 miles of double circuit transmission and 30 miles of single circuit extra high voltage line. The final route has not yet been determined. CassGram reports that residential property makes up the largest share of taxable value in Cass County. The State Department of Revenue shows $3 billion in residential value, 57% of the county's $5.2 billion tax base. Agricultural land is second with a value of $1.6 billion. In sports, the second-seeded Auburn Bulldogs took advantage of a number of freebies from the Arlington pitchers as they finished with a 6-3 win over the Eagles in their opening round of the Class C State Baseball Tournament Saturday. Auburn is scheduled to play in the final game of the 2 days of action today at UNO's Tal Anderson Field. First pitch against Lincoln Lutheran was scheduled 7 p.m., although that is weather-dependent. Jordy Fromm threw a one-hit shutout with 16 strikeouts, and the top-ranked Nebraska softball team defeated the Grand Canyon Lopes 2-0 Saturday at Boland Stadium. With the win, the Huskers extended their win streak to 23, which ties the school record for consecutive wins. Nebraska now sits at 48-6 on the season. Grand Canyon fell to 53-9. The Huskers are scheduled to play in the regional finals May 17th at 2 p.m. The river stage is at 9.1 feet. From the News Channel Nebraska Newsroom, I'm Dan Swanson.
1: 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I'm pleased to say there are no funeral announcements to pass your way at this time. 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
4: A flood watch continues until 7 a.m. tomorrow. Chance of thunderstorms today, otherwise cloudy skies with a few peaks of sun. Daytime highs approaching 81. Winds out of the south, 8 to 15 miles per hour. Thunderstorms likely tonight, lows dip down to about 49, overcast skies. Daytime highs approaching 61 tomorrow, overcast skies. I'm weatherology meteorologist Laura Lockwood on News Channel Nebraska. Right now, it's 56 degrees.
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a song I wrote on a plane between Dallas and Austin. Going to El Paso. Whoops. Now this is what gave us the idea to come down here. This is a song about a guy that probably did as much for our kind of music as anybody.

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5: News. I'm CJ Papa Q's CEO killer Luigi Mangione in state court this morning in New York City.
6: We will all see Luigi Mangione in court. That's because Judge Gregory Caro, well, he's allowing cameras inside the courtroom as he announces his big decision whether to keep key evidence in this case in for the jury or toss it all out.
5: Fox's Eric Sean outside the courthouse. It begins at 9:30 a.m. Eastern. Another warning from President Trump to Iran, posting on Truth Social, the clock is ticking, oil is up, on fears the war will resume. Major severe weather alert.
7: We're looking at a level 4 out of 5 alert for parts of Kansas, also southeast Nebraska, Iowa, and Minnesota. That's where the most powerful storms will be, which unfortunately coincides with that large hailstone risk.
5: Fox Weather's Britta Merwin. 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
10: From the News Channel Nebraska newsroom, I'm Dan Swanson. The Otto County Sheriff's Office reports a rollover accident north of Talmadge on Highway 67, May 13th. A press release says fire and rescue located Anthony Collins, 41 of Lincoln, pinned in a pickup. He was extricated and transported to a Lincoln hospital. As deputies were investigating the scene, they located Brent Schleicher, 44 of Lincoln, who had been ejected from the pickup. Schleicher was taken by medical helicopter to Lincoln in serious condition. Investigators say a 2011 Chevrolet Avalanche was traveling south on Highway 67 when it left the roadway, struck a power pole, and rolled. The Nebraska City Council will meet at 6 p.m. today. A public hearing for tax increment financing for Good Life Agriculture and a public hearing for Nebraska City Museum Association's Museum Pass are scheduled. Also on the agenda is a proposal to use picnic tables for the Bluegrass Festival and installation of 6 additional flagpoles to show the 6 Departments of Defense north of the American flag at the cemetery. A farmer's market is planned Thursdays from 2:45 to 6:15 p.m., May 21st, August 29th. The use of 8th Street is requested. Discussion is planned on a pilot program to assess interest and participation in a community senior center in the lower level of the Veterans Memorial Building. Discussion is also planned regarding the sports complex rental house. The Falls City Council will meet at 6 p.m. Monday, May 18th. The agenda includes a parking ban on side streets and an offer of $340,000 for a house at 1612 Fulton. Vincent and Carla Behrens are asking to modify the 24-hour parking rule to a 7-day standard with seasonal snow adjustments. City documents say the current 24-hour parking limitation was established during an era when the majority of residents commuted daily. The rise of remote work and more retirees mean vehicles remain parked for a longer duration. The proposal will allow parking for 7 consecutive days unless there is a weather event. Amber Hawley of Falls City Chamber and Main Street proposes lemonade days June 8th through the 12th. OPPD has scheduled an open house June 9th from 4 to 7 p.m. at Slattery Vintage Estates in rural Nahaka. Informational stations are planned regarding their proposed Cass County to Nebraska City transmission project. The project calls for construction of about 40 miles of transmission from southwest Plattsmouth to Nebraska City. OPPD says the line is for system reliability and redundancy. Current plans include 10 miles of double circuit transmission and 30 miles of single circuit extra high voltage line. The final route has not yet been determined. Cassgram reports that residential property makes up the largest share of taxable value in Cass County. The State Department of Revenue shows $3 billion in residential value, 57% of the county's $5.2 billion tax base. Agricultural land is second with a value of $1.6 billion. In sports, the second-seeded Auburn Bulldogs took advantage of a number of freebies from the Arlington pitchers as they finished with a 6-3 win over the Eagles in their opening round of the Class C State Baseball Tournament Saturday. Auburn is scheduled to play in the final game of the 2 days of action today at UNO's Tal Anderson Field. First pitch against Lincoln Lutheran was scheduled 7 p.m., although that is weather-dependent. Jordy Fromm threw a one-hit shutout with 16 strikeouts, and the top-ranked Nebraska softball team defeated the Grand Canyon Lopes 2-0 Saturday at Bullen Stadium. With the win, the Huskers extended their win streak to 23, which ties the school record for consecutive wins. Nebraska now sits at 48-6 on the season. Grand Canyon fell to 53-9. The Huskers are scheduled to play in the regional finals May 17th at 2 p.m. The river stage is at 9.1 feet. From the News Channel Nebraska Newsroom, I'm Dan Swanson.
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4: A flood watch remains in effect. Mainly cloudy today with a chance for storms. High of 81, south winds 10 to 15 miles per hour. Storms likely tonight, 49. Cloudy tomorrow, high temperatures reach up to 61. Mainly cloudy skies expected Wednesday, with daytime highs approaching 61. 64, chance for storms Thursday. I'm weatherology meteorologist Laura Lockwood on News Channel Nebraska. Right now, it's 57 degrees.
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12: Well, my daddy left home when I was 3, and he didn't leave much to Ma and me. Just this old guitar and an empty bottle of booze. Now, I don't blame him because he run and hid, but the meanest thing that he ever did was before he left, he went and named me Sue. Well, he must have thought that it was quite a joke, and it got a lot of laughs from lots of folks. Seems I had to fight my whole life through. Some gal would giggle and I'd get red, and some guy'd laugh and I'd bust his head. I'll tell you, life ain't easy for a boy named Sue.

down, but to my surprise, come up with a knife and cut off a piece of my ear. But I busted a chair right across his teeth, and we crashed through the wall and into the street, kicking and a gouging in the mud and the blood and the beer. I tell you, I've fought tougher men, but I really can't remember when. He kicked like a mule and he bit like a crocodile. I heard him laugh and then I heard him cuss, and he went for his gun and I pulled mine first. He stood there looking at me and I saw him smile. He said, son, this world is rough, and if a man's gonna make it, he's gotta be tough. And I know I wouldn't be there to help you along. So I give you that name and I said goodbye. I knew you'd have to get tough or die. And it's that name that helped to make you strong. Yeah. He said, now you just fought one hell of a fight, and I know you hate me and you got the right to kill me now, and I wouldn't blame you if you do. But you ought to thank me before I die for the gravel in your guts and the spit in the eye, because I'm the that named you Sue. Yeah, what could I do? What could I do?

0: 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I'm doing this.
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an increasingly active weather pattern for the first half of the week. Welcome rainfall for most. For some, recurring severe weather. Transition back to cooler, more seasonal temperatures from northwest to southeast over the second half of the week. Good Monday morning, everyone. It's agriculture meteorologist Greg Soldier. We're back in with your ag weather today right here on Brownfield Ag News. Well, over the past weekend, some welcome rainfall across some of the spring grain areas of the Dakotas, winter wheat areas in through parts of Nebraska. Probably too late to matter, but pasture lands and rangelands appreciating it. Boy, those south winds kicking up fire concerns over the southern high plains, and boy, the showers and thunder, and a heightened outbreak of severe weather noted yesterday afternoon over parts of Kansas, southeastern Nebraska, northwestern and northern parts of Missouri into southern Iowa. Already some wet ground since the weekend with additional standing water out there. The showers and thunder on the increase over the western and northern Corn Belt areas yesterday afternoon and evening time. Front part of the weekend did feature some rainfall in pockets from the southern Great Lakes region into the upper Ohio Valley. It's a strong cold front and a series of lows from the western Great Lakes region around the Twins, southward into the central plains. Upslope conditions generating some rainfall for the day-to-day already from the Dakotas and actually western Dakotas, parts of

0: in those same locales. Yeah, there'll be some multi-inch rains of 1 to 2, some spots pushing 3 to 4 inches. Parts of the far west and southwestern Corn Belt heads up for that with additional standing water, not to mention the severe weather of yesterday in those same areas. On the eastbound movement for the day today across the Great Lakes region, mid-Mississippi Valley, back into the southern plains. Those showers and thunderstorms as well increasing later on tonight and tomorrow over the eastern through southern Corn Belt and sections off to the south and west from there. It is a transition back into cooler, drier air and gusty winds, more seasonal temperatures. And again, some of those northern through eastern sections of the Corn Belt likely to see anywhere from 3/4 to more likely an inch and a half to 2. So yeah, some drier pockets, but some additional field work delays anticipated. Back into somewhat quieter weather for the second half of the week. The weekend may feature a return to scattered showers and thunderstorms across the upper Midwest and from the eastern and southern Corn Belt on southward, with temperatures trending a little above average again. We'll keep you posted. I'm Greg Soldier with your Ag Weather Today.
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0: value. Hello, I'm Kellen Havikin with the latest agribusiness news on Brownfield. 100 years ago, Pioneer's founders had a vision that transformed the future of agriculture, and they've been innovating ever since. See how it all started at pioneer.com/100. An annual study from the U.S. Meat Export Federation shows red meat exports added more than $3 billion in value to corn and soybean producers in 2025. John Hinners with USMEF says the results show significant feed demand.
1: It's a little over $100 per acre, you know, just by utilizing the corn through, you know, the value-added exports of beef and pork that we send outside of the United States.
0: As for soybeans, he tells Brownfield,
1: based on 2025 numbers, 10.3% of a bushel's value can be attributed to exports of hogs. So when you look at the soybean value, that's $1.05 per bushel of soybeans.
0: An agronomist encourages farmers to monitor stands as crops emerge. Ryan Peterson with Winfield United says even emergence is extremely critical.
2: Let's say you have two corn plants next to each other, and you know one of those corn plants emerge about two leaves later. Basically, that late emerging corn plant is now a weed. It's probably not going to make an ear. It's going to take nutrients, sunlight, and water from those neighbors.
0: He tells Brownfield the decision to replant is by far the hardest to make for row crop farmers.
2: Especially a crop like corn. Seed costs are at least $100 per acre. You have the time. You know, with fuel costs, it's not free to run that planter across the field again. So, I mean, the more eyes and the more opinions that you can get when you're evaluating a stand, I think that's super critical.
0: A former chairman of the U.S. House Ag Committee says there are still headwinds facing nationwide year-round E15 legislation. Brownfield's Kara Hart has more.
3: Colin Peterson tells Brownfield he's expecting nationwide year-round E15 legislation to have an uphill battle in the U.S. Senate.
4: Senator Bozeman in Arkansas and others in Oklahoma are very concerned about this and how that's, you bridge that divide with a small refinery exemption and so forth and get past the 60 votes in the Senate, I'm not sure.
3: He says infrastructure is also a hurdle.
4: We have the infrastructure in Minnesota and South Dakota and North Dakota and, you know, Iowa to dispense E15. Most of the country does not have that. And so even if we pass year-round E15, there's a lot of places that won't use it. You know, so it's not going to be the demand that some people think it is.
3: I'm Kara Hart for Brownfield.
0: An agronomist with AgroLiquid says more farmers are exploring ways to increase their fertilizer efficiency. Reed Abbott says ever-increasing input costs have producers focused on getting the most out of their budget.
5: What comes with some of those applications is timing. And
0: I'm Kellen Havikin for Brownfield.
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8: A flood watch remains in effect. Mainly cloudy today with a chance for storms. High of 81, south winds 10 to 15 miles per hour. Storms likely tonight, 49. Cloudy tomorrow, high temperatures reach up to 61. Mainly cloudy skies expected Wednesday with daytime highs approaching 61. 64, chance for storms Thursday. I'm weatherology meteorologist Laura Lockwood on News Channel Nebraska. Right now, it's 57 degrees.
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4: News. I'm Therese Crowley. President Trump urging Iran come back to the table fast or there'll be nothing left.
5: This appears to be the final warning from President Trump, warning Iran that if it doesn't make a deal, he's going to end the ceasefire and resume bombing and full-scale combat operations, perhaps with Israel as well. Posting on Truth Social, quote, for Iran, the clock is ticking and they better get moving fast or there won't be anything left.
4: Fox's Lucas Tomlinson in Dubai. While Israel says it took out the ISIS terror commander in the Bekaa region of Lebanon. Luigi Mangione in a pivotal court hearing whether the gun in his backpack from a Pennsylvania McDonald's can be admitted in his trial for gunning down United Healthcare CEO Brian Thompson in Manhattan. And a South Carolina news conference by the Alec Murdaugh defense team with what they call developments for his retrial for killing his wife Maggie and son Paul. 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
8: From the News Channel Nebraska newsroom, I'm Dan Swanson. The Otoe County Sheriff's Office reports a rollover accident north of Talmadge on Highway 67, May 13th. A press release says fire and rescue located Anthony Collins, 41 of Lincoln, pinned in a pickup. He was extricated and transported to a Lincoln hospital. As deputies were investigating the scene, they located Brent Schleicher, 44 of Lincoln, who had been ejected from the pickup. Schleicher was taken by medical helicopter to Lincoln in serious condition. Investigators say a 2011 Chevrolet Avalanche was traveling south on Highway 67 when it left the roadway, struck a power pole, and rolled. The Nebraska City Council will meet at 6 p.m. today. A public hearing for tax increment financing for Good Life Agriculture and a public hearing for Nebraska City Museum Association's Museum Pass are scheduled. Also on the agenda is a proposal to use picnic tables for the Bluegrass Festival and installation of six additional flagpoles to show the six departments of defense north of the American flag at the cemetery. A farmer's market is planned Thursdays from 2:45 to 6:15 p.m., May 21st, August 29th. The use of 8th Street is requested. Discussion is planned on a pilot program to assess interest and participation in a community senior center in the lower level of the Veterans Memorial Building. Discussion is also planned regarding the sports complex rental house. The Falls City Council will meet at 6 p.m. Monday, May 18th. The agenda includes a parking ban on side streets and an offer of $340,000 for a house at 1612 Fulton. Vincent and Carla Behrens are asking to modify the 24-hour parking rule to a 7-day standard with seasonal snow adjustments. City documents say the current 24-hour parking limitation was established during an era when the majority of residents commuted daily. The rise of remote work and more retirees mean vehicles remain parked for a longer duration. The proposal will allow parking for 7 consecutive days unless there is a weather event. Amber Hawley of Falls City Chamber and Main Street proposes lemonade days June 8th through the 12th. OPPD has scheduled an open house June 9th from 4 to 7 p.m. at Slattery Vintage Estates in rural Nahaka. Informational stations are planned regarding their proposed Cass County to Nebraska City transmission project. The project calls for construction of about 40 miles of transmission from southwest Plattsmouth to Nebraska City. OPPD says the line is for system reliability and redundancy. Current plans include 10 miles of double circuit transmission and 30 miles of single circuit extra high voltage line. The final route has not yet been determined. CassGram reports that residential property makes up the largest share of taxable value in Cass County. The State Department of Revenue shows $3 billion in residential value, 57% of the county's $5.2 billion tax base. Agricultural land is second with a value of $1.6 billion. In sports, the second-seeded Auburn Bulldogs took advantage of a number of freebies from the Arlington pitchers as they finished with a 6-3 win over the Eagles in their opening round of the Class C State Baseball Tournament Saturday. Auburn is scheduled to play in the final game of the 2 days of action today at UNO's Tal Anderson Field. First pitch against Lincoln Lutheran was scheduled 7 p.m., although that is weather-dependent. Jordy Fromm threw a one-hit shutout with 16 strikeouts, and the top-ranked Nebraska softball team defeated the Grand Canyon Lopes 2-0 Saturday at Bullen Stadium. With the win, the Huskers extended their win streak to 23, which ties the school record for consecutive wins. Nebraska now sits at 48-6 on the season. Grand Canyon fell to 53-9. The Huskers are scheduled to play in the regional finals May 17th at 2 p.m. The river stage is at 9.1 feet. From the News Channel Nebraska Newsroom, I'm Dan Swanson.
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3: A flood watch remains in effect. Mainly cloudy today with a chance for storms. High of 81, south winds 10 to 15 miles per hour. Storms likely tonight, 49. Cloudy tomorrow. High temperatures reach up to 61. Mainly cloudy skies expected Wednesday with daytime highs approaching 61. 64. Chance for storms Thursday. I'm weatherology meteorologist Laura Lockwood on News Channel Nebraska. Right now, it's 57 degrees.
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1: White House released a fact sheet over the weekend covering the U.S.-China summit. You're listening to the American Ag Network. Good morning. I'm Susan Littlefield. It included a commitment from China to buy at least $17 billion worth of U.S. ag goods for the next 3 years. While commodities and volumes were not specified, the new purchases would be in addition to the previous soybean commitment made last fall, therefore broadening the investment into other sectors such as sorghum, corn, DDGs, and beef. Trade negotiations with China by far are complicated. The U.S.-China has established new trade councils to help navigate market needs. One thing that escalates tensions again, however, is the ongoing Section 301 investigation that may lead to increased tariffs or other penalties, which then could lead to retaliation from China. Funds are sellers across the board in Friday's COT report, reducing net longs in corn and soybeans. Numbers after this on the American Ag Network.
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1: July corn opening 16 higher, trading 471 and three quarters. December 493 and a quarter, up 12 and a quarter. July soybeans 1204 and a half, up 27 and a half. As November's 1196 and a half, up 25 and three quarters. Soybean meal July, 339. That's up 470. Oil for July, 75.02, up 114. Chicago wheat July, 665, 29 and a quarter higher. September, 675 and a half, up 25 and three quarters. July, Kansas City, 708 and a quarter, up 20 and a quarter. And September, 716, up 18 and a half. Minneapolis, July, 706, up 21. And September's up 21, 726. Live cattle, June, 255.37, up 147. August, 249.50, up 157. May feeders, 369.40, up 72. August, 362.57, up 112. June lean hogs, 99.60, up 85. July, 104.22, up 87. 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
0: 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The Morton James Public Library in Nebraska City will host Engaging Mature Minds. That's on the second and fourth Wednesdays for April and May from 10 to 11:30 in the morning. 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

0: Hedgehog, they're expected to open mixed. Good morning, I'm Megan Grabner with this Brownfield market update. A slow start to the week is pretty likely for the cash hog market. Supplies of market-ready hogs have been ample, and there's plenty of pork available. Now, there have been some definite bright spots when it comes to demand for U.S. pork on the global market. That is crucial to providing some price support. But there are still long-term concerns that linger. The official start to the summer grilling season is just around the corner, which will likely provide a boost to domestic demand, especially as pork remains a competitively priced protein in the retail space. Pork values finished the day higher on Friday, up $1.01 at $97.56. Hams, picnic butts, and loins were all up. Ribs and bellies did move lower. Estimated hog slaughter was 445,000 head. That was down 34,000 on the week and down about 19,000 on the year. Boxed beef finished the day higher with solid demand for moderate offerings. Choice was up $1.80 at $3.89.25. Select was up 25 cents at $3.89.25 as well. Taking a quick look at what's happening early on the board, soybeans are up on fund and technical buying. July beans are up 30 and three quarters at 12.07 and three quarters. August beans are up 30 cents at 12.06 and a half. Corn is also higher on fund and technical buying. July corn's up 16 at 471 and three quarters. September corn's up 15 and a quarter at 478 and a quarter. The wheat complex is mostly sharply higher on oversold signals. Live cattle are up on technical buying. Feeders are mixed, mostly lower, adjusting spreads. June live's up 82 cents at 254.72. August feeders are down 30 cents at 361.15. Hogs are mixed on spread trade. June lean hogs up 70 cents at 99.45. July lean hogs are up 52 cents at 103.87. I'm Megan Grebner for Brownfield.
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5: A flood watch remains in effect. Mainly cloudy today with a chance for storms. High of 81, south winds 10 to 15 miles per hour. Storms likely tonight, 49. Cloudy tomorrow. High temperatures reach up to 61. Mainly cloudy skies expected Wednesday with daytime highs approaching 61. 64. Chance for storms Thursday. I'm weatherology meteorologist Laura Lockwood on News Channel Nebraska. Currently, it's 58 degrees.
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2: This is a Fox News alert. I'm CJ Papa. A judge in New York City makes a key ruling regarding some evidence in the case against accused CEO killer Luigi Mangione.
3: So it's the bullet magazine, his cell phone, his passport, his wallet, and a computer chip will not be allowed into evidence. The gun, the weapon that police say was used to kill Brian Thompson, the United Healthcare CEO, will be allowed into evidence.
2: Fox's Eric Sean outside the courthouse. Red notebook, not in the backpack, will also be allowed into evidence. Diplomatic efforts continue to prevent the war in Iran from resuming.
4: Diplomatic efforts are playing out. Reports indicate Iran has submitted a revised proposal to Pakistani mediators aimed at addressing some of the gaps in their previous response that President Trump called a piece of garbage.
2: Fox's Trey Ings in Tel Aviv. The price of oil is up today, but it's off its session highs. 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
7: From the News Channel Nebraska newsroom, I'm Dan Swanson. Howard County Emergency Management confirms two homes near St. Laborie have suffered heavy damage from a tornado that passed through early Sunday evening. Roof damage was reported north of Ashland, and as many as 8,000 power outages were reported by OPPD. The Storm Prediction Center in Norman, Oklahoma, has portions of River Country in a level 4 risk for severe weather today, with the remainder of the area in level 3 and level 2. Numerous thunderstorms are expected this afternoon and evening, with some supercell development in southeast Nebraska. The Nebraska City Airport reports over 2.5 inches of rain over the weekend. Up to 4 inches of rain is reported south of town. Tornado warnings were issued for Oto, Cass, and Pawnee counties, but little damage was reported. Oto County Emergency Management reports a tree down, partially blocking Q Road. A train spotter reported a funnel cloud west of Gretna, and radar indicated a tornado near Bremen, Kansas. The Oto County Board's May 19th agenda includes a public hearing on Oto County planning and zoning regulations relating to data centers. The county's Planning Commission earlier recommended a moratorium on applications for data centers. A moratorium is proposed until a zoning review committee gives a report. The Johnson County Museum has scheduled America 250 events July 3rd through 4th. Major General Roger Lemke of the U.S. Air Force is scheduled to speak about the Atlas Missile Base that was constructed north of Tecumseh during the Cold War. He will speak at the community building at noon as part of the Lunch and Learn series July 4th. Sarah Williamson, president of the Johnson County Historical Society, said at Tecumseh Cemetery Walk is planned at 9:30 a.m. each day. Actors will portray famous individuals inhabiting the Tecumseh Cemetery. The river stage is at 9.1 feet. From the News Channel Nebraska Newsroom, I'm Dan Swanson.
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9: A flood watch remains in effect. Mainly cloudy today with a chance for storms. High of 81, south winds 10 to 15 miles per hour. Storms likely tonight, 49. Cloudy tomorrow, high temperatures reach up to 61. Mainly cloudy skies expected Wednesday with daytime highs approaching 61. 64, chance for storms Thursday. I'm weatherology meteorologist Laura Lockwood on News Channel Nebraska. Currently, it's 58 degrees.
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0: Soybeans and corn are up. Cattle and hogs are mixed. Hello, I'm Megan Grebner with your commodity market update on Brownfield. When it comes to short stature corn, it all started with Stine. For decades, they've been focused on unique hybrids that deliver top yields. Stine invented short stature corn, then perfected it. Stine has yield. Soybeans are higher on fund and technical buying. July beans up 36 and three quarters at 12.13 and three quarters. August beans up 35 at 12.11 and a half. Corn is also higher on fund and technical buying. July corn's up 18 at 4.73 and three quarters. September corn up 16 and a half at 4.79 and a half. Live cattle are mostly up. Feeders are mixed on spread trade. June live cattle up 22 at 2.54.12. August feeder is down $1.27 at 360.17. Hogs are mixed, adjusting spreads. June lean hogs up 50 at 99.25. July lean hogs are up 37 cents at 103.72. I'm Megan Grebner for Brownfield.
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6: A flood watch continues until 7 a.m. tomorrow. Chance of thunderstorms today, otherwise cloudy skies with a few peaks of sun. High temperatures reach up to 81. Southerly winds 10 to 20 miles per hour. Cloudy skies expected tonight. Thunderstorms likely will dip down to about 49. Slight chance for showers tomorrow. Highs level off around 61. Overcast. I'm weatherology meteorologist Laura Lockwood on News Channel Nebraska. Right now, it's 58 degrees.
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4: News, I'm Therese Crowley. Luigi Mangione will face the telltale evidence at his New York trial for the murder of UnitedHealthcare CEO Brian Thompson. The matching gun in his diary under a judge's ruling on evidence.
5: What the jury will not learn about, the bullet magazine full of bullets that Officer Christy Wasser found wrapped in wet underwear, because that was found in the backpack at McDonald's. The backpack was 9 feet away at another table.
4: Fox's Eric Shawn. President Trump urging Iran to come back to the table fast before there's nothing left. And what appears to be his final warning, U.S. officials say President Trump wants a deal to end the war, but Iran's repeated refusal to give up its nuclear options puts the bombing by the U.S. and Israel back on the table. The president dropping a $10 billion lawsuit against the IRS for leaking his tax returns, with reports of a deal to create a new victims fund. 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
13: A flood watch continues until 7 a.m. tomorrow. Chance of thunderstorms today, otherwise cloudy skies with a few peaks of sun. High temperatures reach up to 81. Southerly winds 10 to 20 miles per hour. Cloudy skies expected tonight. Thunderstorms likely will dip down to about 49. Slight chance for showers tomorrow. Highs level off around 61. Overcast. I'm weatherology meteorologist Laura Lockwood on News Channel Nebraska. Right now, it's 59 degrees.
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0: After a very busy weekend of storms and tornadoes, another system set to move from the Central Plains into the Midwest today. You're listening to the American Ag Network. Good morning. I'm Susan Littlefield with a look at the weather. First off, in the scattered showers of the Northern Plains, it developed this weekend, bringing some areas of heavy rain and some dry areas to the region, particularly in the Dakotas. Scattered showers continue today, including snow in Wyoming. Temperatures are falling well below normal and producing some frost and freezes the next few mornings. Temperatures will start with moderate the middle of the week, while showers will move back in with a small system moving through. The central southern plains had a stalled front that brought along heavy rain, severe weather across Nebraska and northern Kansas over the weekend, with tornado damage in both Nebraska and Kansas. One more system is set to go through the region, another day of widespread showers and thunderstorms for today. Now, the front in the system will push southward this week, with areas of continuing into Texas, but also farther north at times as well. Those showers will be scattered and hit or miss. In the Midwest, a stalled front brought through some areas of heavy rain and severe weather over the weekend. A system that is moving along the front will proceed northeast through the region today into tomorrow, with it widespread rain and thunderstorms, heavy rains, severe weather, and the potential for flooding. Brazil saw heavy rains in the southern part of the country over the weekend. 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
2: The beef outlook for May is bullish but cautious. Demand remains strong, yet rising fuel costs and weaker consumer sentiment may weigh on volume. Middle meats show mixed trends. Ribeyes have weakened seasonally, recently 14% cheaper than a year ago. Ribs and strip loins, however, are poised to advance 15% into June. Typical steak value alternatives such as top butts, ball tips, and tri-tips are seeing steeper spring price increases, while briskets, flanks, and skirts combined to 38% higher values than a year ago. Grilling season and ground beef support suggest cutout values should continue to rise, poised against current record-high fed cattle values.
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0: July corn sits 475, 19 and a quarter higher. December up 15 at 496. July beans 1214 and three quarters, up 37 and three quarters. November 1202, up 31 and a quarter. Live cattle June 254, 22 up 32. August 248, 27 up 35. May feeders 368, 97 up 30. August 360, 37 down 107. Lean hogs for June 98, 95, 20 to the plus. 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
3: 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The Nebraska City Board of Public Works is having a meeting at 8:15 Tuesday, May 19th at the Utilities Office located at 100 Central Avenue. 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

0: Soybeans and corn are up. Cattle and hogs are mixed. Hello, I'm Megan Grebner with your commodity market update on Brownfield. You are made for farming, so with Stein at Stein Seed Company, they have decades of research dedicated to developing seed that allow farmers to farm the way they want. Stein has yield. Soybeans are sharply higher on fund and technical buying. July beans up 35.5 at 12.12.5. August beans up 34.5 at 12.11. Corn is up on fund and technical buying. July corn's 18.5 cents higher at 4.74 and a quarter. September corn's at 4.80 and a quarter, up 17 and a quarter. The wheat complex is mostly sharply higher. Live and feeder cattle are mixed, adjusting spreads. June live's up 47 at 254.37. August feeder's down $1.35 at 360.10. Hogs are mixed on spread trade. June lean hogs up 17 at 98.92. July lean hogs down 15 at 103.20. I'm Megan Grebner for Brownfield.
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7: A flood watch continues until 7 a.m. tomorrow. Chance of thunderstorms today, otherwise cloudy skies with a few peaks of sun. High temperatures reach up to 81. Southerly winds 10 to 20 miles per hour. Cloudy skies expected tonight. Thunderstorms likely will dip down to about 49. Slight chance for showers tomorrow. Highs level off around 61. Overcast. I'm weatherology meteorologist Laura Lockwood on News Channel Nebraska. Right now, it's 59 degrees.
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4: News. I'm Gianna Gelosi, a state judge allowing prosecutors to use a gun and a notebook as evidence at Luigi Mangione's murder trial, but is suppressing other evidence found in the backpack at the time of his arrest. Fox's Eric Sean.
5: So it's the bullet magazine, his cell phone, his passport, his wallet, and a computer chip will not be allowed into evidence. The gun, the weapon that police say was used to kill Brian Thompson, the United Healthcare CEO, will be allowed into evidence.
4: Attorneys for President Trump filed a motion today in Florida to withdraw his $10 billion lawsuit against the IRS over leaks of his tax returns.
6: The court filing does not mention any settlement between President Trump and the IRS. However, ABC News reported last week a potential deal would create a $1.7 billion fund.
4: That's Fox's Jared Halpern. 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
13: From the News Channel Nebraska newsroom, I'm Dan Swanson. The Oto County Sheriff's Office reports a rollover accident north of Talmadge on Highway 67, May 13th. A press release says fire and rescue located Anthony Collins, 41 of Lincoln, pinned in a pickup. He was extricated and transported to a Lincoln hospital. As deputies were investigating the scene, they located Brent Schleicher, 44 of Lincoln, who had been ejected from the pickup. Schleicher was taken by medical helicopter to Lincoln in serious condition. Investigators say a 2011 Chevrolet Avalanche was traveling south on Highway 67 when it left the roadway, struck a power pole, and rolled. The Nebraska City Council will meet at 6 p.m. today. A public hearing for tax increment financing for Good Life Agriculture and a public hearing for Nebraska City Museum Association's Museum Pass are scheduled. Also on the agenda is a proposal to use picnic tables for the Bluegrass Festival and installation of six additional flagpoles to show the six departments of defense north of the American flag at the cemetery. A farmer's market is planned Thursdays from 2:45 to 6:15 p.m., May 21st to August 29th. The use of 8th Street is requested. Discussion is planned on a pilot program to assess interest and participation in a community senior center in the lower level of the Veterans Memorial Building. Discussion is also planned regarding the sports complex rental house. The Falls City Council will meet at 6 p.m. Monday, May 18th. The agenda includes a parking ban on side streets and an offer of $340,000 for a house at 1612 Fulton. Vincent and Carla Behrens are asking to modify the 24-hour parking rule to a 7-day standard with seasonal snow adjustments. City documents say the current 24-hour parking limitation was established during an era when the majority of residents commuted daily. The rise of remote work and more retirees mean vehicles remain parked for a longer duration. The proposal will allow parking for 7 consecutive days unless there is a weather event. Amber Hawley of Falls City Chamber and Main Street proposes lemonade days June 8th through the 12th. OPPD has scheduled an open house June 9th from 4 to 7 p.m. at Slattery Vintage Estates in rural Nahaka. Informational stations are planned regarding their proposed Cass County to Nebraska City transmission project. The project calls for construction of about 40 miles of transmission from southwest Plattsmouth to Nebraska City. OPPD says the line is for system reliability and redundancy. Current plans include 10 miles of double circuit transmission and 30 miles of single circuit extra high voltage line. The final route has not yet been determined. CassGram reports that residential property makes up the largest share of taxable value in Cass County. The State Department of Revenue shows $3 billion in residential value, 57% of the county's $5.2 billion tax base. Agricultural land is second with a value of $1.6 billion. In sports, the second-seeded Auburn Bulldogs took advantage of a number of freebies from the Arlington pitchers as they finished with a 6-3 win over the Eagles in their opening round of the Class C State Baseball Tournament Saturday. Auburn is scheduled to play in the final game of the 2 days of action today at UNO's Tal Anderson Field. First pitch against Lincoln Lutheran was scheduled 7 p.m., although that is weather-dependent. Jordy Fromm threw a one-hit shutout with 16 strikeouts, and the top-ranked Nebraska softball team defeated the Grand Canyon Lopes 2-0 Saturday at Bolin Stadium. With the win, the Huskers extended their win streak to 23, which ties the school record for consecutive wins. Nebraska now sits at 48-6 on the season. Grand Canyon fell to 53-9. The Huskers are scheduled to play in the regional finals May 17th at 2 p.m. The river stage is at 9.1 feet. 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
15: A flood watch continues until 7 a.m. tomorrow. Chance for storms this afternoon. Otherwise, cloudy skies with a few peaks of sun. Highs level off around 81. Southerly winds 10 to 20 miles per hour. Cloudy skies expected tonight. Thunderstorms likely will dip down to about 49. Slight chance for showers tomorrow. High is 61. Cloudy skies expected. I'm weatherology meteorologist Laura Lockwood on News Channel Nebraska. Currently 62.
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0: Soybeans and corn are higher. Cattle and hogs are mostly lower. Hello, I'm Megan Grebner with your commodity market update on Brownfield. 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Stine has yield. Soybeans are sharply higher on fund and technical buying. The market's supported by details that are emerging from that U.S.-China trade deal, which was reached last week. Soybean meal and soybean oil are also higher. July beans are up 40 at 12.17. August beans up 39 at 12.15.5. Corn is higher on fund and technical buying. China has agreed to purchase $17 billion in U.S. ag products over the next 3 years. The market's looking ahead to this afternoon's crop update from the USDA. July corn's up 21.5 at 477 and a quarter. September corn's up 19.5 at 482.5. The wheat complex is mostly sharply higher on an oversold bounce. The trade's also watching for this afternoon's crop update from the USDA, and it continues to watch weather. U.S. wheat does remain at a competitive disadvantage on the global market. In Chicago, July wheat is up 28 and three quarters at 664.5. September wheat up 28 at 677 and three quarters. July wheat in Kansas City is at 703 and a quarter, up 15 and a quarter. And in Minneapolis, July wheat up 18 and three quarters at 704. Live and feeder cattle are mostly lower on fund and technical selling. June lives up 17 at 254.07. August lives down 25 at 247.67. August feeder cattle are down 240 at 359.05. Hogs are mostly lower on ongoing demand uncertainty. June lean hogs down 15 cents at 98.60. July lean hogs are 37 cents lower at 102.97. I'm Megan Grebner for Brownfield.
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2: A flood watch continues until 7 a.m. tomorrow. Chance of thunderstorms this afternoon. Otherwise, mainly cloudy skies expected. Daytime highs approaching 81. Winds out of the east, 8 to 15 miles per hour. Cloudy skies expected tonight. Severe thunderstorms likely will dip down to about 49. High temperatures reach up to 61. Tomorrow, cloudy skies expected. I'm weatherology meteorologist Laura Lockwood on News Channel Nebraska. Right now, it's 62 degrees.
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1: The National Weather Service has issued tornado watch number 222, effective until 8 p.m. This watch includes the following counties in Kansas, Brown and Nemaha, and the following counties in Nebraska, Johnson, Nemaha, Pawnee, and Richardson. Remember, a tornado watch means the conditions are favorable for the development of severe weather, including tornadoes, large hail, and damaging winds in and close to the watch area. While severe weather may not be imminent, persons should remain alert for rapidly changing weather conditions and listen for later statements and possible warnings. Stay tuned to NOAA Weather Radio, broadcast radio and television outlets, or internet sources for the latest severe weather information. Repeating, tornado watch number 222 has been issued until 8 p.m. for the following counties in Kansas, Brown and Nemaha, and the following counties in Nebraska, Johnson, Nemaha, Pawnee, and Richardson.

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2: News. I'm Therese Crowley. Telltale evidence will be admitted in the murder trial of Luigi Mangione, charged with gunning down United Healthcare CEO Brian Thompson.
3: The key piece of evidence, the alleged murder weapon, will be allowed in, but the judge threw out other evidence against Luigi Mangione.
2: Fox's Eric Sean says the gun, the silencer, and Mangione's red diary will all be admitted at his state murder trial. President Trump urging Iran to come back to the table fast before there's nothing left. U.S. officials say President Trump wants a deal to end the war, but military strikes are back on the table over Iran's repeated refusal to give up its nuclear options. Planet Earth in a close call with an asteroid. Asteroid 2026 JH2 hurtles past just 56,000 miles away. That's one quarter the distance of the moon. 5:23 Eastern. See it at Virtual Telescope. 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
11: A flood watch continues until 7 a.m. tomorrow. Chance of thunderstorms this afternoon. Otherwise, mainly cloudy skies expected. Daytime highs approaching 81. Winds out of the east, 8 to 15 miles per hour. Cloudy skies expected tonight. Severe thunderstorms likely will dip down to about 49. High temperatures reach up to 61. Tomorrow, cloudy skies expected. I'm weatherology meteorologist Laura Lockwood on News Channel Nebraska. Right now, it's 62 degrees.
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3: Breaker 19, this here's a rubber duck. You got a copy on me, Big Ben, come on. Yeah, 10-4, Big Ben, for sure, for sure. By golly, it's clean, clear to Flagtown, come on. Yeah, it's a big 10-4 there, Big Ben. Yeah, we definitely got the front door, good buddy. Mercy sakes alive, looks like we got us a convoy.
4: It was the dark of the moon on the 6th of June in a kin.

0: doing 10-4, about 5 miles or so. 10, roger. Them hulks is getting intense up here.
1: By the time we got into Tulsa Town, we had 85 trucks in all. But they's a roadblock up on the Cloverleaf, and them bears is wall to wall. Yeah, them Smokies as thick as bugs on a bumper. 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I says, calling all trucks, this here's the duck. We

0: Negatory, Big Ben. You're still too close. Yeah, them hogs are starting to close up my sinuses. 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
1: Well, we rolled up Interstate 44 like a rocket sled on rails. We tore up all of our swindle sheets and left them setting on the scales. By the time we hit that shy town, them bears was getting smart. They'd brought up some reinforcements from the Illinois National Guard. There's armored cars and tanks and jeeps and rigs of every size. 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Well, we shot the line, we went for broke with 1,000 screaming trucks and 11 long-haired friends of Jesus in a chartreuse microbus.
0: Hey, rubber duck to Sodbuster. Come on there, yeah. 10-4, Sodbuster. Listen, you want to put that microbus in behind that suicide jockey? Yeah, he's hauling dynamite, and he needs all the help he can get.
1: Well, we laid a strip for the Jersey Shore and prepared to cross the line. I could see the bridge was lined with bears, but it didn't have a doggone dime. I says, Pigpen, this here's a rubber duck. We just ain't going to pay no toll. So we crashed the gate doing 98. I says, let that.

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Soybeans and corn are up. Cattle and hogs are mostly lower. Hello, I'm Megan Grebner with your commodity market update on Brownfield. Plant your potential and harvest your reality with Stine. Turn potential into reality by planting the best genetics from Stine and leveraging the extensive knowledge of their agronomic experts. Stine has yield. Soybeans are higher on fund and technical buying. July beans up 38 and a quarter at 12.15 and a quarter. August beans up 36 and three quarters at 12.13 and a quarter. Corn is up on fund and technical buying. July corn's 20 and three quarter cents higher at 476 and a half. September corn up 18 and a half at 481 and a half. Live and feeder cattle are mostly lower on fund and technical selling. June live's down 52 at 253.37. August feeder is down 275 at 358.70. Hogs are pressured by ongoing demand uncertainty. June lean hogs down 27 at 98.47. I'm Megan Grebner, Brownfield Ag News.

0: of thunderstorms this afternoon. Otherwise, mainly cloudy skies expected. Daytime highs approaching 81. Winds out of the east, 8 to 15 miles per hour. Cloudy skies expected tonight. Severe thunderstorms likely. Lows dip down to about 49. High temperatures reach up to 61. Tomorrow, cloudy skies expected. I'm weatherology meteorologist Laura Lockwood on News Channel Nebraska. Currently, it's 65 degrees.
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0: Negative markets are filtering into the livestock as we get ready to settle out. You're listening to the American Ag Network, and good afternoon. I'm Susan Littlefield. Initially, the live cattle complex was off to a bullish start as all of its contracts were trading higher at the open this morning. But as the traders saw how close the market was and resistance pressure, they began to change their mind. Last week, northern dressed cattle traded mostly at 410 to 415, 7 to 12 higher, while southern cattle were 260 to 263, 3 to 5 higher. Box beef prices higher today. Choice is up 267 and selects are up 81 cents. Even though pork cutout values are higher, the lean hog complex was also trading lower as traders remain uncomfortable with the support, or more so lack of fundamental support. And actually, they've recently seen in the marketplace the projected lean hog index was up 4 cents back on Friday at 90.50, with the current pork cutout values up $1.64. This is the American Ag Network.
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0: July corn is 20 and a quarter higher, 476. December, 496 and a quarter, up 15 and a quarter. July soybeans, 1214 and a half, up 37 and a half. As November's at 1202 and a quarter, up 31 and a half. Soybean meal for July, 336.70, 240 higher. Oil July, 75.65, up 177. Chicago wheat July, 664 and three quarters, up 29. Kansas City July, 704 and a half, up 16 and a half. And Minneapolis July, 704, up 18. Live cattle for June, 253.97, up 7. August up, down 22 at 247.70. May feeders down 2 at 368.65. August feeders 359.52, down 192. June lean hogs 98.62, down 12. And July at 102.97, down 37. Class 3 milk June 16.96, down 6. July 17.48, down 15. 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

Tornado watch number 222 remains in effect until 8 p.m. and now includes the following county: Odo, Nebraska. Remember, a tornado watch means the conditions are favorable for the development of severe weather, including tornadoes, large hail and damaging winds, in and close to the watch area. While severe weather may not be imminent, persons should remain alert for rapidly changing weather conditions and listen for later statements and possible warnings. Stay tuned to NOAA Weather Radio, broadcast radio and television outlets, or internet sources for the latest severe weather information. Repeating, tornado watch number 222 remains in effect until 8 p.m. and now includes the following county: Odo, Nebraska.

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1: News. I'm John Saucier. A federal jury siding with OpenAI and its top executives in a feud with Elon Musk. The billionaire accused them of betraying a shared vision for it to guide artificial intelligence development as a nonprofit. Musk accused OpenAI CEO Sam Altman and his top deputy of shifting him more into a money-making mode behind his back. The judge accepted the verdict and dismissed Musk's claims. Disgraced South Carolina attorney Alec Murdoch is now suing the court clerk from his trial, Becky Hill, after the state Supreme Court overturned Murdoch's murder convictions, finding Hill's influence on the jury denied Murdoch a fair trial. His attorney, Jim Griffin.
2: We filed a lawsuit on behalf of Richard Alexander Murdoch Sr. versus Rebecca Hill. In this lawsuit, we file it under the federal civil rights statute.
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10: A flood watch continues until 7 a.m. tomorrow. A tornado watch continues until 8 p.m. tonight. Storms likely this afternoon. Otherwise, cloudy skies with a few peaks of sun. Daytime highs approaching 76. Winds out of the southeast, 8 to 15 miles per hour. Lows around 49 tonight. Severe thunderstorms likely. 61 tomorrow, cloudy skies. I'm weatherology meteorologist Laura Lockwood on News Channel Nebraska. Currently 67.
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0: markets reacting to the word from China and trade. You're listening to the American Ag Network. Good afternoon. I'm Susan Littlefield. Markets a bit excited today due to the White House releasing that fact sheet saying China had committed to buy at least $17 billion worth of U.S. ag products annually for the next 3 years. China has imported 770,000 metric tons of corn for this year, a near 200% increase from last, and has annual tariff-free quota set at 7.2 million metric tons at 1% tariff, leaving plenty of room for more purchases. Soybeans had a huge day thanks to the news headlines as well. China's commitment to buy more U.S. ag products reportedly does not include the previous soybean-specific agreement announced last October, but was traders optimistic that more soybean shipments would happen. Wheat was not to be outdone in other big jumps higher as light rain fell over the weekend over some of the driest parts of western Kansas, though not likely enough to make an impact on the deteriorating crop. U.S. importers bought another 120 to 200,000 metric tons of wheat from Poland. That happened this morning. We're looking at the cattle market open higher, but quickly coughed up the gains as U.S. beef is looking more likely to see an export uptick with a new commitment from China and the renewal of over 400 export licenses for U.S. facilities for 5 years. Cash trade was light on the finish of the week, but still significantly higher, moving the weighted average price to $262.76, up more than $4 from the previous week. Hogs fell off of the highs, with the exports limited due to the discovery of pseudorabies in U.S. hogs. Domestic pork stocks and hog numbers may inflate some of the offset, any potential increase in exports to China if they add U.S. pork to that commitment of $17 billion worth of U.S. ag products. Numbers after this on the American Ag Network.
1: You know what Larry Roden was doing before he was governor? Same thing most of us were doing. Getting up before the sun, working cattle, fixing fence, hoping the weather holds. That's the life of a fourth-generation rancher. And when Larry Roden got to Pier, he didn't forget where he came from. He fought for ag property tax relief before anyone else was talking about it. Delivered the largest property tax cut in South Dakota history. Stood with President Trump on the border. Placed a five-year ban on fake meat to keep real ranchers raising real beef. Some people in this race have spent their careers in government buildings. Larry Roden spent his out here with us. South Dakota needs a governor who knows what a hard winter costs, who doesn't just talk about property rights, but is a real landowner, who knows what it means when the market drops and the bills don't. Governor Larry Roden, because he knows us.
2: Paid for by Roden for Governor.
0: July corn 21 and a quarter higher, settling 477, December 498, up 17, July beans 1213, up 36, November 1201, up 30 and a quarter. Soybean meal, July 334.50, 20 higher. Oil for July, 75.63, up 175. Chicago wheat, July, 664 and a half, up 28 and three quarters. Kansas City, July, 703 and three quarters, up 15 and three quarters. And Minneapolis, July, 703, up 17. As for the June live cattle, 253.37, down 52. August, 247.15. Down 77. May feeders, 368.80, up 12. August at 358.85, down 260. June lean hogs at 98.52, down 22. July, 102.75, down 60. Class 3 milk looks like June down a dime, 16.92. And July, 17.50, down 13. That's a look to the markets. 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Community
3: Notebook. Here's a look at your community notebook, brought to you by Nebraska City Utilities. If you found a perfect spot for that new shade tree but don't want to get left in the dark, then call 811 before you dig. This reminder brought to you by Nebraska City Utilities. The next adult craft class at the Morton James Public Library is happening Wednesday, May 27th from 6 till 7 in the evening. The group's going to be making a beaded plant. What's a beaded plant? Well, you got me. 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

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You've been looking over every man at the bar. Well, honey, I know

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0: Soybeans and corn were up. Cattle and hogs were lower. Hello, I'm Megan Grebner with your commodity market update on Brownfield. Speedwinds, that's why Sinus focus on delivering higher yielding genetics faster than the competition and why they've released more new Enlist C3 lines than any other company Stein has sealed. Soybeans were higher on fund and technical buy. The market was supported by those details that emerged from the U.S.-China trade deal, which was reached last week. Soybean meal and soybean oil were also higher. July beans were up 36 at 12.13. August beans up 34.5 at 12.11. Corn was higher on fund and technical buying. China has agreed to purchase $17 billion in U.S. ag products over the next 3 years. The market's looking ahead to this afternoon's crop update from the USDA. July corn was up 21 and a quarter at 477. September corn up 19 and a quarter at 482 and a quarter. The wheat complex was sharply higher on an oversold bounce. The trade's been watching for this afternoon's crop update from the USDA and monitoring weather. U.S. wheat does remain at a competitive disadvantage on the global market. July wheat was up 28 and three quarters at 664 and a half. In Chicago, September wheat up 28 at 677 and three quarters. In Kansas City, July wheat was up 15 and three quarters at 703 and three quarters. And in Minneapolis, July wheat was up 17 and three quarters at 703. Live and feeder cattle were pressured on fund and technical selling. Show lists are mixed. Down in Texas, but steady in Kansas, Nebraska, and Colorado. June lives were down 52 cents at 253.37. August lives down 77 at 247.15. August feeders were down 260 at 358.85. Hogs were pressured by ongoing demand uncertainty. June lean hogs down 22 at 98.52. July lean hogs were down 60 at 102.75. I'm Megan Grebner for Brownfield.
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11: A flood watch continues until 7 a.m. tomorrow. A tornado watch continues until 8 p.m. tonight. Chance of severe thunderstorms this afternoon. Otherwise, cloudy skies with a few peaks of sun. Daytime highs approaching 74. Winds out of the southeast, 8 to 15 miles per hour. Cloudy skies expected tonight. Severe thunderstorms likely. Lows of aloft around 47. I'm weatherology meteorologist Laura Lockwood on News Channel Nebraska. Currently 67.
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1: The National Weather Service in Omaha has issued a severe thunderstorm warning for south-central Lancaster County in southeastern Nebraska, southwestern Johnson County in southeastern Nebraska, eastern Jefferson County in southeastern Nebraska, northwestern Pawnee County in southeastern Nebraska, Gage County in southeastern Nebraska, until 4 p.m. At 2:53 p.m., a severe thunderstorm was located 5 miles east of Harbine, or 9 miles southwest of Beatrice, moving northeast at 35 miles per hour. Another severe thunderstorm was located on the Nebraska-Kansas state line, south of Endicott, also moving northeast at 35 miles per hour. Expected hazards include 2-inch hail and 60 miles per hour wind gusts. This is a radar-indicated threat. Impact, people and animals outdoors will be injured. Expect hail damage to roofs, siding, windows, and vehicles. Expect wind damage to roofs, siding, and trees. This severe thunderstorm will be near Beatrice around 3 p.m. Other locations in the path of the severe thunderstorm include Pickrell and Adams. A tornado watch remains in effect until 8 p.m. for southeastern Nebraska. For your protection, move to an interior room on the lowest floor of a building. Repeating, a severe thunderstorm warning has been issued until 4 p.m. for the following counties in Nebraska: Gage, Jefferson, Johnson, Lancaster, and Pawnee.

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2: Fox News, I'm Tom Graham. The Trump administration announcing the creation of a $1.7 billion fund to compensate those allegedly mistreated by the Biden-era Justice Department.
3: Acting Attorney General Todd Blanche says the fund sets up a lawful process for victims of lawfare and weaponization. Government watchdogs and Democrats say the fund has little oversight and will benefit friends of the president with meritless claims.
2: Fox's Jared Halpert, a jury ruling against Elon Musk over his lawsuit against OpenAI and its CEO Sam Altman. Musk co-founded the company. He says it violated the founding mission as a nonprofit. OpenAI now operates as for-profit. Fox's Kelly Saberi.
4: Both sides have accused each other of being hypocritical. Musk's team has tried to paint Altman as an untrustworthy businessman.
2: Federal jury finding Musk exceeded the statute of limitations in bringing the case. 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
11: From the News Channel Nebraska Newsroom, I'm Dan Swanson. Howard County Emergency Management confirms two homes near St. Labore have suffered heavy damage from a tornado that passed through early Sunday evening. Roof damage was reported north of Ashland, and as many as 8,000 power outages were reported by OPPD. The Storm Prediction Center in Norman, Oklahoma, has portions of River Country in a level 4 risk for severe weather today, with the remainder of the area in level 3 and level 2. Numerous thunderstorms are expected this afternoon and evening, with some supercell development in southeast Nebraska. The Nebraska City Airport reports over 2.5 inches of rain over the weekend. Up to 4 inches of rain is reported south of town. Tornado warnings were issued for Oto, Cass, and Pawnee counties, but little damage was reported. Oto County Emergency Management reports a tree down, partially blocking Q Road. A train spotter reported a funnel cloud west of Gretna, and radar indicated a tornado near Bremen, Kansas. The Oto County Board's May 19th agenda includes a public hearing on Oto County planning and zoning regulations relating to data centers. The county's Planning Commission earlier recommended a moratorium on applications for data centers. A moratorium is proposed until a zoning review committee gives a report. The Johnson County Museum has scheduled America 250 events July 3rd through 4th. Major General Roger Lemke of the U.S. Air Force is scheduled to speak about the Atlas missile base that was constructed north of Tecumseh during the Cold War. He will speak at the community building at noon as part of the Lunch and Learn series July 4th. Sarah Williamson, president of the Johnson County Historical Society, said a Tecumseh Cemetery walk is planned at 9:30 a.m. each day. Actors will portray famous individuals inhabiting the Tecumseh Cemetery. The river stage is at 9.1 feet. From the News Channel Nebraska Newsroom, I'm Dan Swanson.
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13: A flood watch continues until 7 a.m. tomorrow. A tornado watch continues until 8 p.m. tonight. Chance of severe thunderstorms this afternoon. Otherwise, cloudy skies with a few peaks of sun. Daytime highs approaching 74. Winds out of the southeast, 8 to 15 miles per hour. Cloudy skies expected tonight. Severe thunderstorms likely. Lows of aloft around 47. I'm weatherology meteorologist Laura Lockwood on News Channel Nebraska. Currently, it's 69 degrees.
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devil went down to Georgia. He was looking for a soul to steal. He was in a bind because he was way behind and he was willing to make a deal. When he came across this young man sawing on a fiddle and playing it hot, and the devil jumped up on a hickory stump and said, "Boy, let me tell you what. 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

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Oh, and we all wondered if she were. And it kept running through my mind. 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

0: Well, the next edition of Saturday with a Soldier is coming up Saturday, June 13th from 10 to 4 at the Missouri River Basin Lewis and Clark Visitor Center in Nebraska City. 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

0: soybeans and corn were up. Cattle and hogs were lower. Hello, I'm Megan Grebner with this commodity market update on Brownfield. When it comes to short stature corn, it all started with Stein. For decades, they've been focused on unique hybrids that deliver top yields. Stein invented short stature corn, then perfected it. Stein has yield. Soybeans were sharply higher on fund and technical buying. The market was supported by those details emerging from the U.S.-China trade deal, which was reached last week. Soybean meal and soybean oil were also higher. July beans were up 36 at 12.13. August beans were up 34.5 at 12.11. Corn was higher on fund and technical buying. China has agreed to purchase $17 billion in U.S. ag products over the next 3 years. The market also spent much of the day looking ahead to the afternoon's crop update from the USDA. July corn was up 21 and a quarter at 477. September corn up 19 and a quarter at 482 and a quarter. The wheat complex was sharply higher on an oversold bounce. The trade was waiting for updates on the crop from the USDA and continues to monitor weather. U.S. wheat is at a competitive disadvantage, though, on the global market. In Chicago, July wheat was up 28 and three quarters at 664 and a half. September wheat up 28 at 677 and three quarters. In Kansas City, July wheat was up 15 and three quarters at 703 and three quarters. And in Minneapolis, July wheat up 18 at 703 and a quarter. Live and feeder cattle were pressured by technical selling. June lives were down 52 at 253.37. August lives down 77 at 247.15. August feeders were down 260 at 358.85. Hogs are pressured by demand uncertainty. June lean hogs down 22 at 98.52. July lean hogs down 60 at 102.75. I'll be back with a look at closing cash numbers on Brownfield right after this.
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2: 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Show lists are lighter in Texas, but steady in Kansas, Nebraska, and Colorado. Bids and asking prices didn't surface Monday. Significant trade volume isn't expected to take place until sometime Thursday or Friday. Box beef closed sharply higher and higher with solid demand for relatively light offerings. Choice up $2.89 at $3.92.14. Select was 98 cents higher at $3.90.23. Estimated cattle slaughter was 106,000 head. Cash hogs closed sharply higher with a light negotiated run. Barrows and gilts at the National Daily Direct were up 336 with a weighted average of 94.88. The Iowa Minnesota had no comparison. The Western Corn Belt was up 379. Both had weighted averages of 95.44. Pork values closed higher, up 80 cents at 98.36. Butts were up sharply, and estimated hog slaughter was 460,000 head. I'm Megan Grebner for Brownfield.
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8: A flood watch continues until 7 a.m. tomorrow. A tornado watch continues until 8 p.m. tonight. Chance of severe thunderstorms this afternoon. Otherwise, cloudy skies with a few peaks of sun. Daytime highs approaching 74. Winds out of the southeast, 8 to 15 miles per hour. Cloudy skies expected tonight. Severe thunderstorms likely. Lows of aloft around 47. I'm weatherology meteorologist Laura Lockwood on News Channel Nebraska. Currently, it's 71 degrees.
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The National Weather Service in Omaha has issued a tornado warning for southern Johnson County in southeastern Nebraska, northern Pawnee County in southeastern Nebraska, until 4:45 p.m. At 3:37 p.m., a severe thunderstorm capable of producing a tornado was located near Virginia, or 13 miles east of Beatrice, moving northeast at 35 miles per hour. A second area of rotation capable of producing a tornado was located 5 miles east of Wymore, also moving northeast at 35 miles per hour. Expected hazards include tornado and golf ball size hail. This is a radar indicated threat rotation. This storm has a history of producing tornadoes. Impact, flying debris will be dangerous to those caught without shelter. Mobile homes will be damaged or destroyed. Damage to roofs, windows, and vehicles will occur. Tree damage is likely. This dangerous storm will be near Lewiston around 3:45 p.m. Other locations in the path of this tornadic thunderstorm include Tecumseh, Steiner, and Burchard. Take cover now. Move to a basement or an interior room on the lowest floor of a sturdy building. Avoid windows. If you are outdoors, in a mobile home, or in a vehicle, move to the closest substantial shelter and protect yourself from flying debris. Repeating, a tornado warning has been issued until 4:45 p.m. for the following counties, in Nebraska, Johnson and Pawnee.

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If that makes us different, then mission accomplished. We're different and proud of it. Country as old as dirt. 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

The National Weather Service in Omaha has issued a severe thunderstorm warning for Johnson County in southeastern Nebraska, southwestern Nemaha County in southeastern Nebraska, south central Odo County in southeastern Nebraska, northern Pawnee County in southeastern Nebraska, eastern Gage County in southeastern Nebraska, until 4:45 p.m. At 3:42 p.m., a severe thunderstorm was located 3 miles north of Philly, or 12 miles northeast of Beatrice, moving northeast at 25 miles per hour. Expected hazards include golf ball size hail and 60 miles per hour wind gusts. This is a radar indicated threat. Impact, people and animals outdoors will be injured. Expect hail damage to roofs, siding, windows, and vehicles. Expect wind damage to roofs, siding, and trees. This severe thunderstorm will be near Crab Orchard around 3:50 p.m. Sterling around 4 p.m. Other locations in the path of the severe thunderstorm include Cook. A tornado watch remains in effect until 8 p.m. for southeastern Nebraska. For your protection, move to an interior room on the lowest floor of a building. Repeating, a severe thunderstorm warning has been issued until 4:45 p.m. for the following counties: in Nebraska, Gage, Johnson, Nemaha, Odo, and Pawnee.

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The National Weather Service has issued tornado watch number 225, effective until 10 p.m. This watch includes the following county, Donovan, Kansas, and the following counties, in Missouri, Atchison, and Holt. Remember, a tornado watch means the conditions are favorable for the development of severe weather, including tornadoes, large hail and damaging winds, in and close to the watch area. While severe weather may not be imminent, persons should remain alert for rapidly changing weather conditions and listen for later statements and possible warnings. Stay tuned to NOAA Weather Radio, broadcast radio and television outlets, or internet sources for the latest severe weather information. Repeating, tornado watch number 225 has been issued from 3:50 p.m. until 10 p.m. for the following county, Donovan, Kansas, and the following counties, in Missouri, Atchison, and Holt.

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0: the National Weather Service in Omaha has issued a tornado warning for Nemahal County in southeastern Nebraska until 5 p.m. At 3:59 p.m., a severe thunderstorm capable of producing a tornado was located 4 miles west of Elk Creek, or 5 miles south of Tecumseh, moving east at 45 miles per hour. Expected hazards include tornado and half-dollar size hail. This is a radar-indicated threat rotation. Trained spotters reported strong rotation with this storm 5 miles south of Tecumseh. In addition to any tornado potential, the storm is producing widespread winds of 60 to 80 miles per hour. Impact, flying debris will be dangerous to those caught without shelter. Mobile homes will be damaged or destroyed. Damage to roofs, windows, and vehicles will occur. Tree damage is likely. This dangerous storm will be near Auburn around 4:20 p.m. Brownville around 4:35 p.m. Other locations impacted by this tornadic thunderstorm include Brownville State Recreation Area, Duck Creek Recreation Area, the Highway 62 and 105 Junction, and Howe. Take cover now. Move to a basement or an interior room on the lowest floor of a sturdy building. Avoid windows. If you are outdoors, in a mobile home, or in a vehicle, move to the closest substantial shelter and protect yourself from flying debris. Heavy rainfall may hide this tornado. Do not wait to see or hear the tornado. Take cover now. Repeating, a tornado warning has been issued until 5 p.m. for the following county, Nemaha, Nebraska.
1: A tornado watch continues until 8 p.m. tonight. Cloudy skies expected tonight, with severe thunderstorms likely. Lows dip down to about 47. Northwesterly winds 10 to 20 miles per hour. Daytime highs approaching 60 tomorrow. Overcast skies. Clear skies tomorrow night. Lows dip down to about 41. I'm weatherology meteorologist Laura Lockwood on News Channel Nebraska. Currently 71.
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1: The National Weather Service in Omaha has issued a flash flood warning for Eastern Gage County in southeastern Nebraska, Johnson County in southeastern Nebraska, northwestern Pawnee County in southeastern Nebraska, until 8:45 p.m. At 3:49 p.m., Doppler radar indicated thunderstorms producing heavy rain across the warned area. Between 2 and 3 inches of rain have fallen. The expected rainfall rate is 1 to 2 inches in 1 hour. Additional rainfall amounts of 1 to 2 inches are possible in the warned area. Flash flooding is ongoing or expected to begin shortly. Expected hazards include flash flooding caused by thunderstorms. This is a radar-indicated threat. Impact, flash flooding of small creeks and streams, urban areas, highways, streets and underpasses, as well as other poor drainage and low-lying areas. Some locations that will experience flash flooding include Tecumseh, Wymore, Adams, Sterling, Blue Springs, Pickrell, Philly, Lewiston, Virginia, Crab Orchard, Holmesville, Vista, Rockford, Rockford State Recreation Area, and St. Mary. This warning also covers Highway 136, which will see very heavy rain between Beatrice and Tecumseh. Turn around, don't drown when encountering flooded roads. Most flood deaths occur in vehicles.

0: Thank you. 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This guitar that I'm holding now once belonged to the great, great Toy Caldwell of the Marshall Tucker Band, who...
1: Weather Service in Topeka has issued a severe thunderstorm warning for northwestern Nemahala County in northeastern Kansas, northeastern Marshall County in northeastern Kansas, until 4:30 p.m. At 4:12 p.m., a severe thunderstorm was located over Summerfield, moving northeast at 45 miles per hour. Expected hazards include 60 miles per hour wind gusts and half-dollar size hail. This is a radar-indicated threat. Impact, hail damage to vehicles is expected. Expect wind damage to roofs, siding, and trees. Locations impacted include Summerfield. For your protection, move to an interior room on the lowest floor of a building. A tornado watch remains in effect until 8 p.m. for northeastern Kansas. Repeating, a severe thunderstorm warning has been issued until 4:30 p.m. for the following counties in Kansas, Marshall, and Nemahala.

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1: It seems the love I've known has always been the most destructive kind. I guess that's why now I feel so old before my time. Yesterday, when I was young, the taste of life was sweet as rain upon my tongue. I teased it like

0: much.
1: The National Weather Service in Omaha has issued a tornado warning for southern Pawnee County in southeastern Nebraska until 5:30 p.m. At 4:25 p.m., a severe thunderstorm capable of producing a tornado was located over Summerfield, or 14 miles southwest of Pawnee City, moving northeast at 25 miles per hour. Expected hazards include tornado and half-dollar size hail. This is a radar-indicated threat rotation. Impact, flying debris will be dangerous to those caught without shelter. Mobile homes will be damaged or destroyed. Damage to roofs, windows, and vehicles will occur. Tree damage is likely. This dangerous storm will be near Summerfield around 4:30 p.m. Pawnee City around 4:50 p.m. Take cover now. Move to a basement or an interior room on the lowest floor of a sturdy building. Avoid windows. If you are outdoors, in a mobile home, or in a vehicle, move to the closest substantial shelter and protect yourself from flying debris. Repeating, a tornado warning has been issued until 5:30 p.m. for the following county: Pawnee, Nebraska,

0: I'm Brent Barnett on Brownfield. The USDA has announced Colton Buckley as the chief of its Natural Resources Conservation Service, or NRCS. Buckley has previously helped oversee several of the agency's areas and programs. Buckley succeeds Aubrey Betancourt in the role following her resignation that was announced on Monday. More news up next on Brownfield.
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2: 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That'll have a significant impact on our state because 88 out of Nebraska's 93 counties are rural.
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0: Of the U.S. Meat Export Federation says the U.S. and China have made major progress in expanding market access for American beef. Dan Hallstrom says China has granted a five-year registration extension to 425 facilities.
8: This is what we've been waiting for, really, for almost a year now on most of these plants. This is great news. It's even better news for our customers in China, which have been clamoring to regain access to U.S. beef.
0: Illinois Congresswoman Nikki Budzinski says she's disappointed in the farm bill that's made its way to the Senate.
9: I was very concerned about the House version that took $1 billion out of conservation programs, specifically EQIP.
0: USDA's latest crop progress report shows 76% of U.S. corn has been planted, ahead of the five-year average of 70%. 67% of U.S. soybeans have been planted, ahead of 53% on average. I'm Brent Barnett, Brownfield.
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13: National Weather Service in Pleasant Hill has issued a tornado warning for northwestern Atchison County in northwestern Missouri until 5 p.m. At 4:34 p.m., severe thunderstorms capable of producing both tornadoes and extensive straight-line wind damage were located over Peru or near Auburn, moving northeast at 55 miles per hour. Expected hazards include tornado and golf ball-size hail. This is a radar-indicated threat rotation. Impact. Flying debris will be dangerous to those caught without shelter. Mobile homes will be damaged or destroyed. Damage to roofs, windows, and vehicles will occur. Tree damage is likely. This tornadic thunderstorm will remain over mainly rural areas of northwestern Atchison County, including the following locations: Watson and Phelps City. This includes Interstate 29 between mile markers 108 and 123.

take cover now. Move to a basement or an interior room on the lowest floor of a sturdy building. Avoid windows. If you are outdoors, in a mobile home, or in a vehicle, move to the closest substantial shelter and protect yourself from flying debris. This cluster of thunderstorms is capable of producing tornadoes and widespread significant wind damage. Do not wait to see or hear the tornado. For your protection, move to an interior room on the lowest floor of a building. Repeating, a tornado warning has been issued until 5 p.m. for the following county, Atchison, Missouri.

National Weather Service in Omaha has issued a severe thunderstorm warning for southern Fremont County in southwestern Iowa, western Page County in southwestern Iowa, Nemaha County in southeastern Nebraska, southeastern Odo County in southeastern Nebraska, northern Richardson County in southeastern Nebraska, until 5:45 p.m. At 4:38 p.m., a severe thunderstorm was located over Julian, or 8 miles north of Auburn, moving northeast at 35 miles per hour. Expected hazards include 70 miles per hour wind gusts and ping pong ball size hail. This is a radar indicated threat. Impact, people and animals outdoors will be injured. Expect hail damage to roofs, siding, windows, and vehicles. Expect considerable tree damage. Wind damage is also likely to mobile homes, roofs, and outbuildings. This severe thunderstorm will be near Hamburg around 4:50 p.m. Other locations in the path of the severe thunderstorm include Riverton, Farragut, and Shenandoah. This includes Interstate 29 between mile markers 1 and 7. A tornado watch remains in effect until 8 p.m. for southeastern Nebraska. A tornado watch also remains in effect until 10 p.m. for southwestern Iowa. For your protection, move to an interior room on the lowest floor of a building. Repeating, a severe thunderstorm warning has been issued until 5:45 p.m. for the following counties, in Iowa, Fremont and Page, and the following counties, in Nebraska, Nemaha, Odo and Richardson.

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The National Weather Service in Omaha has issued a tornado warning for western Richardson County in southeastern Nebraska until 5:45 p.m. At 4:51 p.m., a confirmed tornado was located 4 miles east of Pawnee City, moving east at 40 miles per hour. A second possible tornado was located 4 miles east-southeast of Dubois, also moving east at 40 miles per hour. Expected hazards included a damaging tornado and half-dollar size hail. Severe weather has been confirmed by emergency confirmed tornado. Impact, flying debris will be dangerous to those caught without shelter. Mobile homes will be damaged or destroyed. Damage to roofs, windows, and vehicles will occur. Tree damage is likely. The tornado will be near Humboldt around 4:55 p.m. Dawson around 5:05 p.m. Verdon and Stella around 5:15 p.m. Schubert around 5:20 p.m. Other locations impacted by this tornadic thunderstorm include Camp Cornhusker, the Highway 75 and 8 Junction, in Kirkman's Cove Recreation Area. To repeat, a tornado is on the ground. Take cover now. Move to a basement or an interior room on the lowest floor of a sturdy building. Avoid windows. If you are outdoors, in a mobile home, or in a vehicle, move to the closest substantial shelter and protect yourself from flying debris. Repeating, a tornado warning has been issued until 5:45 p.m. for the following county: Richardson, Nebraska,

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National Weather Service in Pleasant Hill has issued a tornado warning for northeastern Atchison County in northwestern Missouri until 5:30 p.m. At 4:54 p.m., severe thunderstorms capable of producing both tornadoes and extensive straight-line wind damage were located near Rockport, or 7 miles northwest of Tarkio, moving northeast at 35 miles per hour. Expected hazards include tornado and golf ball-size hail. This is a radar-indicated threat rotation. Impact. Flying debris will be dangerous to those caught without shelter. Mobile homes will be damaged or destroyed. Damage to roofs, windows, and vehicles will occur. Tree damage is likely. Locations impacted include Tarkio, Rockport, Blanchard, and Westboro. Take cover now. Move to a basement or an interior room on the lowest floor of a sturdy building. Avoid windows. If you are outdoors, in a mobile home, or in a vehicle, move to the closest substantial shelter and protect yourself from flying debris. This cluster of thunderstorms is capable of producing tornadoes and widespread significant wind damage. Do not wait to see or hear the tornado. For your protection, move to an interior room on the lowest floor of a building. Repeating, a tornado warning has been issued until 5:30 p.m. for the following county, Atchison, Missouri.

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5: A Fox News alert. I'm Kevin Uretsky. Five people are dead in all after a shooting incident in a mosque in San Diego today. Three were adults who were found dead outside of the center. Here's San Diego Police Chief Scott Wall.
6: There is no further threat. Both suspects in this case are deceased.
5: Those two suspects, both believed to be teens, are said to have taken their own lives. President Trump posting on Truth Social, there won't be a military strike on Iran as planned for tomorrow at the request of several Gulf states, with the president writing, quote, serious negotiations are now taking place. Deputy White House Press Secretary Anna Kelly tells Fox, Trump holds all the cards.
7: They have been absolutely decimated militarily. They're now being strangled economically by Operation Economic Fury. And now they're more isolated than ever before.
5: The president also posting he believes a deal will be made. This is a Fox News alert.
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3: From the News Channel Nebraska Newsroom, I'm Dan Swanson. The Falls City City Council has rescheduled tonight's meeting until 6 p.m. Wednesday. The agenda includes a parking ban on side streets. City documents say the current 24-hour parking limitation was established during an era when the majority of residents commuted daily. The rise of remote work and more retirees means vehicles remain parked for longer durations. The proposal would allow parking for 7 consecutive days unless there is a weather event. The Omaha Public Power District has scheduled an open house June 9th from 4 to 7 p.m. at Slattery Vintage Estates in rural Nahaka. Informational stations are planned regarding their proposed Cass County to Nebraska City transmission project. The project calls for construction of about 40 miles of transmission from southwest of Plattsmouth to Nebraska City. The Plattsmouth City Council also scheduled to meet at 7 p.m. today. The agenda includes the water transmission main payments, historic downtown Plattsmouth Association agreement, and the agreement with the Plattsmouth swim team. The resignation of Third Ward Council member Stockton Graham also on tonight's agenda. Nebraska City Police are planning a Make It Click mobilization May 15th to the 31st. The state's Highway Safety Office reports seatbelt usage in 2024 at 80.2%, which is the fifth worst in the country. Of 236 fatalities in 2025, 70 involve people not wearing seatbelts. Auburn's Summer Sounds concert series continues in June with Taxi Driver June 5th and Classic Rock of Chad Lee June 19th. Concerts are Friday nights at Legion Memorial Park, 6:30 to 8:30 p.m. The Odo County Board's May 19th agenda includes a public hearing on Odo County planning and zoning regulations relating to data centers. The county's planning commission earlier recommended a moratorium on applications for data centers. A moratorium is proposed until a zoning review committee gives a report. A Memorial Day service is scheduled 10 a.m. Monday, May 25th at Wyuka Cemetery in Nebraska City. The service will be followed by a wreath dedication at Riverview Marina and a short program at the Odo County War Memorial on the west side of the courthouse at 11:30 a.m. The American Legion Post 8 and VFW Post 2634 are organizing flag displays around the courthouse. Flags will be put up Thursday, May 25th at 5 p.m. They'll be taken down Thursday, May 28th at 5. Flags will be put on veterans' graves Saturday, May 23rd at 2 o'clock and will be removed on Saturday, May 30th at 2 o'clock. Nebraska Humanities Speaker Chris Sayer will present the program British Isles, an Irish Sampler at the Morton James Public Library, 7 p.m. June 4th. Sayer presents the songs and melodies using button accordion, dulcimer, guitar, mandolin, and musical saw. The Johnson County Museum has scheduled America 250 events July 3rd through the 4th. Major General Roger Lemke of the U.S. Air Force is scheduled to speak about the Atlas missile base that was constructed north of Tecumseh during the Cold War. He will speak at the community building at noon as part of a Lunch and Learn series July 4th. Sarah Williamson, president of the Johnson County Historical Society, said a Tecumseh Cemetery walk is planned at 9:30 a.m. each day. Actors will portray famous individuals inhabiting the Tecumseh Cemetery. The Nebraska City Council is scheduled to meet at 6 p.m. today. A public hearing for tax increment financing for Good Life Agriculture and a public hearing for Nebraska City Museum Association's Museum Pass are scheduled. Also on the agenda is a proposal to use picnic tables for the Bluegrass Festival, an installation of 6 additional flagpoles to show the 6 Departments of Defense north of the American flag at the cemetery. Discussion is also expected on a pilot program to assess interest and participation in a community senior center in the lower level of the Veterans Memorial Building. The river stage is at 10.4 feet. 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
4: 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I'm pleased to say there are no funeral announcements to pass your way at this time. 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
6: A flood watch continues until 7 a.m. tomorrow. A flood advisory continues until 10 p.m. tonight. A tornado watch continues until 8 p.m. tonight. Cloudy tonight with severe storms likely. Lows around 47. Winds out of the northwest 10 to 20 miles per hour. Overcast skies again tomorrow. High temperatures reach up to 60. Lows around 41. Tomorrow night, clear skies. I'm weatherology meteorologist Laura Lockwood on News Channel Nebraska. Currently 64.
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1: The National Weather Service in Omaha has issued a tornado warning for northeastern Richardson County in southeastern Nebraska until 6 p.m. At 5:11 p.m., a confirmed large and extremely dangerous tornado was located 3 miles southeast of Verdon, or 4 miles northwest of Fall City, moving northeast at 35 miles per hour. This is a particularly dangerous situation. Take cover now. Expected hazards included a damaging tornado. Source: Weather spotters confirmed a tornado 2 miles northeast of Salem. Impact: you are in a life-threatening situation. Flying debris may be deadly to those caught without shelter. Mobile homes will be destroyed. Considerable damage to homes, businesses, and vehicles is likely, and complete destruction is possible. The tornado will be near Fall City around 5:15 p.m. To repeat, a large, extremely dangerous, and potentially deadly tornado is on the ground. To protect your life, take cover now. Move to a basement or an interior room on the lowest floor of a sturdy building. Avoid windows. If you are outdoors, in a mobile home, or in a vehicle, move to the closest substantial shelter and protect yourself from flying debris. Repeating, a tornado warning has been issued until 6 p.m. for the following county: Richardson, Nebraska,

0: The National Weather Service in Pleasant Hill has issued a tornado warning for southeastern Atchison County in northwestern Missouri, northwestern Hold County in northwestern Missouri, until 6 p.m. At 5:16 p.m., a confirmed tornado was located near Verdon or near Falls City, moving northeast at 50 miles per hour. Expected hazards included a damaging tornado and hail up to 2 inches in diameter. A tornado has been confirmed by impact. Flying debris will be dangerous to those caught without shelter. Mobile homes will be damaged or destroyed. Damage to roofs, windows, and vehicles will occur. Tree damage is likely. Locations impacted include Mound City, Fairfax, Craig, Bigelow, Corning, and Indian Cave State Park. This includes Interstate 29 between mile markers 84 and 104. To repeat, a tornado is on the ground. Take cover now. Move to a basement or an interior room on the lowest floor of a sturdy building. Avoid windows. If you are outdoors, in a mobile home, or in a vehicle, move to the closest substantial shelter and protect yourself from flying debris. Repeating, a tornado warning has been issued until 6 p.m. for the following counties, in Missouri, Atchison and Holt.
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National Weather Service in Omaha has issued a tornado warning for Pawnee County in southeastern Nebraska, southeastern Gage County in southeastern Nebraska, until 6 p.m. At 5:21 p.m., a severe thunderstorm capable of producing a tornado was located near Liberty, or 16 miles west of Pawnee City, moving northeast at 40 miles per hour. Expected hazards include tornado and quarter-size hail. This is a radar-indicated threat rotation. Impact, flying debris will be dangerous to those caught without shelter. Mobile homes will be damaged or destroyed. Damage to roofs, windows, and vehicles will occur. Tree damage is likely. This dangerous storm will be near Liberty around 5:25 p.m. Burchard around 5:30 p.m. Take cover now. Move to a basement or an interior room on the lowest floor of a sturdy building. Avoid windows. If you are outdoors, in a mobile home, or in a vehicle, move to the closest substantial shelter and protect yourself from flying debris. Repeating, a tornado warning has been issued until 6 p.m. for the following counties, in Nebraska, Gage and Pawnee.

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2: A flood watch continues until 7 a.m. tomorrow. A flood advisory continues until 10 p.m. tonight. A tornado watch continues until 8 p.m. tonight. Cloudy tonight with severe storms likely. Lows around 47. Winds out of the northwest 10 to 20 miles per hour. Overcast skies again tomorrow. High temperatures reach up to 60. Lows around 41 tomorrow night. Clear skies. I'm weatherology meteorologist Laura Lockwood on News Channel Nebraska. Currently 64.
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The National Weather Service in Pleasant Hill has issued a tornado warning for northeastern Hold County in northwestern Missouri, central Nottoway County in northwestern Missouri until 6:30 p.m. At 5:40 p.m., a dangerous tornado was located near Fairfax, or 11 miles north of Mountain City, moving east at 45 miles per hour. This is a particularly dangerous situation. Take cover now. Expected hazards included a damaging tornado. This is a radar-indicated threat rotation. Impact, you are in a life-threatening situation. Flying debris may be deadly to those caught without shelter. Mobile homes will be destroyed. Considerable damage to homes, businesses, and vehicles is likely and complete destruction is possible. Locations impacted include Maryville, Burlington Junction, Skidmore, Pickering, Arco, and Quitman. To repeat, a dangerous tornado is on the ground. To protect your life, take cover now. Move to a basement or an interior room on the lowest floor of a sturdy building. Avoid windows. If you are outdoors, in a mobile home, or in a vehicle, move to the closest substantial shelter and protect yourself from flying debris. Repeating, a tornado warning has been issued until 6:30 p.m. for the following county, Hold, Missouri.

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2: Well, I had 2 weeks vacation coming, so I thought I'd drive down to Florida, spend some time with an old friend, date a few girls, make a few parties, and just kind of live it up again. So I packed up my car, and then I called my mom in Tennessee and told her what I planned to do. She said, "Son, are you coming by?" And I said, "Mom, I'm really pushed for time, but I'll see you in a week or two." And I was driving through this little town in Georgia when I remembered today's Mama's birthday. Well, I thought I'll just stop and wire some flowers. Shouldn't take too long. Then I'll be on my way. So I walked in the flower shop, and the first thing I saw was this little boy with his eyes full of tears. I said, "What's wrong, son?" He said, "Mama loves roses, and today's her birthday, and I haven't seen her in almost

He said, I live with Grandma now, but I promised Mama some roses, because I talk to her all the time. I wanted to give her 5, because that's how old I am. But the lady said I couldn't buy them with just a dime. Well, a little fella's story kind of touched my heart, so I told the lady to give him what he wanted and charge it to me. Then I told her I needed to wire a dozen roses to my mama up in Chapel Hill, Tennessee. I looked around and the little boy was gone. But all of a sudden the door flew open and he come running back in. He said, Mister, I forgot to thank you for the roses. He smiled and shook my hand and ran back out again. Well, I started on out of town, and I was feeling real proud of myself for thinking of my mama and really caring. When I looked out the window and I saw that same little boy kneeling by a grave in an old cemetery, I stopped my car and walked over to where the little boy was kneeling down. And he smiled up at me and said, this is where my mama stays. She says she sure does thank you for these pretty roses. Well, that's when I had to walk away. And I drove straight back to that flower shop and I said, lady, have you sent those flowers to Tennessee? She said, no, not yet. I said, well, never mind. I'll just take them back with me.

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The National Weather Service in Topeka has issued a tornado warning for northwestern Nemahal County in northeastern Kansas, eastern Marshall County in northeastern Kansas, until 6:45 p.m. At 5:50 p.m., a confirmed tornado was located 6 miles southwest of Beatty, moving northeast at 30 miles per hour. Expected hazards included a damaging tornado and ping pong ball size hail. A tornado has been confirmed by Storm Chasers continue to report a tornado with this storm. Impact, flying debris will be dangerous to those caught without shelter. Mobile homes will be damaged or destroyed. Damage to roofs, windows, and vehicles will occur. Tree damage is likely. Locations impacted include Frankfort, Extell, Beatty, Summerfield, Vermilion, and Baileyville. To repeat, a tornado is on the ground. Take cover now. Move to a basement or an interior room on the lowest floor of a sturdy building. Avoid windows. If you are outdoors, in a mobile home, or in a vehicle, move to the closest substantial shelter and protect yourself from flying debris. Repeating, a tornado warning has been issued until 6:45 p.m. for the following counties, in Kansas, Marshall, and Nemahal.

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0: National Weather Service in Omaha has issued a tornado warning for southeastern Nemahal County in southeastern Nebraska, northern Richardson County in southeastern Nebraska, northeastern Pawnee County in southeastern Nebraska, until 7 p.m. At 5:57 p.m., a severe thunderstorm capable of producing a tornado was located 2 miles north of Pawnee City, moving east at 35 miles per hour. Expected hazards include tornado and quarter-size hail. This is a radar-indicated threat rotation. Impact, flying debris will be dangerous to those caught without shelter. Mobile homes will be damaged or destroyed. Damage to roofs, windows, and vehicles will occur. Tree damage is likely. This dangerous storm will be near Table Rock around 6 p.m. Humboldt around 6:05 p.m. Other locations in the path of this tornadic thunderstorm include Stella and Schubert. Take cover now. Move to a basement or an interior room on the lowest floor of a sturdy building. Avoid windows. If you are outdoors, in a mobile home, or in a vehicle, move to the closest substantial shelter and protect yourself from flying debris. Repeating, a tornado warning has been issued until 7 p.m. for the following counties, in Nebraska, Nemaha, Pawnee, and Richardson.
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3: This is a Fox News alert. I'm John Saucier. Two teenage shooters opened fire at the Islamic Center of San Diego this afternoon. The city's police chief, Scott Wall, telling reporters five people are dead in total.
4: Are two suspects that are deceased. We have three victims at the Islamic Center. All three are adults.
3: The children at the Islamic Center school were evacuated. The FBI promising federal resources will be made available. President Trump posting on Truth Social. He'll be holding off on a planned military attack on Iran that was scheduled for tomorrow at the request of Gulf states. The president says serious negotiations are taking place. White House Principal Deputy Press Secretary Anna Kelly tells Fox that nothing has changed.
5: The president, as he said time and time again, is extremely serious. Iran, a country that for 47 years has chanted death to America, has threatened our troops overseas, can never possess a nuclear weapon.
3: America is listening to Fox News.
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11: Here's the 0-1. Carey swings and rips one past the third baseman down the line. Hoyer's going to score. Worthley headed to third. Carey will stop at first. And Nebraska has come all the way back to tie it at six apiece here in the top of the ninth.
12: One ball, one strike. The Husker center fielder, leadoff hitter. This pitch is crushed to right. Sutherland to the track, to the wall. Back Boyer just hit it off the scoreboard. A two-run bomb to right. And Nebraska has another two spot. On the two-run shot from Moyer, it's 4-0 Nebraska.
13: 2-2 the count. Here it is. Hoffman swings and drives this one. Right center and deep, and it'll hit off the base of the wall. Williams scores. Bland scores. It's a two-run double for Casey Hoffman. And a 4-1 lead for the Huskers in the bottom of the sixth.
14: 0-2 with two on and two out. Jordy winds and kneels. Satcher swings and misses. Strike three, and Nebraska is on to Super Regionals. They have won the Lincoln Regional Championship.
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15: Nebraska Cornhuskers softball is on the air live from Boland Stadium, Ronda Ravel Field. It's the championship game of the Lincoln Regional featuring the 54-9 Grand Canyon Lopes against the top-ranked Big Ten champion, 48-6 Nebraska Cornhuskers. The 2-2 swing and a miss, strike three. One up, one down by a strikeout. McCray down on strikes.
16: I was just fouling off pitches there. I kind of got down, and then I just saw a good one, and I knew off the bat that I was going over.
15: Pitch
14: And Camminson lifts this one right field and deep, and it is gone! A tearing home run for a Husker lead, 1-0. Hannah Camminson hits it out. Jensen in the line, her 1-2. Cooper swings and misses on a changeup for strike three. Jensen rips off the mask with her left hand and yells in excitement after the big strikeout to get the Huskers out of the jam. Jensen to the line, her 1-2. Changeup taken over the outside corner. Called strike three. The fifth strikeout of the game for Jensen, and she sits down the loops, 1-2-3 in the fourth.
6: The fact that we had to throw shutouts both days, and I'll start with today. I thought Lex and Jordy together were unbelievable.
14: Jordy's 1-2, swing and a miss by Cooper. She's down on strikes, and Fromm strikes out the side around the two-out walk.
17: The National Weather Service in Pleasant Hill has issued a severe thunderstorm warning for eastern Atchison County in northwestern Missouri, northern Hall County in northwestern Missouri, Nottoway County in northwestern Missouri, until 6:45 p.m. At 6:05 p.m., severe thunderstorms were located along a line extending from Hopkins to 6 miles northwest of Craig, moving east at 25 miles per hour. Expected hazards include golf ball size hail and 70 miles per hour wind gusts. Severe weather has been confirmed by emergency. Impact, people and animals outdoors will be injured. Expect hail damage to roofs, siding, windows, and vehicles. Expect considerable tree damage. Wind damage is also likely to mobile homes, roofs, and outbuildings. Locations impacted include Maryville, Tarkio, Fairfax, Burlington Junction, Hopkins, Maitland, Skidmore, Craig, Bradyville, Blanchard, Clearmont, Elmo, Pickering, Quitman, and Corning. This includes Interstate 29 between mile markers 90 and 106. Remain alert for a possible tornado. Tornadoes can develop quickly from severe thunderstorms. If you spot a tornado, go at once into the basement or small central room in a sturdy structure. For your protection, move to an interior room on the lowest floor of a building. A tornado watch remains in effect until 10 p.m. for northwestern Missouri. Repeating, a severe thunderstorm warning has been issued until 6:45 p.m. for the following counties in Missouri, Atchison and Holt.
18: You can win 1-0, like Rhonda said, but as long as you come up on the winning end, and here we are setting up a super regional, Jess, that has so many storylines with Ruby Malin and Jordy and their connection from Omaha, and away we go.
19: Listen, it was a little hot.
18: It's
19: phenomenal. I got a little sunburnt, but that's okay. And speaking of the weather, hope everybody is safe, doing okay. I know we've had some severe weather the past couple of days, and it's hit a couple folks, you know, again, across the state. So I'm hoping everybody's okay. And, how were you hanging in there last night, by the way, when it was getting pretty close to Lincoln?
18: Yeah, so I was, it was pretty interesting. I heard the tornado sirens for my first time. So it's sort of like a welcome to Nebraska moment. I've dealt with some tornadoes, believe it or not, in New Jersey in my past. Of course, not so much in Florida, but there's a little thing called hurricanes that you deal with on a pretty consistent basis. So tornadoes are just another wrinkle. But it was really nasty. It was very eerie, pretty scary, the way that certain, you know, buildings were lit up with sunlight. And then there was just the gray and the dark of potential tornadoes. And then today it didn't seem like it was trending in a really good way, at least for Lincoln. And we know some other areas around Nebraska have seen some tornadoes touch down, so we hope everybody's doing okay.
19: Well, yeah, you mentioned it. Big time matchup coming up this Thursday, Friday, Saturday, and hoping the rain stays away so they can get it in. I know there's some projected coming up this weekend, but what a cool opportunity for the Huskers, because a lot of the super regional matchups start Friday, Saturday, Sunday, but two coming up on Thursday, and Huskers getting one of those primetime slots coming up on Thursday night against Oklahoma State. Look, there's a lot of history there. These teams have matched up the last several times that Nebraska has been in the postseason down in Stillwater for the regional. They've had some battles. They met up earlier this season with the two teams splitting, and then the third game getting canceled due to weather, believe it or not. But look, it's going to be a showcase of some of the best pitching to ever come out of the state of Nebraska, but then also some of the three best pitchers, three of the best pitchers in college softball this season. But, you know, two teams that are very, very familiar with each other. And again, you know, this is a team that it's going to be a chess match. These three games going to be a chess match, as we've seen earlier this season. But the hitters know Ruby really well. Ruby knows our hitters really well. And Jordy and Alexis know Oklahoma State's hitters very well. So it's just going to be what a battle. And it's going to be a really, really fun matchup that all eyes in college softball is going to be on this coming this Thursday.
18: Yeah. So, you know, I'm looking back at the box scores of those first two meetings in the regular season. There were 2 1-run games. The one that Oklahoma State had won, this was back in late February. So February 26th, you remember that trip they made out to Stillwater, part of a gauntlet of a schedule, but it took a run in the 11th inning for them to win. I mean, that was one of those really epic games. And then they had the finale of that series was rained out, but then you had another one-run game to come back after you beat Tulsa and you win 4-3. So it's, you know, it's one of those games that you look at, or one of those series that you look at, the way that it played out in the regular season. One-run games, nail-biting moments, pitching, offense, all these things are to come into play in a weekend like this where every out matters. I mean, I've called a lot of super regionals in my time. I can't tell you, I feel more as a team broadcaster, you feel like every out, you can't describe it. It's like every out, every pitch has a certain emotion. There's an anxiety attached to it, even more than a World Series, right? Because there's some pressure that gets released off your shoulders once you make it to that stage. Because you can always say, hey, you know, we didn't win a national championship, but we were one of those 8 teams to make it to Oklahoma City. You have the chance for the dog pile and all those things. But when you fall short of that moment to play on that ultimate stage, that's what you dream of as a kid. The chance to play at Devon Park in Oklahoma City and play in that what's become a 13,000-seat cathedral for the sport and to experience that. And when you get a chance to do that, I would assume as an athlete, maybe some of the pressure gets relieved. But if you come up just short, especially a Nebraska team, right? This is a last chance for a lot of these, 12 seniors on this roster, a generational player in Jordy Fromm. This is her last chance to win a national. She came back here to give her home state, her home school state, a national championship. She has an opportunity to do something that not a lot of players in sports, I don't forget about softball, and sports in general, would ever have a chance to do.
19: Yeah. And, you know, when you talk about that, you know, the being right there, and they've talked about that and that really fueling them starting last summer.
17: National Weather Service in Omaha has issued a severe thunderstorm warning for Johnson County in southeastern Nebraska, southwestern Odo County in southeastern Nebraska, northeastern Gage County in southeastern Nebraska until 7 p.m. At 6:13 p.m., a severe thunderstorm was located 3 miles northwest of Philly or 9 miles northeast of Beatrice, moving northeast at 50 miles per hour. Expected hazards include 60 miles per hour wind gusts and half-dollar size hail. This is a radar-indicated threat. Impact, hail damage to vehicles is expected. Expect wind damage to roofs, siding, and trees. This severe thunderstorm will be near Crab Orchard around 6:20 p.m. Sterling around 6:25 p.m. A tornado watch remains in effect until 8 p.m. for southeastern Nebraska. For your protection, move to an interior room on the lowest floor of a building. Repeating, a severe thunderstorm warning has been issued until 7 p.m. for the following counties in Nebraska, Gage, Johnson, and Odo.
18: And speed that we saw from Carlin Pickens last year, but that's that one big hurdle that's sitting in front of you. The one consistency from this team all year has been the pitching staff. One, they limit traffic. They strike out a lot of batters. Their walk to strikeout ratio is one of the best in the country. And the swagger that both Jensen and Fromm play with, when one's a senior and one's a freshman, I think that is such a unique relationship. And, you know, Alexis could probably speak to this better than anybody, but I think some of the confidence maybe that she gets at this level is, you know, she spends a lot of time with Jordy Fromm, right? Learns from the best, is around the best. I can only imagine that even makes her better in what she does.
19: Yeah, we're going to hear from Alexis Jensen. I got a chance to chat with her yesterday after the win, and she talks just about that and how much that fuels her and just the 1-2 punch of, and I think Jordy really likes that role. I think she really enjoys playing in the field and backing her up and then getting to come in and shut the door on teams. And in fact, she leads the country in saves. So there's so many different things that she does so well. And if she doesn't win player of the year, there's something wrong with the voting
18: process.
19: Down
18: to the final three, by the way. Yeah. She's one of them.
19: And one of them, her team beat basically, what, 3 out of 4 times?
18: Yes.
19: And claimed the championship, ran over UCLA en route to claiming 2 different Big Ten championships. But we'll save that talk for later. But, hey, how about a big weekend for Husker baseball as well? You talked about it needed 2 sweeps. Well, at least 1 sweep and only 1 loss in the final 2 regular season series. And they went ahead and swept both Iowa and Minnesota and put themselves in a really good position.
18: Yeah, their RPI right now.
17: The National Weather Service in Omaha has issued a tornado warning for central Meemahaw County in southeastern Nebraska until 7 p.m. At 6:14 p.m., a severe thunderstorm capable of producing a tornado was located 7 miles south of Johnson, or 9 miles southwest of Auburn, moving northeast at 40 miles per hour. Expected hazards include tornado. This is a radar-indicated threat rotation. Impact. Flying debris will be dangerous to those caught without shelter. Mobile homes will be damaged or destroyed. Damage to roofs, windows, and vehicles will occur. Tree damage is likely. This dangerous storm will be near Auburn around 6:20 p.m. Other locations in the path of this tornadic thunderstorm include Peru and Brownville. Take cover now. Move to a basement or an interior room on the lowest floor of a sturdy building. Avoid windows. If you are outdoors, in a mobile home, or in a vehicle, move to the closest substantial shelter and protect yourself from flying debris. Repeating, a tornado warning has been issued until 7 p.m. for the following county, Meemahaw, Nebraska.
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17: The National Weather Service in Omaha has issued a severe thunderstorm warning for northwestern Fremont County in southwestern Iowa, Mills County in southwestern Iowa, north central Odo County in southeastern Nebraska, southeastern Cass County in southeastern Nebraska, until 7 p.m. At 6:18 p.m., a severe thunderstorm was located over Union, or 11 miles north of Nebraska City, moving northeast at 45 miles per hour. Expected hazards include 60 miles per hour wind gusts and half-dollar size hail. This is a radar-indicated threat. Impact, hail damage to vehicles is expected. Expect wind damage to roofs, siding, and trees. This severe thunderstorm will be near Beaver Lake around 6:25 p.m. Glenwood around 6:35 p.m. Other locations in the path of this severe thunderstorm include Malvern. This includes Interstate 29 between mile markers 20 and 32. A tornado watch remains in effect until 8 p.m. for southeastern Nebraska. A tornado watch also remains in effect until 10 p.m. for southwestern Iowa. For your protection, move to an interior room on the lowest floor of a building. Repeating, a severe thunderstorm warning has been issued until 7 p.m. for the following counties in Iowa, Fremont and Mills, and the following counties in Nebraska, Cass and Odo.
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18: Look, you memorized it already?
19: I got it.
18: Threw you a curveball with the new read, and you already got it down.
19: I got it memorized. And we welcome in Nick Hanley, who's a friend of the show. Nick, you remember Sports Nightly all right?
26: Of course. Like, near and dear to my heart. Of course I do. Mm.
19: All right. Well, listen, all the OGs are in the house on the YouTube chat. And Shane, I'm already going to ask, because he's going to want to know, why have you not updated your handicap recently?
26: You know, so Shane needs to notice, and Kyle can attest, the only time that I have golfed in the baseball season was a very rainy, miserable round in Champaign one Friday morning. And that's it. I have not golfed since Arizona. So that's all I got.
19: When are you going to put together the HRN outing? Because I've been going to lessons. I've been playing. I'm ready to go.
26: Let's go. Let's do this. So we've got to wait for the ball bat sports to wrap up, and then we can get this thing rolling.
18: Yeah, he's a little busy right now, Jess.
19: Well, you know, he's been saying it for 2 years now, and he needs to plan it. So we got to get Kyle some clubs.
26: How does this fall on me? Why am I the organizer all of a sudden?
19: Because it was your idea.
26: Oh, okay.
18: I certainly ain't organizing it.
19: We got to get Kyle some clubs. I guess he can use mine.
18: Yeah. I'll play along.
19: We'll figure it out. All right. Well, how was the weekend? There was never any doubt on what Friday, right? Wasn't that the quote on the social media post?
18: It wasn't just Friday. I think it was all 3 days.
26: Yeah, it was kind of just a ho-hum weekend in the life of Husker baseball. But, I mean, honestly, and Kyle, you've seen it. It's a team that just – They don't know defeat until that last out is recorded. And I think the more examples you've seen of really, and you're right, Kyle, probably what we saw pretty much the entire weekend at some point where Nebraska had to climb from behind and it looked like maybe someone finally, you know, the situation on Friday with their starter and he was just mowing through Nebraska players and all of a sudden he goes down with an elbow injury. Then, I mean, we don't even know what happened to their best hitter, Weber Neals. All of a sudden, he's out of the game, too. And you're thinking, well, now this thing is kind of flipped and looking more like it could turn in Nebraska's favor. But then all of a sudden, you see that they're still getting handcuffed by a reliever by the name of Joe Sperry. And you're just thinking, okay, maybe it's just not one of those days. And, Kyle, you were out there in Columbus. You saw what happened with Ohio State. You're thinking, all right, well, we'll just try to pack this thing up and get ready to win a rubber match game on Saturday, but obviously this team had other ideas. And until that third out is recorded, that final out in the game, if Nebraska still has some type of a pulse, they're proving that they can just make you pay. And Minnesota learned a harsh lesson of that.
18: Yeah, it's a fascinating team. You know, I've been around, Nick, you've probably covered teams that couldn't hit a lick, and it was tough to watch, and it's like watching paint dry, and that is a complete 180 from what this team is. They could go down 6-0, 7-0, and if it's early enough in the game, Nick, you're sitting and just waiting for this team to lock in. And for that one game, the second game of that series, it was a big ninth inning. This team just continues to chip away, but it's the relentless nature in which they play the game. Guys like, you know, true freshmen like Drew Grigo and then Jeter Worthley and how Will Bolt's having to find ways to get Trey Fikes in the lineup. I remember when Trey Fikes made his first start of the year at Auburn, he was a third catcher on the depth chart, Nick, and now you have to find a way to get him in the lineup. How crazy is that?
26: What's crazy as well, Kyle, and to further your point, now you're looking at all these options that Nebraska has. They can play situations. They can play the matchups. You mentioned a handful of those guys, and all of a sudden we've seen in that Iowa series alone, Max Buitenbach come in some big spots as well. I still think if there is a situation that presented itself where Cole Kitchens had to come in and provide a spark offensively, that he could do that. You know, so there's that depth. And this all goes back to that injury of Will Jeske. When we saw Will go down, it opened this interesting sort of ripple effect where you saw Nebraska all of a sudden have to utilize guys like Drew Grigo. You saw Nebraska have to, you know, all of a sudden work Rhett Stokes into the lineup and move Jet Buck out to left field. And so, and what we've seen from Rhett has been outstanding. We never maybe would have known how good Drew Grigo was, at least as a mainstay type player. And then now you have a healthy Will Jeske, and then there's a great DH option for Nebraska too. But now all of a sudden you've got all these different guys, different options that you can play the righty or the lefty matchup if you need to later in a game, and you feel like you've got three or four guys that could probably provide a pretty good amount of slug for you.
19: That being said, as well as they can hit, are you concerned at all about the runs they're giving up on the flip side of that?
18: Why do you have to be so negative?
19: I'm asking, going into the postseason, is it concerning?
26: I think every coach is going to tell you, Jess, that there is an area that has their attention and an area for every team. Even all, you know, the best teams in the country right now are saying, hey, if we could just get this area cleaned up a little bit, not necessarily this area is going to be our doom, but if we can just get this area cleaned up a little bit, then we could really reach our full potential and really reach that ceiling. And I think Nebraska, to your point, would probably look at just the consistency with the pitching staff. I don't think it's a major weak link for Nebraska. It wasn't that long ago we watched Nebraska roll a shutout. You know, we saw them do it against Illinois with Gavin Blackwitz for their Sunday guy. You know, we've seen Carson Yasa throw a couple of CGs. So there's that potential. Ty Horn back in the starting lineup or starting rotation has looked pretty good as well. And then you go to the bullpen where you do have guys that have given you way more good than bad, starting with a guy like Jay Sean Unger. All of a sudden, Colin Novacek has been getting a lot of the trust from Rob Childress and this coaching staff as well. And so you're seeing different arms that have been able to give you some spark. But I think if there is one area, Jess, that this baseball team needs to lock in a little bit more, find a little bit more of that consistency, I would definitely say that would be the area.
19: This past weekend, it was the opposite for softball and baseball.
18: It was.
26: Yeah.
18: I'm interested too, Nick. It's like you look at it, and I could say that for a lot of teams in college baseball, right? Pitching depth is an issue outside of the, say, elite teams that are going to host a super regional. More often than not, you see coaches that have issues with depth in a bullpen or depth in a weekend rotation outside of your truly elite teams. I think that Nebraska's issue with maybe depth of pitching is not exclusive to Nebraska, far from it.
26: No doubt. And Kyle, what does it start with? You and I and Ben, we've talked about this all throughout the season. It's everybody always wants to jump on one of those areas, and we have a passionate fan base like Nebraska, and they put so much vested interest in this team. They're going to tell you what they think Nebraska does very well at, and they're going to tell you the things that they think they need to improve at. And when they bring up pitching and they talk about it, it almost always seems like this is exclusive to Nebraska, but you, myself, and Ben have talked about this. It's a college baseball thing when it comes to something as simple as throwing strikes and count leverage. You know, how many times do we watch power arms in those first two innings get very susceptible and very vulnerable because it's 3-1 as opposed to 1-2, or it's 2-1 as opposed to 1-2, or you see a couple of free passes and then someone just bleeds one through the infield, and then all of a sudden you've got a big inning started. The inability to find consistent strike throwers on a day-to-day basis, I think, is just the product of what you see in college baseball, where you have so many power arms, but being able to control those power arms to where you're hitting spots and those first three pitches are a 1-2 as opposed to a 2-1, and having that count leverage on the mound on a consistent basis. It's just one of those things we've seen a lot in college baseball. That's why I was so impressed when we had a chance to see Mason Edwards from USC, because as far as his pitchability factor, it wasn't just his stuff, which was very good, and the fact that he could tunnel pitches, but his pitchability was just unbelievable. And he was getting touched up by Nebraska every now and then, but he never really gave up the big inning because he always had that ability to come right.

0: still trying to figure it out in their own lives. Yep. Forget about baseball. But so let me ask you, this is the big question, right? Because we're scrolling on Twitter, we're refreshing every day, every hour to see what D1 Baseball's saying, to say what On3 is saying. I want to know what Nick Hanley's saying. So I'm heading to the ballpark in Omaha. If I'm a Husker fan, do the Huskers, in your mind, have to win at least one, in your mind, to feel truly secure about a top 16? Anybody you talk to now, the percentages are way up there. Boy, how things have changed in a couple weeks, by the way. It was all doom and gloom after Ohio State, I know, because I was on that road trip. There's no way this team could host this, that, and the other. Well, they've won 7 straight, and everyone's saying it's 80% they're going to host. So what say you about what needs to happen in the Big Ten tournament? We'd love to win it for a...
1: The National Weather Service in Topeka has issued a severe thunderstorm warning for northern Nemahal County in northeastern Kansas until 7:15 p.m. At 6:31 p.m., a severe thunderstorm was located near Baileyville, moving northeast at 30 miles per hour. Expected hazards include 60 miles per hour wind gusts and quarter-size hail. This is a radar-indicated threat. Impact, hail damage to vehicles is expected. Expect wind damage to roofs, siding, and trees. Locations impacted include Sabetha, Seneca, Bern, Oneida, and Baileyville. For your protection, move to an interior room on the lowest floor of a building. A tornado watch remains in effect until 8 p.m. for northeastern Kansas. Repeating, a severe thunderstorm warning has been issued until 7:15 p.m. for the following county, Nemaha, Kansas.
2: Play, if people remember, there was a little bit of collision with the first baseman and Rhett Stokes. And so Bello, the first baseman, he was trying to make the play. Rhett Stokes was trying to brace for contact. So they were able to get the out there. But Ty McDevitt, the Minnesota coach, felt that he did not allow another play to be made. So they were going to try to get the game played under protest based on interpretation of the rule. The problem was where the umpires change was not anywhere near Siebert Field. So they had to get on a golf cart, go back to where the ump's locker room was to get the rule book on the interpretation of playing under protest. And if this play would constitute that type of play and review. And so that's basically the amount of time it took to get the umpires to where they could get the rule book and back to Siebert Field is what took forever.
3: Wow. All right. Shane wants to know what the orange ping pong ball is about that you and Ben
0: Pedro
3: on your social medias.
2: It's Pedro. We found Pedro at Talking Stick Park in the first weekend series. It was just the broadcast booth was immaculate, but they're just, I mean, you couldn't miss it. It was just a little orange ping pong ball and just had a P on it. And we're like, well, that's kind of interesting. We're like, hey, let's make
0: the,
2: this our
0: the letter P, not,
2: our,
0: it didn't have any mess. Urine on it, Nick. It was just the letter P.
2: Yeah, sorry. That is a very important.
0: That's an important distinction.
2: It had a letter P on it. I think it was for like ping or ping pong. And so we decided, we're like, we got to name it something. Everyone was like Peter or Patrick. I said, what about Pedro? That sounds fun. They're like, yeah, let's go with Pedro. So Pedro has been with us ever since. We had a really solid weekend out there in Arizona. I'll admit, until Kyle can back me up on this, I was about ready to throw Pedro out of the window at Arlington, Texas, when we went 0-3 or 0-2. And then we came back and beat Florida State and beat him convincingly. So Pedro survived. And then Pedro's just been, he's been a part of the traveling party.
3: So who also has to keep Pedro? Like, who's in charge of Pedro?
2: Me.
3: Okay.
0: So what's funny is Illinois did that series with Nick, and Ben had Pedro, forgot to transition Pedro to Nick. So the text went out, said, told Ben, so, okay, how are you getting Pedro to us in Illinois? So, but he never mailed us
2: so
0: Pedro.
2: How quickly can you get to Champagne?
0: So we lost that Friday night, and that was on Ben.
3: And you guys are blaming Ben and Pedro.
0: Yes.
3: Okay. All right. Yep. And then Crypto wants to know how you look younger and younger every time he sees you.
2: It's probably because I'm wearing a hat so you can't see the baldness. See, I bet if I do this, I don't look as young, Crypto, but you are all too kind. But, hey, you know what? When I'm in the booth with such pros like Ben and Kyle Crooks, it makes life very, very easy. You just don't age.
0: It's a good-looking booth.

0: getting those two. You got Ben and Nick.
1: Shiny.
2: You're bringing up the rear, Kyle.
0: That's right. So I'm bringing down the ratings.
1: We make Kyle look very good with the hair. It looks fuller and fuller when he's next to us. So,
0: Do you like the booth cam stuff? Like, the, you know, we get shots of the calls and stuff like that. We like to put the faces out.
2: We get their faces, though, not their back of their heads.
0: Well, you know, we're working angles here. these guys, they need the right angles.
2: I'm trying to train him, Nick, on how to work camera angles, you know?
1: Oh, he was great. So I did that interview with Rhett Stokes.
2: Oh, he was moving in and out.
0: I told him about it. Yeah, I've learned from Brandon Meyer the best.
1: Fantastic.
2: Yeah.
0: Going in and out.
1: That was impressive.
2: All right, what else? You got anything else? We got one more question.
0: We never aired that interview, by the way. We forgot it was
2: nobody
0: it was in
2: told
0: the
2: me, or I would have ran it.
0: I hope you ran it for your social media.
2: That was your fault.
0: It is. It's always my fault.
1: We repurpose it on our end, so it did get some use.
0: I'm glad somebody used it. Keys for let's finish it with this. Making a run, third straight Big Ten tournament championship. That's what we all hope. We hope Sunday you play UCLA and have an incredible crowd. Who knows?
1: Yeah.
0: What are the keys here? I could probably guess what those keys are, but the way you're looking at it, what do you want to see this weekend?
1: Well, I think it kind of goes to Jessica's question about pitching, and Kyle, I think you'd agree too. If you can get length out of Carson, if you can get length out of Ty Horn, and then especially Gavin Blake.
3: The National Weather Service in Pleasant Hill has issued a severe thunderstorm warning for Atchison County in northwestern Missouri until 7:30 p.m. At 6:37 p.m., a severe thunderstorm was located near Schubert, or 10 miles southeast of Auburn, moving northeast at 40 miles per hour. Other storms are intensifying near Watson and Targhill. Expected hazards include ping pong ball size hail and 60 miles per hour wind gusts. This is a radar indicated threat. Impact, people and animals outdoors will be injured. Expect hail damage to roofs, siding, windows, and vehicles. Expect wind damage to roofs, siding, and trees. Locations impacted include Tarkio, Rockport, Fairfax, Blanchard, Westboro, Watson, Indian Cave State Park, and Phelps City. This includes Interstate 29 between mile markers 100 and 123. Remain alert for a possible tornado. Tornadoes can develop quickly from severe thunderstorms. If you spot a tornado, go at once into the basement or small central room in a sturdy structure. For your protection, move to an interior room on the lowest floor of a building. A tornado watch remains in effect until 10 p.m. for northwestern Missouri. Repeating, a severe thunderstorm warning has been issued until 7:30 p.m. for the following county, Atchison, Missouri.
1: Alaska, okay, think about this. They could potentially play Ohio State on Friday, which Nebraska owes them. Then Oregon on Saturday, potentially. We know how chippy that series was. And then UCLA, that speaks for itself. You're telling me, hey, Nebraska fans, and I know you show out and you answer the call every time. That would be amazing. You need to be there for that because Oregon, Ohio State, UCLA, they need to feel you. They need to feel the fans.
2: Problem is, we got another event down here in Lincoln, so hopefully the timing works out.
0: We'll see.
2: If fans are going here, that they can get to both. You know what I mean? But
1: True. Yes.
2: All right, well, we got to get to break. Nick, thanks for your time. It was fun. We got to do this again sometime.
1: Anytime.
2: Nick Hanley here with us on Sports Nightly. All right, got to get to break. More coming up right after this.
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3: Service in Topeka has issued a severe thunderstorm warning for East Central Geary County in East Central Kansas, Southeastern Riley County in Northeastern Kansas, Northwestern Shawnee County in East Central Kansas, Northern Wabansee County in East Central Kansas, Southeastern Nemaha County in Northeastern Kansas, Eastern Pottawatomie County in Northeastern Kansas, Jackson County in Northeastern Kansas, until 7:30 p.m. At 6:41 p.m., severe thunderstorms were located along a line extending from 7 miles southeast of Westmoreland to 3 miles southeast of St. George to 4 miles northwest of Alta Vista, moving east at 60 miles per hour. Expected hazards include 70 miles per hour wind gusts. Severe weather has been reported by the public reported a 67 miles per hour wind gust east of Manhattan at 6:28 p.m. Impact. Expects considerable tree damage. Damage is likely to mobile homes, roofs, and outbuildings. Locations impacted include Wamego, Holton, Rossville, Alma, Westmoreland, St. Mary's, Dover, Silver Lake, Onaga, Hoyt, St. George, Maple Hill, Mayetta, McFarland, Pixico, Bellevue, Emmett, Louisville, Circleville, and Delia. This includes Interstate 70 between mile markers 310 and 351. For your protection, move to an interior room on the lowest floor of a building. A tornado watch remains in effect until 8 p.m. for northeastern and east central Kansas. A tornado watch also remains in effect until 1 a.m. for east central Kansas. Repeating, a severe thunderstorm warning has been issued until 7:30 p.m. for the following county, Nemaha, Kansas.
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2: 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Welcome back to Sports Nightly with Kyle Crooks. I'm Jessica Cootie, and that was a lot of fun with Nick. We could have kept going.
0: Always good to chat with
2: him. We have to let him go. He's got a family. He's got to do stuff at home. They had more questions for him, but that was hilarious because when he said that ping pong ball, you know, it had pee on it.
0: I just had to, you know.
2: He had to clarify.
0: I don't know what Nick's picking up these days. So yeah. I got to look out for him.
2: People in the chat got a kick out of that because I think it needed a little clarification. So I'm glad you hopped in there.
0: It did. They'll probably have to do as much like a lot of these tournaments. You have to stretch because our network post game, right, as Nate knows, you have to go on the air and you have to stay on the air until it's first pitch. But with rain delays.
2: Y'all have two people. Nate just does it by himself.
0: That's right.
2: Nate's the ultimate filler.
0: Hopefully we'll get them some interviews that they could use potentially for any delays or games that go long, extra innings. So it's when you enter those tournaments on a radio network, sometimes they can be a daunting task. As me and Nick know in Arlington, we did essentially a talk show every single time we came on the air.
2: Yeah, you got to learn to tap dance during those situations. And live weather delays, you just never know.
0: Well, as we know, the last couple days, you don't know what's going to come out of the sky.
2: Heard some loud thunder during that last segment, but it looks like it's lightening up out there. So,
0: sure. I don't know.
2: But anyways, all right. So, by the way, I think you got your first win ever. Congratulations on your golf pick, John Rahm.
0: John Rahm. So I mean, he didn't win.
2: No, but
0: right.
2: But
0: that was the closest.
2: The way we do it is it's cumulative winnings. But he earned more than me. I had two that finished, but they didn't combine for enough. So I had Oberg.
0: What did Justin Rose finish? Do you know?
2: Well, it was, he won $145,000, but John Rahm made $1.8 million. So it was more than mine to combine with Scheffler and Oberg. So.
0: Yeah, Rose.
2: How's it feel? You finally got a win.
0: I mean, I know my golf. What can I tell you?
2: Okay.
0: I know my golf.
2: All right.
0: Study it.
2: All right. For sure. I'm sure.
0: Hey, who's the winner? Russ, do we have who we are the champion? We could play that maybe at some point.
2: Actually, I should make sure. I should double check Camden, but I'm sure he'll text in if he actually won. But I'm pretty sure. I don't think he had a finisher tie with you.
0: We don't have to check.
2: So, congratulations for finally actually.
0: Thank you.
2: Getting a win.
0: I worked hard at it.
2: I'm sure you did. But
0: they used to. So when was the switch? The PGA always used to be the last major event. Always used to be in August. When did U.S. Open always used to be the second after the
2: Masters? U.S. Open is always on Father's Day.
0: It was for me. I always thought
2: it's always around Father's Day.
0: Or maybe it was the British Open then the U.S. Open. But PGA was always in August. It was always the last one. I wonder when they switched that.
2: I just know because my dad, that's his favorite, is the U.S. Open because it's always with Father's Day.
0: Your dad was here for softball.
2: He was. He had a lot of fun. So usually my mom comes with him, but he's pretty fired up. So
0: yeah, saw you racing on last week just to get a ticket.
2: Yeah.
0: Because they were going fast.
2: I had to get in right at 3 o'clock. And hey, by the way, sold out again today.
0: Shock.
2: I know. Nobody's shocked by that, but should be another rocking atmosphere and going to be fun.
3: The National Weather Service in Omaha has issued a tornado warning for southwestern Richardson County in southeastern Nebraska until 7:30 p.m. At 6:48 p.m., a severe thunderstorm capable of producing a tornado was located 6 miles northeast of Bern, or 7 miles northwest of Sabetha, moving northeast at 30 miles per hour. Expected hazards include tornado. This is a radar-indicated threat rotation. Impact, flying debris will be dangerous to those caught without shelter. Mobile homes will be damaged or destroyed. Damage to roofs, windows, and vehicles will occur. Tree damage is likely. This dangerous storm will be near Salem around 6:55 p.m. Other locations in the path of this tornadic thunderstorm include Fall City. Take cover now. Move to a basement or an interior room on the lowest floor of a sturdy building. Avoid windows. If you are outdoors, in a mobile home, or in a vehicle, move to the closest substantial shelter and protect yourself from flying debris. Repeating, a tornado warning has been issued until 7:30 p.m. for the following county, Richardson, Nebraska.
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3: The National Weather Service in Topeka has issued a tornado warning for northeastern Nemaha County in northeastern Kansas, northwestern Brown County in northeastern Kansas, until 7:15 p.m. At 6:49 p.m., a severe thunderstorm capable of producing a tornado was located over Oneida, moving northeast at 40 miles per hour. Expected hazards include tornado and quarter-size hail. This is a radar-indicated threat rotation. Impact. Flying debris will be dangerous to those caught without shelter. Mobile homes will be damaged or destroyed. Damage to roofs, windows, and vehicles will occur. Tree damage is likely. Locations impacted include Sabifa, Bern, and Oneida. Take cover now. Move to a basement or an interior room on the lowest floor of a sturdy building. Avoid windows. If you are outdoors, in a mobile home, or in a vehicle, move to the closest substantial shelter and protect yourself from flying debris. Repeating, a tornado warning has been issued until 7:15 p.m. for the following counties, in Kansas, Brown, and Nemaha.
2: Weather and some other things going off the rails, but we're hoping to be live out at Boland Stadium on Thursday leading into the softball game.
0: You know, I've never been inside Boland
2: Stadium. I'm
0: going to
2: let you join me live on Thursday.
0: I think that's how this goes. You didn't let me go to wrestling
2: that
0: one time.
2: Listen, I don't think you would have liked
0: it. Was probably one of the coldest days of the year, though, when you were out at wrestling.
2: It's pretty chilly, yeah.
0: That was the day I thought my car got stolen.
2: It was snowing.
0: It was snowing. I thought my car had gotten stolen, but I was just on the second floor, not the third floor of the garage. I called our boss, Jason Rathje. I said, I think my car got towed or stolen. It's calling university police, but I was just, it was kind of a brain snafu. And it was one of the most embarrassing moments of my life.
2: Yeah. So, but this one.
0: I'm excited.
2: We're going to have some fun things planned. So hopefully we'll
0: maybe
2: get it done.
0: Very special guests.
2: Yeah.
0: Outside of me. but I have not, I've been at Haymarket, but I have not, I've seen it on TV. I have not been in the press box at Boland Stadium.
2: I can't believe you haven't been over there.
0: I have not. I mean, I have no real,
2: you're not a very,
0: I watch it all on TV.
2: Yeah.
0: You know, TVs are pretty good nowadays, the way they broadcast these things. Kind of makes you feel like you're there.
2: You better sync up Nate.
0: I sync up everybody.
2: Yeah. All right. So, okay, we had one big upset with Florida State.
0: Shocking.
2: Texas A&M got bounced.
0: Oregon got bounced. They didn't even make the regional
2: final.
0: Yeah,
2: that was crazy, too.
0: Florida State one was pretty... They lost to Stetson on day one, and they had to play from behind.
2: Yeah.
0: I thought they'd beat
2: UCF
0: twice.
2: And they were mad that they didn't get in the top eight.
0: Yeah. And so credit UCF, who's consistently around a top 25 program. I think they could give UCLA some fits with what they do. UCLA... They almost lost to, it was a Cal Baptist on day one of mm-hmm. their regional. They almost had to play their way out of the losers bracket. And one of the craziest comebacks in the history.
3: The National Weather Service in Topeka has issued a severe thunderstorm warning for southern Nemaha County in northeastern Kansas, northeastern Pottawatomie County in northeastern Kansas, northwestern Jackson County in northeastern Kansas, southwestern Brown County in northeastern Kansas, until 7:30 p.m. At 6:54 p.m., a severe thunderstorm was located near Haddonsville, moving northeast at 50 miles per hour. Expected hazards include 70 miles per hour wind gusts and quarter-size hail. This is a radar-indicated threat. Impact, hail damage to vehicles is expected. Expect considerable tree damage. Wind damage is also likely to mobile homes, roofs, and outbuildings. Locations impacted include Onaga, Wetmore, Corning, Haddonsville, and Goff. For your protection, move to an interior room on the lowest floor of a building. A tornado watch remains in effect until 8 p.m. for northeastern Kansas. Repeating, a severe thunderstorm warning has been issued until 7:30 p.m. for the following counties, in Kansas, Brown, and Nemaha.
2: Losing your car that night?
0: I did.
2: Is that why you walk to work? You have a hard time finding your car. You actually don't walk to work.
0: I don't
2: walk to work. That's kind of funny.
0: Who said I walk to work? That's never happened.
2: I'm not repeating the source.
0: Okay. Well, I'll find out.
2: Yeah.
0: I don't like these little text conversations you got going on over there. I'm pouring my heart out over here on the radio, and you're just texting away.
2: I'm listening to you.
0: Sure,
2: I can
0: I'll play
2: multitask.
0: I'll play along.
2: I had to learn to do that, so. All right, so coming up next, we'll talk a little bit more softball. I had a chance to catch up with Alexis Jensen, Hannah Kamenzen, so we'll talk about that. More baseball as well. So it was a huge weekend, a fun weekend. So we're excited to be here for another hour. Keep it here on Sports Nightly.
13: Mom, I'm hungry.
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25: 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Expected hazards include tornado and ping pong ball size hail. This is a radar-indicated threat rotation. Impact. Flying debris will be dangerous to those caught without shelter. Mobile homes will be damaged or destroyed. Damaged roofs, windows, and vehicles will occur. Tree damage is likely. Locations impacted include Tarkio, Fairfax, and Blanchard. This includes Interstate 29 between mile markers 101 and 108. 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Repeating, a tornado warning has been issued until 7:45 p.m. for the following county, Atchison, Missouri.
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